0: say is, look, rather than an outright ban or a boycott, people are, it's their democratic right. Don't buy a ticket. Think of the effect, though, that would have on our Irish players. Nobody's making anybody attend this match, if that's the way you choose to do it. But at the same time, if we start intervening, and I understand the severity of this situation, but if we start intervening, but then we're really drawing a dangerous precedent, and where does that stop?
1: Thank you, Senator Alison Cumann of Fianna Fáil, Duncan Smith, Labour Party TD and spokesman on foreign affairs.
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0: Good morning, I'm Jane McNamara. Canadian Prime Minister Mark Carney begins an official two-day visit to Ireland this morning. He'll be in Dublin today, while tomorrow he will visit County Mayo. Chief reporter Barry White has more.
1: The Canadian Prime Minister Mark Carney is expected to arrive at Dublin Airport between 9 and 10 o'clock this morning. After meeting with French President Emmanuel Macron yesterday, the Canadian Prime Minister flies from Paris to Dublin this morning. His visit will begin at government buildings, where he will meet the Taoiseach. He will then deliver a speech at Trinity College Dublin. This evening, a reception in his honour will be held at Dublin Castle. Tomorrow, Mr. Carney will travel to County Mayo, where his grandparents were born. They emigrated from Mayo to Quebec in 1925.
0: Meanwhile, hundreds of new jobs are to be created by Canadian IT firm OpenDex. The company plans to add 400 positions by 2029 as part of a major expansion of its operations in Cork and Galway. The €105 million investment is the largest ever made in Ireland by a Canadian headquartered technology company. US forces have shot down multiple Iranian drones heading towards the Strait of Hormuz. The drones posed a threat to commercial traffic in the waterway, a source told Reuters. Confirming the shooting down of the drones, US Central Command said the waterway was open for transit. It comes hours after the US and Iran signaled an agreement to end the war was close. Finally, it looks like good weather is finally returning this weekend. Met Aaron has forecast temperatures to rise up to 22 degrees in parts of the country with good sunny spells. The good weather will be mostly in the south with cooler spells elsewhere. The spell of fine weather is due to a high pressure building from southern Europe, according to the forecaster. Al Norali from Carlow Weather has the latest update.
2: Generally good sunny spells across the weekend for most areas. Some parts of the north will be a little bit unlucky with some more cloud and some patchy drizzle today, but tomorrow Sunday we'll see more sunny spells as well. Temperatures will increase, particularly in the south today, and generally a much better weekend with a break from the rain.
0: That's it for now. More in an hour.
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6: A very good morning, I'm Will O'Callaghan. Canada had to come from behind to start their World Cup with a 1-0 draw against Bosnia-Herzegovina overnight. The tournament co-host grabbed a late equaliser in Toronto. The action continues with two more games tonight. Five-time winners Brazil will face Morocco, while Switzerland go up against Qatar. Shamrock Rovers have suffered their third defeat in five games in the Premier Division of the SSE Airtricity League. The defending champions lost 2-1 at Shelburne last night in their Dublin derby at Tolka Park. Stephen Kenny's St. Pat's moved up to second with a 2-0 home win against Drogheda United. James Clark scored twice against his former club as Derry City beat Bohemians 4-1. Pádraig Amann scored a hat-trick for Basementside Waterford as they beat Sligo Rovers 4-0 to cut the gap between the sides back to 5 points. And Tariq Wilson's last gasp goal gave Dundalk a 1-0 win over Galway United at Turner's Cross. A place in the All-Ireland Football Championship quarterfinals is up for grabs at Ballybuffet this afternoon. The league champions Donegal unchanged from their opening round win over Kerry for their clash with Cork. There are also three make-or-break games in round 2B. All-Ireland champions Kerry will be out if they lose at Jack O'Connor's former side Kildare. Derry take on Meath and Monaghan face Roscommon, with the winners progressing to Monday's draw for the third round. It's quarter-final day in the Tarleton Cup as well. Having bounced back from 8 defeats in a row, Offaly look to maintain their strong form when they host Division 2 bound Wexford in Tullamore. Oisín McConville's Wicklow make the trip to Antrim, with Fermanagh welcoming Sligo to Brewster Park. And there's a repeat of the 2024 decider in Port Laois, with Laois up against Down. Galway, Kerry and the holders Dublin can secure home quarter-finals in the All-Ireland Ladies Football Championship if they get wins today. Dublin host Donegal, Galway are at home to Tyrone and Kerry make the trip to Kildare. And Ireland will be hoping to get off to a winning start at the Women's T20 Cricket World Cup today. They take on Scotland at Old Trafford. To hear live commentary of the League of Ireland every Friday, download the Goal Out app now.
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0: Scattered showers in Ulster this morning will become isolated this afternoon. Dry across the rest of the country with hazy sunny spells developing as the day goes on. Highs of 13 to 22 degrees.
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7: We're delighted to have Maggie O'Farrell back with us. Her new novel is called Land. Maggie, thank you so much for being with us. The last time I think you were in studio with us was around the publication of Hamlet, which is a good few years ago now. You have had work out since Hamlet, but I suppose because of all of the publicity about the movie and the success of the movie, it's going to focus more attention upon Land. How do you feel about that?
8: Well, it's always nice to be here with you, Matt. And the film, yeah, the whole film experience was so surreal and so strange. I will never forget it, but it was a very interesting experience to kind of dip my toe in that whole world. But it was quite nice to come home again too.
7: But I suppose it does open up, though, the potential of many, many new readers, doesn't it? It may be that there were people, because of the movie, went to read Hamlet, who hadn't read it, who'll go to The Marriage Portrait, who'll go to many of your other novels.
8: Yeah, possibly. I mean, I've always felt that the film sits alongside the novel. You know, it's very close to the book in terms of theme and interest, but it is also its own thing. It's Chloe Zhao's image of the book.
7: Yeah, but you were able to keep more control of it than most novelists are of their work when it's adapted, weren't you?
8: I was very lucky. I was very lucky in that, you know, the film was produced by incredibly talented people, you know, from Chloe the director to Paul and Jesse, the actors, and, you know, everybody who worked on the film was absolutely the top of their game, right from, you know, the cinematographer to the people who sewed the costumes, you know, so I was incredibly lucky. But also, I really trusted Chloe's vision of it. You know, it's not nothing to hand over your book to a group of people, but I was incredibly lucky. I think I was a very, very lucky author to get Chloe as a director, and certainly with the cast, they were amazing.
7: I understand you've already handed over Land as a potential movie.
8: Well, I'm also handing it. It's the rights have been bought by Liza Marshall, who is the producer on Hamlet, and we're still. It's very early days. We're still talking about various people who might want to direct or star in it, but it's quite exciting. But I think I would want to be involved in the writing of Land, just because it's quite a personal book for me.
7: Indeed. This is your most Irish book, isn't it, of what you've written?
8: Yeah, definitely. Yeah.
7: And this, in many respects, could be one of the great famine novels, because it actually is really an emotional journey through 19th century Ireland. So tell us what prompted you finally to write about your homeland.
8: Well, this is a book I've been thinking about and circling around for a really long time. So I've always been interested in the life of my great-grandfather, Liam, in the book. He became a Jesuit, which is not something, you know, that happens. I don't think it's a decision you take lightly in life, and it's certainly not something that happens easily or accidentally. So he became a Jesuit, and then later in life, he left the Jesuits, which I'm pretty
7: sure. Very unusual back in the 19th century.
8: Very unusual. And he became a mapper, like his father had been. So that's always fascinated me. I mean, it's such an enormous thing to decide to commit your life to the church and to become a Jesuit, and then an even more enormous thing to leave it. But then the fact that also his father had been a mapper, that really interested me. I thought it's very strange to go so far from your father's job and influence and then come right back to it. And we didn't really know much about his father, my great-great-grandfather. So I went looking for him in the archives in Dublin, and he was very hard to find, mostly because at that time, if you were employed by the Ordnance Survey, which had strong connections with the British Army, if you were Irish, you were not allowed to sign your own work. You did all the work and the British officers signed it for you. So he was very difficult to find. I mean, I could find work that I thought was his, but I couldn't be sure because his name wasn't on it. I could find his name on certain things like ledgers or wages. But I found a document which said that he'd started working for the Ordnance Survey in 1848.
7: Just after the famine.
8: Yeah. And I was that date just stopped me in my tracks, and I thought I couldn't imagine what it would have been like to be doing revisions to the map, the whole map of Ireland, on that date, when given that the whole country had undergone this cataclysmic change.
7: Because what you explain brilliantly in the book is about the importance of maps and how, in that period, so many of the things that would have been noted and measured and put down into this graphical form were gone, disappeared.
8: Mm. Yeah. I mean, when the Ordnance Survey began mapping Ireland in the 1820s, they had a rule that no Irish people were allowed to work on the maps. But they discovered about 10 years in, the whole mapping was supposed to take 7 years. It took over 20, partly because the Irish weren't involved. And of course, there were terrible language barriers. And also...
7: Which is why Tomás, your central character, right, was employed.
8: He's
7: because
8: employed.
7: As well as being yeah. able to draw the maps, he could speak to the locals.
8: That's right.
7: And get the information.
8: Yeah, and also get accurate place names, you know, because of various, you know, people who've owned the land in Ireland and the land has been passed on, or, you know, in the Ordnance Survey, they describe it as land being redistributed, but I think that's not a very accurate word. It's more like stolen.
7: Well, indeed, and that's what comes out really strongly as well. I think people will be really taken by almost the casual nature in which the names of places, the Irish names, were erased, anglicised. Even Tomás is known as Tommy to his British paymasters.
8: Well, I saw in the archives in Dublin, there was a letter from a man called Seamus O'Sullivan, and he was employed like my great-great-grandfather, and he said, please, can I call myself Seamus O'Sullivan? And the answer was no, you are James Sullivan in the Ordnance Survey.
7: There's an awful lot as well, almost casual cruelty depicted in the book. Mm. I mean, even, well, again, one of the central characters as a young girl, her name is changed when she's thrown into the workhouse without any regard for the fact that she has a name that she was given and that people might come back for her. The cruelty as well of the coffin ship being sent off to Australia, children been in the bottom of this boat. It's actually quite shocking. Were you shocked when you went back to discover about this era, to bring it to the page?
8: I was deeply shocked. I thought I knew quite a bit about the famine, but I went, I read as much as I could lay my hands on, and the true stories were so shocking that I tried to put them into the novel. So the story about the character in the novel, Fina, whose name is changed on entering a workhouse, and is based on a child that I read about. And also there was another child who, the person who recorded her entry into the workhouse said she was from Killarney, and actually she was from Killary. And when her father came back from the States to try and find her, he couldn't find her because of this administrative error. And he went back to America before they realised. And that story, it was like someone had driven something through my innards.
7: You've changed that story slightly in the book, but it actually has the emotional punch as you tell it in the novel as well.
8: Well, it's true. That's because I based it on a real story. And I, just the idea of this one child having one parent and them not finding each other because of one tiny slip up.
7: But also, well, I got the impression it wasn't even just a slip-up. It was just that people didn't care.
8: Yeah.
7: And people didn't care for the poor and the starving.
8: No. Well, there was an edict saying that the workhouse needed to be a terrible place in order to discourage people from going in, that they wanted people to work instead. So they were deliberately structured to be a tortuous, terrible place to be.
7: Did you get angry as you researched as to what had happened?
8: I think when you read about history books about the famine, I think it's a mixture of anger and just so much grief, you know, and just actual disbelief that something which seems sort of medieval could have happened so recently, you know, and was happening, was supposedly governed by a country so close, and but apparently it was of no interest to that country, or they didn't really care. And the fact that Charles Trevelyan, who was in charge of famine relief, the British government called the famine an act of God. It was, you know, a form of punishment for an idle, ungrateful, unself-reliant people, were his exact words. And a year after he wrote that, he was given a knighthood for his work in the Irish famine.
7: What did it do for your own sense of Irishness? I mean, you were born in Derry.
8: Yeah.
7: But your parents were from the south, weren't they? And you moved over to Wales and then Scotland at a young age. But you've always been very conscious, haven't you, about having very Irish parents, and you would have been one of the generation that came back on a regular basis for summer holidays to Ireland. Absolutely. So you are Irish.
8: Yes. I'm hesitant about to say that. I know how bad it sounds in my very British accent to say, yes,
7: it's not very British, in fairness.
8: I don't know what it is. My accent's a bit vague. But I think I've never felt... I think what happened was I was offered an OBE for services to literature. And I was very grateful. You know, I was very grateful and honoured to be offered it. But it was about the same time that I was researching the famine. And I also knew that Charles Trevelyan held a knighthood. And I refused it. And I said in my refusal, I was very grateful to be offered it, but I couldn't accept it because Charles Trevelyan had one and he still had it. It's never been revoked. And I think it should be. And I said, on that grounds, I can't accept.
7: Fair play to you.
8: And I don't think I've ever felt as Irish as when I wrote that letter.
7: And what was the response? Did you get a reply then back in turn? No.
8: I didn't get one.
7: Your name is struck off the list. We never give her another offer
8: she's
7: again.
8: She's not getting a second chance, but that's fine.
7: Yeah, so, but growing up, you were very conscious of your Irishness, were you?
8: Yes, absolutely. So we did come back every summer and we had relatives. My grandparents were in Dublin. We had relatives in Donegal and in Galway. So it was always a huge important part of who we were. And also, you know, being from Ireland in Britain in the 70s and 80s, you were made to feel, you were made to feel it.
7: And in what way?
8: Not in a good way.
7: In what way?
8: Well, you know, relations between Ireland and Britain were in a bad place during those decades. And it was constant, you know, the kind of comments we would get, sometimes a lot of Irish jokes where, of course, you know, always the Irish person is structured as being the stupid person. And it ranged from that, which was relatively benign, to teachers who were taking the register at school who would look at my name and then they would say, oh, is your dad in the IRA? You know, and this is to a small child. And of course,
7: how do you answer that when you're a small child?
8: Yeah, and what, you know, I mean, essentially you're saying is your dad a terrorist. And even when I was, you know, I was working in an office in London in the 90s and my dad would phone up and one of my colleagues would say, whenever your dad calls, I always think we're going to get a 5-minute warning. And at that point, I would say, you know, first of all, my dad's from Dublin. Second of all, he's not a terrorist. He's an economics teacher. And thirdly, that's really offensive. You know, can you not see that that's not okay to say to me?
7: And then what was the response to that?
8: And they go, oh, you're so touchy. But it's, you know, I mean, my parents remember a time when they would go to Britain and there was, you know, the terrible signs up in cafes and B&Bs, you know, no blacks, no Irish, no dogs. And I think things have improved. So I don't think these days I hear so many jokes now about terrorism. But I don't think it's because necessarily people are less racist. I think just unfortunately newer waves of immigrants are...
7: Been targeted instead.
8: Being targeted and bearing the brunt of that instead, unfortunately.
7: But hopefully the Irish, who are well established in Britain, haven't joined in that racism in the way that has happened in the United States, where an awful lot of the Irish in the United States seem to be happy to pull up the ladder after them.
8: Yeah, I don't... That's not a good way to behave, is it? I mean, it's never okay to be racist, is it?
7: I suspect, though, a lot of people... when they read Land, are going to perhaps, it'll get their nationalist blood boiling a little bit, the sort of the treatment of people.
8: Well, I think, you know, I think it's important, I think it's hard to imagine if you are Irish or you know a lot about Irish history that, you know, you think, oh, obviously we understand the famine and we understand the causes and there's been a huge amount of study and reading, you know, that wasn't for a long time, but lately in the last 100 years or so, there has been. But I think outside Ireland, people don't know as much about it as they should. And it's important, you know, I mean, I hate to say it, but there are more famines coming, you know, due to the climate. It's something we need to think about. And it's something we do need to face for the future. But I don't think Britain has come to terms with it or faced their role in it. And I don't think other people know about it. You know, my husband read it. My husband's a Londoner and he read Land and he said, I had no idea. I had no idea it was like this.
7: And if he's a Londoner, he's in a city. What does he make of the incredible descriptions you have of countryside? You clearly love countryside, do you?
8: I do. I really wanted to write a depiction of Ireland. I mean, the word Ireland doesn't appear in the book anywhere, or the word Irish, or the word England or English. But I wanted to write about, you know, Land is such a potent phrase and idea in Ireland in terms of ownership and, you know, the waves of people who've assumed control of it. And I wanted to write a history about it, the whole thing from the Ice Age to the 20th century, all via one small plot of land.
7: But it's also about identity, isn't it? Could easily, as easily almost been called identity.
8: Yeah, I think Land maybe is a better title.
7: No, I'm not cribbing with the title. No, I'm not saying it should have been a different one.
8: I think it is. I'm just really interested in the idea of mapping. You know, humans were making maps before they could write. They were drawing maps, and it's a way, on one hand, mapping is a way of saying, this is where I am and this is where I'm going. But it's also, you know, in the later centuries has become a way of assuming control. You know, you can't dissociate mapping from colonialism.
7: Where's the Maggie O'Farrell career map going now after this?
8: God, who knows? Who knows? We'll see. We'll find out. I'm not sure yet. I've got a few ideas what I want to do, but I'm very superstitious talking about things I haven't started or finished yet.
7: Are you not working on something new yet?
8: I have started. Yeah. But I can't tell you, Matt, because I just feel as if I talk about it, then I'll just drain myself of the desire to write it.
7: Okay, and do you want to do as much movie work in the future as still writing a novel, which is very, very different, the main thing that you want to do?
8: Yeah, definitely. I feel like a born novelist. That's always what I've ever wanted to do and what I want to continue doing. But I think I realised doing Hamnet, I was so lucky with the collaboration and the people I was working with then that I realised how important that is with films because it's such a collaborative process. So when hopefully the right people will come along for Land. And
7: you're not going to be defined by Hamlet. I think it'll be by your entire body of work, including Land, which is absolutely terrific read.
8: Thank you,
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5: Martin Sixsmith was with us on the programme previously when he published his terrific book, The Lost Child of Philomena Lee. But much of his work, many of his books, have been about Russia and the Soviet Union. And we've asked him to join us again today to talk about suing the Kremlin, the battle for Putin's billions. Martin Sixsmith, thank you very much for joining us.
6: Hello, Matt.
5: You have focused on a group of individuals who have dared to take on the might of the Kremlin by legal battle. Tell us about this.
6: Well, the group of individuals that you mentioned there are the men who are commonly known as the oligarchs. They're the men who got massively rich after the end of the Soviet Union. And suddenly private enterprise, which had been banned for all those years under the communists, was allowed. And these men took advantage of it. They got rich by trading, by buying and selling. But then in the mid-1990s, in 1996, they got massively wealthy because Boris Yeltsin essentially sold off all the crown jewels of the Russian economy. So seven of these men, led by people like Boris Berezovsky, Roman Abramovich, Mikhail Khodorkovsky, scooped up really the biggest industries, oil and gas, transport, minerals, and all sorts of things like that. And they became billionaires. Berezovsky said that by the end of the 1990s, seven of them, just seven men, owned 50% of the whole Russian economy.
5: But did they do so dishonestly?
6: Well, that's a very interesting question. In 1996, when Yeltsin looked as if he was going to lose the presidential election, the communists were on the way back, he turned to these men, to these oligarchs, and they struck a deal. They bailed him out. They provided funds for his re-election campaign. They threw their media empires behind Yeltsin. And when he got re-elected, the payoff was that he was going to sell off these state industries to them. And that's where the question of did they do it honestly or dishonestly happened, because the auctions for these state companies essentially only had one bidder, and they were the oligarchs.
5: The reason I ask you about the honesty or dishonesty of these individuals before we get to their fight with Putin is, when Putin stole it from them, was he merely changing the ownership of previously stolen goods?
6: Well, Putin decided that he didn't like the oligarchs. He fell out with them in a big way, mainly because in the late 1990s, they not only had massive wealth, but they had also gained political power and influence as well. So by the end of the 1990s, these guys were essentially running the country, and Yeltsin was really just their puppet. Putin didn't like that. When he came to power at the end of 1999, he decided that he was not going to have the same deal with the oligarchs. He wouldn't let them push him around in the way that they'd pushed Yeltsin around. And he offered them a deal. He said, look, if you guys stay out of politics, if you bend the knee before me as the president, before the power of the Kremlin, you can keep your money. But you're going to have to stay completely out of public life. And a couple of them agreed. Roman Abramovich, Potanin, a couple of others, struck a deal with Putin. But the problem was that the really big oligarchs, people like Boris Berezovsky, Mikhail Khodorkovsky, weren't going to go along with that. They stood up to Putin, and that's what resulted in this massive titanic clash between Putin and the oligarchs.
5: Those of them who are still alive, because one met an untimely death, didn't he?
6: Yes, at least one of them. Boris Berezovsky, you're referring to. He's the man who said to Putin in 2000, I'm not going to accept your deal because I don't just want my wealth, I want power as well. And Putin essentially drove him out of the country.

0: I came to London. That's when I got to know him. But he continued to rail against Putin. He continued to call for a revolution in Russia to overthrow Putin. And it was a rather foolhardy thing to do, because Putin doesn't like people standing up to him. And there was a warning in 2006 when Berezovsky's lieutenant, Alexander Litvinenko, was poisoned by the emissaries of the Kremlin. Berezovsky just didn't take the hint, though. He carried on calling for revolution in Russia, calling for the overthrow of Putin. And in 2013, he was found in, I would say, suspicious circumstances.
1: Yeah, because the euphemism often, isn't it, that an awful lot of people seem to have fallen out of the windows of tall buildings. And the belief is that in many cases, it wasn't a fall, it was a push.
0: Yes, indeed. And in the case of Berezovsky, the coroner at his inquest refused to rule that it had been a suicide. Experts presented evidence to do with the shower rail that the noose was attached. And there was evidence about the marks around Berezovsky's neck.
1: And has the fear of similar befalling them persuaded many oligarchs to turn over at least half or possibly even a majority of their wealth to Putin and his cronies?
0: Some of them have, but the man in question, the man that I write about most prominently in this book, Mikhail Khodorkovsky, refused to do that. Like Berezovsky, he said to Putin, you know, I'm not going to bend the knee to you. Between 2000 and 2003, he started to agitate against Putin. He owned the biggest oil company in Russia, one of the biggest in the world, and he started talking about merging it with an American oil company, which Putin didn't like. He started to challenge Putin. He suggested that he might run for the presidency against Putin. And then in February 2003, he took the very bold step of challenging Putin in a public forum. It was a meeting in the Kremlin. It was to talk about corruption. And most of the guys who came along took the hint and said, yes, corruption's a terrible thing, but you, Mr. President, Mr. Putin, you're doing the right thing. You're challenging corruption. But Khodorkovsky took the opposite tack. He said, look, it's clear that most Russians think that you, Mr. President, are corrupt yourself. And it was televised, the meeting was televised, and you could see Putin's eyes narrowing. You could see the anger dawning on him. And it was pretty clear from that moment onwards that he was going to wreak a terrible revenge on Khodorkovsky.
1: And what was that revenge?
0: In October that year, just a few months later, Khodorkovsky's plane landed at an airfield in Siberia, and he saw that he was surrounded by men in uniforms and balaclavas with Kalashnikovs. So he was arrested, he was brought back to Moscow, he's put on trial on charges of tax evasion, which were pretty clearly trumped up charges. It was pretty much a political trial, and he was sentenced to 10 years in a labor camp. So he was in there from 2003 to 2013.
1: Did it surprise you that he was released safely?
0: Possibly. I'd been writing about him and corresponding with him while he was in jail, and he'd continued to, with his criticisms of Putin. Khodorkovsky essentially was in favour of Russia being a Western-style free market liberal democracy, and he hated the sort of new model of militarised anti-Western autocracy that Putin had introduced. But by 2013, things had kind of calmed down a little bit, and there was mediation. Angela Merkel of Germany led the mediation attempts. And eventually he was released in 2013. And that's when I got to meet him, because when he'd been in jail, obviously I couldn't go and see him. But then he was released. He came to London, where he still lives now.
1: And is pursuing a legal campaign against Putin in the international courts. But what good does that actually do? Does Putin take any notice of what might be declared in foreign courts?
0: Well, the oligarchs all tried to get sort of some redress for the way that their companies were taken from them. Most of them failed. As we were discussing earlier, some of them ended up dead. Some of them ended up in exile. None of them got any financial recompense. But over the past 20 years, a group of lawyers acting on behalf of Yukos's parent company have pursued this relentless legal campaign to hold Putin to account in the international courts of the world. It's gone on for a long time. Russia argued, they sent their lawyers, they objected, they said we're not liable, but they engaged with the process. And after those grinding 20 years, the International Court of Arbitration in The Hague issued a 50 billion judgment in favor of Yukos, damages of 50 billion against the Kremlin, which is the largest award in legal history.
1: But what are the chances of it being collected?
0: So precisely the point. If it had been, let's say, 10 years ago, Russia, I think, would have negotiated because it still felt that it wanted to be part of the international community. It still wanted to sort of kind of respect the international rules-based order. But since February 2022, when Putin invaded Ukraine, Russia doesn't care anymore. So essentially, they've refused to pay up. And in those circumstances, when a country is declared guilty, the people with the judgment against it are entitled to seize the assets of that guilty country in foreign locations. And that's what the Yukos lawyers are now starting to do.
1: You tell a very complicated story very, very succinctly and simply, very, very easy to follow. But while I have you there, Martin, can I just ask you a couple of things? There's one name that appears only twice, Oleg Deripaska, and his name has popped up a lot here in Ireland in recent times. He doesn't directly own, it would seem, Ognish Alumina, but the company Rusal, which does, one of the world's largest aluminium producers, was founded by him. What's his status at the moment? Is he still part of the Putin regime, or is he one of the opponents?
0: Deripaska sort of straddles the divide between the two. So you've got people like Abramovich and Potanin, who are persona grata in Russia. And then you've got the real never Putin opponents who've met these sticky ends that we've been talking about. Deripaska kind of has skillfully negotiated a sort of middle course. So he clearly has maintained his wealth and his relations with the Kremlin are not absolutely dreadful, but they're not the easiest in the world.
1: Okay, because there's a lot of controversy as to whether the materials from Ognish Alumina in County Limerick are actually been transferred to Russia for use in the war effort against Ukraine. And that brings up one final thing, and again, this is peripheral to the book, but I know it speaks to your expertise. The sanctions that have been brought in against Russia as a result of its invasion of Ukraine, maybe have the public believed that they were more extensive than they actually are, and that there still has been imports of oil and gas from Russia despite the sanctions. And we see that an enormous number of Russian tourists have been allowed access to European Union countries. How could that have happened?
0: Because the West has conflicting interests. It clearly wanted initially to bring in the most draconian set of sanctions against Russia possible after the full-scale invasion of Ukraine. But then all these economic interests started to raise their heads. So, for instance, when the oil and gas crisis became really acute in the West, we kind of moderated the sanctions against them. And we've seen since the Strait of Hormuz has been blocked, Britain and America and other countries have relaxed the ban on the import of Russian oil and gas. So economic interests play a big role. Political interests are important, but the economy is kind of what wins out in the end.
1: Martin Sixsmith, thank you very much for being with us. The book is Suing the Kremlin, The Battle for Putin's Billions.
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1: And so it's time for The Last Word on travel with Sarah Slattery from thetravelexpert.ie. Sarah, today, can you concentrate, please, on giving us value for staying in Ireland? I think to start, you've got some last minute adult summer breaks in June, by which I presume you mean couples without the kids, do you?
11: I do, yeah. I thought I'd break it up into two different sections, a few for adults and a few for families. So, June is actually great value. I think in general, last minute deals seem to be what everybody's looking for at the moment. And the Fitzwilton Hotel in Waterford, top rated on TripAdvisor, central location, ideal actually for anyone who doesn't want to drive, which always can be sometimes a bit awkward for when you're looking for staycations. You're only 300 metres from the train station, 5 minutes from the Waterford Greenway. So you could very easily do an overnight escape or say 2 nights if you didn't want to bring the car. The price is amazing, €109 per room, like 55 per person, including breakfast, and you even get a bottle of Prosecco on arrival.
1: Okay. Now, of course, you can't get the train to Donegal, famously not served by trains. You have to drive there, but you've gone as far away as Inishowen to the Ballyliffin Hotel for a 2-night break.
11: This is one of my favourite parts of Ireland. Absolutely love it. The Forgotten County, as the locals say. But there's just so much to do there. So I based this on a 2-night break. €70 per person, like €140 for 2 nights per room. It's just with breakfast. 3 nights, €200 per room. And it's the kind of place you really need 2 or 3 nights. There's so much to see and do. I'd suggest doing that Inishowen 100, the fabulous 100-mile drive around the coast. It's absolutely stunning. Checking out some of the beaches there, doing the Malinhead Walk. You can even pop into Derry, do the Derry Walls, it's so close, or go down, take the Lochswilly ferry down to the next peninsula and see Fanad Lighthouse. There's actually so much to do there. I'd stay as long as I possibly could.
1: So you can get 2 nights for €140 per room, 3 nights?
11: 3 nights, €200 per room, and it includes breakfast as well.
1: Okay, and I know it's not your thing, but apparently, I've never done it, but I'm told the golf courses in Donegal are absolutely brilliant if you're prepared to spend a bit more added in. Okay, that's your last minute adult summer breaks. You've got then some holidays for July and August. Again, short breaks.
11: Yeah, I think we spoke about this before, the Leonardo Hotel in Cork. It's just always great value. You can get a two-night break there with breakfast and again a bottle of Prosecco on arrival. A lot of them seem to be doing that now for €210, so 105 per night. Like, great value for a central stay in Cork. I love that Marina Market, the little passage, the cycle track all the way out to, or it's a greenway, I guess, all the way out to Passage West. That's a lovely thing to do. You can take lots of boat trips with openness or with ocean escapes, or you can go along the coast if you have a car and, you know, head out. But great value for a central stay in Cork.
1: Okay, and the Sheraton Hotel in Athlone is offering what?
11: I picked this because it's, as you know, right in the centre of Ireland. So ideal for an overnight escape, no matter where you're from. Really cheap deals. Room only rates, €102 to €106 in July, August. Like, really great value. Like, where would you get that? You can go for an adult break. I thought it'd be nice. Go to Sean's Bar, Ireland's oldest pub. Lots of great foodie spots nearby as well. Really, really good restaurants there. Hotel has a spa and leisure and pool on site. You know, the Sheraton Hotel in Athlone. Like, it's again, great value stay.
1: Yeah, again, easily accessible to the train station, and going cruising on the River Shannon is a lovely way to spend a bit of time as well. In Meath, the Station House Hotel.
11: Yeah, this seems to be getting a lot of publicity lately. I know it's one of the Blue Book, newer Blue Book hotels as well, but they're running these activity breaks throughout the summer, and one kind of caught my eye for people. These sauna, hotbox sauna, seem to be the rave at the moment. They do a Pilates sauna and swim workshop, and in various, they have lots of different activity breaks, but this one is on the 1st of July. So you get a light lunch or tea on arrival, you have dinner, bed and breakfast, then you have a Pilates, 90-minute Pilates class, hotbox sauna. You can actually pop into the River Boyne for a dip afterwards if you want. And then when you get back, you've got a stretch and decompressing session. So a lot included, it's not as cheap, obviously, but $225 per person or $320 for a solo break. So for somebody looking for something a little bit different on the wellness side, and the hotel, I believe, is fantastic, gets really, really good reviews.
1: That's interesting that they are promoting the solo traveller. Now, I know the solo people would say €320 for a room is a lot when it's $225 per person. But still, the fact that they're catering for the solo person is an interesting one. The Johnstown Estate in Meath, what's available there?
11: They have a summer spa retreat, kind of similar, a lot of people going for this spa. And what I like particularly about the Johnstown Estate, I stayed there myself, they have this gorgeous outdoor area with hot tubs. So if you do have a hot day, you don't want to be stuck inside, it's a really, really nice thermal suite and outdoor area there. They have a dinner, bed and breakfast with either a back massage or a facial, and 60-minute access to the thermal suite. And that's $235 per person. That's a midweek in July, August, Monday to Thursday.
1: I'm going to have to get you to start looking into the golf prices, because you've got the 5-star Druids Glen as another one, but I wonder, do they do discounted rates on the golf? There's a magnificent golf course on Druids Glen, and Druids Heath isn't too shabby either.
11: Yeah, I know we get a terrible time talking about the rates, hotel rates in Ireland, but this is a 5-star hotel. Even on the bank holiday Monday, the 3rd of August, one night stay, €202 with breakfast. Like, I think for a 5-star, that's good. You would really be hard pushed to find that in a lot of places in Europe. And of course, you're near everything for, you know, Powerscourt, Glendalough, British Bay, and of course, golf. There's a pool, spa there. Like, great value for a 5-star hotel. An ideal overnight escape as well for Dublin. Or just wander one night away.
1: Okay, go to family hotel breaks. And I noticed that the universities are trying to use a lot of their student accommodation for apartments for families during the summer.
11: Yeah, I thought this was good timing with the Leaving Cert. The University of Galway, I didn't realise this until recently, they've got these fabulous apartments, campus apartments, and what I really love, they sleep up to 8. So they've got like 2, 3, 4, 5 and 6 bedroom apartments. So great for large families. But they also have really good facilities on site. Like, there's a playground, there's soccer, there's tennis courts. You've got an indoor bike storage if you want to bring your bikes. There's a common room with board games and TV. Like, lots in the complex. complex itself. There's a shop there. So lovely idea for families near Galway City, but also near the Connemara and the Wild Atlantic Way. For a family of four, I based these on two night breaks, but you can obviously stay more or less. €473 for a family of four. And for a family of five in a three-bed apartment, €575, which I think is really good value in July and August. That's based on the 12th of July, but there's loads of different dates available.
1: Okay, Sligo's one of the most beautiful counties. What have you got there?
11: Yeah, the Clayton Sligo Hotel, again, I like because they've got these nice, spacious two-bedroom family rooms, very family-friendly hotel, lovely ferry trail, leisure centre, near the beaches, 20 minutes drive to Strandhill. Two adults and two kids, €397, and two adults and three kids, €502. And they're based on two night stays, again, on the 6th of July.
1: And if you go to Mayo, what about at the Briefy House Resort? If you get a large family room there, what else do you get and for how much?
11: Yeah, they've gorgeous big grounds, a fabulous fairy village there. And usually have an outdoor bar in the summer, which is actually really nice for families as well. Just a really nice setup. For on the 19th of July, two adults and three children, €367. And they have big family rooms that sleep six. They've bunk bedrooms and that as well. So again, really good one if you've kind of got more than two children, what I know sometimes can be hard to find.
1: Is there value in going north?
11: Yeah, Belfast is always great, particularly like even when you look over the August Bank Holiday weekend, because of course it's different. They don't have it up there, but loads to do for families. You know, a lot of people who'd want to see Titanic, maybe teens. There's a Science Discovery Centre for little ones. The Colin Glen Forest Park is brilliant. There's a Gruffalo Trail there. There's, I think, maybe Ireland's only alpine coaster, which is really cool. I did that myself, zip lines and all that. Loads and loads to do for families, and it's not somewhere that families tend to think of. And it's probably one of the best value price wise. You'd get for two nights stay from the 5th of July would be €309 in the Holiday Inn right in the centre of Belfast. So yeah, always think, you know, people tend to overlook going north and the prices are really good. But I've loads of these all on the travelexpert.ie. I have a separate post for families and a separate post for adults for anyone who wants to check out the various
1: things. Well, give us one more. Give us one from West Cork, please.
11: Yeah, the Skull Harbour Hotel. Gorgeous spot. You probably know it well yourself, I'm sure. The Skull Harbour Hotel, they have apartments. So this is one of the reasons I like this. It's a two-bedroom self-catering apartment, but you have the use of the hotel facility. So there has a leisure centre and a restaurant there. Really great reviews on TripAdvisor. You're 25 minutes to Mizzen Head, Barley Cove, lots to do. West Cork is just, as you know, one of the most popular places to visit. And a price there for a two-night stay in a two-bedroom apartment would be €448.
1: Thank you so much for that. 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

0: Good morning, I'm Jane McNamara. Canadian Prime Minister Mark Carney begins an official two-day visit to Ireland this morning. He'll be in Dublin today, while tomorrow he will visit County Mayo. Chief reporter Barry White has more.
1: The Canadian Prime Minister Mark Carney is expected to arrive at Dublin Airport between 9 and 10 o'clock this morning. After meeting with French President Emmanuel Macron yesterday, the Canadian Prime Minister flies from Paris to Dublin this morning. His visit will begin at government buildings, where he will meet the Taoiseach. He will then deliver a speech at Trinity College Dublin. This evening, a reception in his honour will be held at Dublin Castle. Tomorrow, Mr. Carney will travel to County Mayo, where his grandparents were born. They emigrated from Mayo to Quebec in 1925.
0: Meanwhile, hundreds of new jobs are to be created by Canadian IT firm OpenText. The company plans to add 400 positions by 2029 as part of a major expansion of its operations in Cork and Galway. The €105 million investment is the largest ever made in Ireland by a Canadian headquartered technology company. Executive Vice President of OpenText, Shannon Bell, says the new jobs will be mainly in technology and AI.
2: The jobs are going to be located in our Centre of Excellence in Cork, as well as supporting jobs in Galway and the broader Ireland region.
0: American forces have shot down Iranian attack drones heading towards the Strait of Hormuz as the prospects of peace are talked up. A senior US official says Washington and Tehran are very close to reaching a framework aimed at ending the war, while mediator Pakistan claims the final text has been agreed. Stage one's thought to include reopening the key shipping route and lifting the US blockade of Iranian ports. Tehran's Foreign Minister Abbas Araki is sounding confident.
3: In the second stage, the nuclear issue, alongside sanctions relief for Iran and one or two other matters, will be examined and a final agreement will be concluded.
0: And it looks like good weather is finally returning this weekend. Met Éireann has forecast temperatures to rise up to 23 degrees in parts of the country with good sunny spells. The spell of fine weather is due to a high pressure building from southern Europe. That's it for now. More in an hour.
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0: 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Join the Irish Defence Forces. 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
3: A very good morning. I'm Will O'Callaghan. Canada had to come from behind to start their World Cup with a 1-0 draw against Bosnia-Herzegovina overnight. The tournament co-host grabbed a late equaliser in Toronto. The action continues with two more games tonight. Five-time winners Brazil will face Morocco, while Switzerland go up against Qatar. Shamrock Rovers have suffered their third defeat in five games in the Premier Division of the SSC Airtricity League. The defending champions lost 2-1 at Shelburne last night in their Dublin derby at Tolka Park. Stephen Kenny's St. Pat's moved up to second with a 2-0 home win against Drogheda United. James Clark scored twice against his former club as Derry City beat Bohemians 4-1. Pádraig Amann scored a hat-trick for basementside Waterford as they beat Sligo Rovers 4-0 to cut the gap between the sides back to 5 points. And Tariq Wilson's last-gasp goal gave Dundalk a 1-0 win over Galway United at Turner's Cross. A place in the All-Ireland Football Championship quarterfinals is up for grabs at Ballybuffet this afternoon. The league champions Donegal unchanged from their opening round win over Kerry for their clash with Cork. There are also three make-or-break games in round 2B. All-Ireland champions Kerry will be out if they lose at Jack O'Connor's former side Kildare. Derry take on Meath and Monaghan face Roscommon, with the winners progressing to Monday's draw for the third round. It's quarter-final day in the Tailteann Cup as well. Having bounced back from 8 defeats in a row, Offaly look to maintain their strong form when they host Division 2-bound Wexford in Tullamore. Oisín McConville's Wicklow make the trip to Antrim, with Fermanagh welcoming Sligo to Brewster Park. And there's a repeat of the 2024 decider in Port Laois, with Laois up against Down. Galway, Kerry and the holders Dublin can secure home quarter-finals in the All-Ireland Ladies Football Championship if they get wins today. Dublin host Donegal, Galway are at home to Tyrone, and Kerry make the trip to Kildare. And Ireland will be hoping to get off to a winning start at the Women's T20 Cricket World Cup today. They take on Scotland at Old Trafford. To hear live commentary of the League of Ireland every Friday, download the Go Loud app now.
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4: Scattered showers in Ulster this morning will become isolated this afternoon. Dry across the rest of the country with hazy sunny spells developing as the day goes on. Highs of 13 to 22 degrees.
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5: 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That is when we could be calling you back during the Ray Foley show. 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
5: Then weekend breakfast on Today FM. Let's do this. It is Shelley Gray in for Alison. Lots of prizes on the show today, and we have got the larger than life Simon Sebo join us later. First though, we go in with Khaki Kid and Date Night.

great one. Playing the music you love, Snow Patrol and Spinning Games on Today FM. It is Weekend Breakfast. This is Shelley Gray in for Alison Curtis, and we have loads lined up for your Saturday breakfast. First off, we are celebrating Ireland's largest family festival, Kaleidoscope, presented by Glenveagh. It returns to Wicklow's Rusborough House this July, and we have a family pass to win every single hour on the show. That is a lot of tickets. There's also a chance to win €250 cash for the whole family to get together with, thanks to McDonald's Happy Meal. So all we want, and this is my favourite part of the show actually, all we want is your happy song. What is it? We want to play it and we want to get you that cash. So win, make it a dead good one. We will be chatting to Ireland, Munster and British and Irish legend Simon Zeebo later on as well. He'll be telling us about something very special that is happening today that he is involved in, and you could meet the man himself today as well. Plus, we have our little reader this week. We have Lily Duffy, who is 10 years old. She is from Dundalk, and Lily loves Lucy Kennedy Friendship Fairy books. So all that, lots more besides, but most importantly, do get involved. So tell us, what are your plans for the weekend? What are your plans for the day? Any road trip reports, sideline shout outs, get your team a cheer on the radio, or maybe you're cooking something lovely right now and delicious in the kitchen. We always love your voice notes. Let us know. 087-400-102, come through. And we continue with the music right now. Brand new stuff from Harry Styles, Dance No More on Today FM. A very good morning.

0: Come through with that funky bass line. New Harry Styles, Dance No More on Today FM. Play the music you love. It is the weekend breakfast. Hey, DJs, don't dance no more. I beg to differ. Lenny, have you seen me behind the decks?
1: Oh my God, you don't stop moving.
0: I know, it's wildly annoying. All right, it is Shelley Gray in for Alison Curtis, and it is competition time already. We are only getting started. So let's get you right now to Ireland's largest family festival. It is back and better than ever. So Kaleidoscope, presented by Glenveagh, returns to Wicklow's Rusborough House from Friday, July the 3rd to Sunday, July the 5th. Not too far away at all. Music headliners include Pete Tong, the legend that is Pete Tong with his Ibiza classics, Natasha Bedingfield and the Soul Doctors as well. So quite the eclectic mix, but hundreds of family activities as well. 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So, up for grabs on the show this morning, a family pass that is 4 tickets, including camping. 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So to win, each hour we will give you a different password. And this hour, your password is festival. Festival, that is your password. Save that. And then listen out for our Kaleidoscope klaxon, which sounds like this. Ah, Lenny, what is that? 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All right, we are back after these with something from the 80s and Shawn Mendes and Camila Cabello next on Today FM.
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0: Oh, that ended abruptly. Pink and Trustful on Today FM. It is a weekend breakfast. This is Shelley Gray alongside you. I hope you're good. I'm looking out the window. The sun is shining, so hopefully you are good. Do let us know how you're making the most of the sunshine. 087-4100-102. Rinse it while we have it. So tell us, where are you heading? What are the views like? What is cooking for breakfast right now? 087-4100-102 in the voice notes. Alan has been on basically to glow.
1: Morning, Shelley. Alan and Kildare here. I'm on my way into work in Colgan Sports and Nace, but next week, I'm off for a week.
0: Woo! Truly love it for you, Alan, and I hope you're going to make the most of it. Right now, though, let's see what the weather is like. Met Aaron, do tell us that today will be dry for most of the country with spells of warm sunshine, hazy at times as well, and with just a few showers in Ulster, mainly in the morning. So it'll all be grand in a few hours' time. Highest temperatures around 16 to 22 degrees. No more hailstones in June, please. Was it just in Sligo or just above my house where we had hailstones during the week? But hopefully no more. Summer is on. Do let us know as well if you're doing maybe your first sea swim of the year. And where is it? 087-4100-102. All right, we continue and we throw back to 1981. Bit of Soft Cell and Tainted Love on Today FM. Good morning.

Soft Cell, Change of Love on Today FM. It is weekend breakfast, and Niamh in Mobile says she is in for a sweet sea swim every day where she is. You're built differently to us, Niamh, but Mobile, it must be stunning this morning. All right, let's enjoy the latest right now from Kingfisher. The sun will never settle on Today FM. Good morning.

0: Lovely, lovely, lovely. Kingfisher, the sun will never settle on Today FM. It is Weekend Breakfast with Shelley Gray. And Myrn is with us. Hello, Myrn.
1: Best of luck to all of Crofelacy competing in the Connacht Athletics today in Sligo. From Myrn Kelly. Up Crockwell.
0: Yes, up Crockwell, up Sligo, Myrn. All right. Lily Duffy is on standby. She is our little reader and ready to go. So she's going to be with us in just a few moments' time. And do keep your voice notes coming into us and let us know how you're enjoying your Saturday. 087 4100 102. Bruno Mars on the way and Meghan Trainor is next on Today FM.
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0: 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Now, this week, our little reader is Lily Duffy, who is in Dundalk. Hello, Lily.
3: Hi.
0: How are you?
3: I'm good.
0: How old are you?
3: I'm 10.
0: And who is there with you this morning, cheering you on?
3: My mum, my sister and my dad.
0: Lovely. A great gang. And any pets in the house? Any furry animals?
3: No, we don't have any pets.
0: Okay, not yet, Lily, not yet. What class are you in school?
3: I'm in fourth.
0: Okay, and what do you excel in? What are your favourite subjects?
3: My favourite subjects is maths and art.
0: Oh, nice, nice, nice. And any best friends in school that you want to shout out? Give them a good shout out on the radio.
3: Yeah, so my bestest friend is my friend Lily Rose, Lizzie, Lua, Zainab and Zalata.
0: Fantastic. That is a great gang. And do you have sleepovers and do lots of fun things at the weekends?
3: Yeah, so I go to skate and later on, I'm going to visit my nanny.
0: Incredible. What do you do with scouts? What have you learned in scouts?
3: I've learned how to light a fire and to pitch up a tent.
0: Love.
3: And like orienteering.
0: That sounds incredible. I could do with a bit of that. I do not know how to pitch a tent. For shame, Lily. What do you love to do? What are your big hobbies?
3: My favourite hobby is to go to scouts and reading.
0: Fantastic. And I hear you're a big, big reader. And look, the summer holidays, they are nearly upon us, so even more time to read. Are you going anywhere for your summer holidays?
3: Yeah, we're going to Spain, Cambrils, like...
0: Lovely, lovely. Bit of sunshine with the whole family, I presume. Tell us, Lily, what book are you going to be reading to us from today?
3: The French of Fairies Go to Sea.
0: Very good. By Lucy Kennedy, of course. A great one. In your own time, Lucy, take it away.
3: These are pretty glamorous seas, Emmy thought to herself. Well, we work here, actually, in the cleaning department, said a new voice, definitely a female. Well, said Mrs. Dixon, you'll have no trouble showing me what's in the container then, will you? She smiled confidently. The masked figures nodded and lifted the container lid. Sure enough, there was just laundry in it. Lots of white towels and sheets. Strange, thought Emmy. That's a lot of laundry for a toy retreat. Mrs. Dixon felt disappointed that nothing was there. But as she turned round, she could just see Holly getting under the container. Oh dear, she thought. But she decided to trust her daughter's instincts.
0: Yes, Lily, thank you so much. So good. Well done. Well done. You must be one of the favourites in school, right? Your teacher's favourite. That sounded brilliant. And I have loved talking to you this morning. So what are you going to do now for the rest of the day?
3: Maybe just relax and go visit my nanny later on in the day.
0: Well, that sounds lovely. And what's your nanny's name?
3: Her name is Ailish.
0: Nanny Ailish, hello. And I hope Nanny Ailish is super, super proud of you. Listen, Lily, all that lovely stuff, all those treats are on the way out for you for being so good today. Keep up the reading and we might talk to you again someday on our Little Reader.
3: Bye.
0: Take it easy. Bye.

Bruno Mars, That's What I Like on Weekend Breakfast on Today FM. And what is this? Oh. Lol, you know what to do. 0874 100 102 with that password and your details. Olivia Dean and Sam Fender for you now.

0: artist Sam Fender, Olivia Dean, Rein Me In on Today FM. And I should have Kira on the line. Hello, Kira.
1: Hi, how are you?
0: I'm not too bad, Kira. Whereabouts in the country are you?
1: I think I'm in Portlaoise at the moment. We're on the road from Kilkenny to Tullamore, and I think I'm in Portlaoise.
0: You've pulled over, have you, I guess?
1: Yes, we have.
0: And listen, Kira, who's in the car with you?
1: My daughter Ellie Mae is here.
0: Hello, Ellie Mae. Can we get a hello?
2: Hello.
0: Hello. Mortified she is. Kira, you heard our klaxon and you had the password correct as well. What was the password?
1: Festival.
0: So hard. Yes, Kira, you are now heading to Kaleidoscope Festival on July the 3rd. That family pass is yours with camping as well. Do you do a bit of camping, Kira?
1: Well, not really, but I know the kids are dying to do some camping. So
0: you're going to have to do it. You're going to have to do it. Listen,
1: kids, so I'm going to have to pick my favourite too.
0: Oh! Letty, I'm leaving that to you. And does Ellie Mae there, does she have a good festival outfit, a pair of hunter wellies and a festival outfit?
1: She absolutely would have the festival outfit ready, yeah.
0: Unreal, a bit of glitter as well. Listen, Kira, safe journey. Enjoy Kaleidoscope Festival. Those tickets are yours. Take care.
1: Great, thanks a million.
0: Bye. And remember, more Kaleidoscope tickets up for grabs in the next hour. So family passes and camping as well. You can get to see the Soul Doctors, Pete Tong, Natasha Bedingfields, and just so much more for the whole family. So stay tuned.
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0: It's 9 o'clock. Good morning. I'm Jane McNamara. Canadian Prime Minister Mark Carney is due to land in Dublin shortly for an official two-day visit to Ireland. He'll attend a number of engagements in the capital today before heading to County Mayo tomorrow. Chief reporter Barry White has more.
1: The Canadian Prime Minister Mark Carney is expected to arrive at Dublin Airport between 9 and 10 o'clock this morning. After meeting with French President Emmanuel Macron yesterday, the Canadian Prime Minister flies from Paris to Dublin this morning. His visit will begin at government buildings, where he will meet the Taoiseach. He will then deliver a speech at Trinity College Dublin. This evening, a reception in his honour will be held at Dublin Castle. Tomorrow, Mr. Carney will travel to County Mayo, where his grandparents were born. They emigrated from Mayo to Quebec in 1925.
0: American forces have shot down Iranian attack drones heading towards the Strait of Hormuz as the prospects of peace are talked up. A senior US official says Washington and Tehran are very close to reaching a framework agreed at ending the war, while mediator Pakistan claims the final text has been agreed. Stage one's thought to include reopening the key shipping route and lifting the US blockade of Iranian ports. Tehran's foreign minister Abbas Araghchi is sounding confident.
2: In the second stage, the nuclear issue, alongside sanctions relief for Iran and one or two other matters, will be examined and a final agreement will be concluded.
0: The European Union is set to hold a meeting on Monday as part of Ukraine's bid to join the bloc. It comes after Hungary's new government lifted a veto on Kiev's entry, which had been introduced by former Prime Minister Viktor Orban. Accession negotiations with Kiev formally began in 2024, with Ukraine first applying for EU membership in 2022 following Russia's invasion. In the UK, a service will take place in Leicester this morning, remembering those who lost their lives in a deadly plane crash just over a year ago. An Air India flight heading for London came down shortly after takeoff in Ahmedabad. Only one of the 224 people on board survived, while 19 more were killed on the ground. Indian authorities say they are still analysing evidence from the crash. That's it for now. More in an hour.
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12: A very good morning, I'm Will O'Callaghan. Canada had to come from behind to start their World Cup with a 1-0 draw against Bosnia-Herzegovina overnight. The tournament co-host grabbed a late equaliser in Toronto. The action continues with two more games tonight. Five-time winners Brazil will face Morocco, while Switzerland go up against Qatar. Shamrock Rovers have suffered their third defeat in five games in the Premier Division of the SSE Airtricity League. The defending champions lost 2-1 at Shelburne last night in their Dublin derby at Tolka Park. Stephen Kenny's St. Pat's moved up to second with a 2-0 home win against Drogheda United. James Clark scored twice against his former club as Derry City beat Bohemians 4-1. Pádraig Amann scored a hat-trick for Basementside Waterford as they beat Sligo Rovers 4-0 to cut the gap between the sides back to 5 points. And Tariq Wilson's last gasp goal gave Dundalk a 1-0 win over Galway United at Turner's Cross. A place in the All-Ireland Football Championship quarterfinals is up for grabs at Ballybuffet this afternoon. The league champions Donegal unchanged from their opening round win over Kerry for their clash with Cork. There are also three make-or-break games in round 2B. All-Ireland champions Kerry will be out if they lose at Jack O'Connor's former side Kildare. Derry take on Meath and Monaghan face Roscommon, with the winners progressing to Monday's draw for the third round. It's quarter-final day in the Tailteann Cup as well. Having bounced back from 8 defeats in a row, Offaly look to maintain their strong form when they host Division 2 bound Wexford in Tullamore. Oisín McConville's Wicklow make the trip to Antrim, with Fermanagh welcoming Sligo to Brewster Park. And there's a repeat of the 2024 decider in Port Laois, with Laois up against Down. Galway, Kerry and the holders Dublin can secure home quarter-finals in the All-Ireland Ladies Football Championship if they get wins today. Dublin host Donegal, Galway are at home to Tyrone and Kerry make the trip to Kildare. And Ireland will be hoping to get off to a winning start at the Women's T20 Cricket World Cup today. They take on Scotland at Old Trafford. To hear live commentary of the League of Ireland every Friday, download the Goal Out app now.
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0: Scattered showers in Ulster this morning will become isolated this afternoon. Dry across the rest of the country with hazy sunny spells developing as the day goes on. Highs of 13 to 22 degrees.
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6: 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That is when we could be calling you back during the Ray Foley Show. 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
6: Yes, we continue. It is Weekend Breakfast with Shelley Gray sitting in. Another family pass for Kaleidoscope up for grabs this hour. And do keep your voice notes coming in to me on 0874 100 102. We go in with Pitbull and Neo. Today
4: I'm not working hard. Yeah, right. Picture that with a Kodak. Or better yet, go to town.

0: Playing the music you love, Ariana Grande, We Can Be Friends on Today FM. It is Weekend Breakfast. This is Shelley Gray sitting in for Alison this weekend. And do keep your voice notes coming in to us. We are heading to Cork first and we are saying happy birthday to Lily.
1: Hi Shelley, could you please give a shout out to my little sister Lily MacDonald from Dungarvan, County Cork. It is her 7th birthday today. We love you so much and we hope you have a great day from all your family.
0: Oh, very cute. Lily, happy, happy birthday and I hope you have all the delicious treats. We head to Limerick right now. Susan is with us.
2: Shelley, we are so excited. We're on the road from Kerry up to Limerick to Thomond Park where our girl, the Limerick Rose, Liam McMahon, is doing an ab sale on behalf of Down Syndrome Limerick. And we are so excited for her and so proud of her. Lots of love from Susan and Quiva.
0: Yes, go on, Leah. Great calls for Down Syndrome Limerick as well. And finally, the girls, they are heading to Kingfisher tonight.
3: Tuning in while getting ready for the Kingfisher concert.
0: That would be a great gig. And look, out the window, sun is shining. Could not be more ideal. So do enjoy Kingfisher. They're playing Malahai Castle, of course, tonight. It'll be a great gig. All right, coming up at this hour, dear listener, we have a chance to win €250 cash with thanks to McDonald's Happy Meal. So very shortly, I'll be asking you for your happy songs to get entered into that competition. And of course, details on the way once again of how you can win Kaleidoscope Festival tickets. So a family pass plus camping, we will have a brand new password for you this hour. So that is all on the way right now. This is new Irish music from the brilliant Florence Road, Hanging Out to Dry.

0: vocals like, whoa, Florence Road, Hanging Out to Dry on Today FM. 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
0: All right, we are giving you the chance once again to win a family pass to Kaleidoscope Festival. 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Loads of family activities, shows, surprises, including Niall DeBrecker, Mark the Science Guy, a Circus Factory and so much more. And across the weekend, families can expect circus shows, creative workshops, science and nature zones, dance, music, sensory play and lots more besides. So weekend and day tickets are now available at Ticketmaster.ie and KaleidoscopeFestival.ie. And I do believe Alison and Lenny will be there having a brilliant time on their jolly and broadcasting live from Kaleidoscope as well. So do make sure you call over and ask them for free stuff as well. We have another family pass up for grabs this hour with camping as well. So same story as the last hour. 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WhatsApp them actually. 0874100102, and your klaxon sounds like this. There you go. But I didn't give you the password, did I? No. So your password this hour is FUN. F-U-N. So when you hear that klaxon, text FUN, your name and details, to 0874100102. And you and the whole family could be heading along to Kaleidoscope. All right. I have got something lovely from the Fugees on the way. Bit of Walk the Moon as well. And the mighty C-Mat is next on Today FM.
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11: 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His name is Femi, and this is his

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0: Shut Up and Dance on Today FM. It is Weekend Breakfast. It is Shelley Gray with you. And let's say hi to Liam.
1: Hi, Shelley. Tony. Tony Johnson here, friend of the show. I want to give a shout out there to my daughter, Anthony Johnson. She's getting married today to a lovely chap called Andy Glynn. I just wish her all the best and hope she has a great day. It's in the Springfield Hotel in Leek's Lip at 2 o'clock today.
0: Thank you. Lovely, Tony. Thank you very much. And best of luck. Great excitement. And wait, what have we got here? Oh, oh. You know what to do. Get your

0: Password and details in. And right now we are throwing it back to 1996. The album is The Score. They are the Fugees. Ready or not on Today FM. Good morning.
1: Ready.

0: Delight on the radio this morning. Fugees and a bit of Enya, Ready or Not on Today FM's Weekend Breakfast. This is Shelley Gray and giving you the chance to win a family pass to Kaleidoscope Festival with camping every hour on the show this morning. And on the line, I should have Laura. Hello, Laura.
1: Hello, Shelley. How are you?
0: I'm not too bad. How are you and where are you?
1: I am in just outside Carrickmacross in County Monaghan.
0: Lovely. And what's it like out the window? Is the sun shining or is it hailstones?
1: No, it's actually lovely. It's actually, the sun is shining. I'm just up, just on my way to go and do my shopping. So it's a lovely morning.
0: Oh, fantastic. Is it the big shop or like fun clothes shopping?
1: Big shop.
0: Oh. Yeah. I feel that pain. And what else is on the agenda for the day?
1: Nothing much. Just usual housework and
0: unpacking the shopping.
1: Yeah, getting ready. It's my husband's birthday tomorrow, so
0: we're going to
1: make him a cake and do a few nice things this evening.
0: What is your husband's name?
1: Gavin.
0: Gavin, and are you going to tell me what age he is, or is he just not disclosed?
1: I would, but he's so bloody private. No,
0: he's dead right. He's dead right. 21. He's 22 this year, I think. What kind of cake? Is your speciality?
1: Lemon drizzle cake.
0: Oh. Lovely.
1: Yeah.
0: Oh,
1: yeah.
0: He is a lucky man, Laura. Listen, would you be up for going to Kaleidoscope with Gavin for his birthday for the weekend, July 3rd, and sleeping in a tent as well? How romantic.
1: Oh, that would be fabulous.
0: Lovely. What was our password this hour, Laura?
1: Fun
0: is right. Woo, woo, woo, woo, woo. Those tickets are yours. Nice and easy. Stay on the line. Lenny will get all your details. So Laura, enjoy Kaleidoscope. Take care.
1: Thank
0: and enjoy
1: so
0: that
1: much.
0: Lemon drizzle cake. Bye.
1: Bye.
0: All right, this is new music.

0: That is brand new music on Today FM. Taylor Swift, I Knew It, I Knew You. And if you're in Dublin, in the Grand Social tonight, Swiftageddon is on. It's on today, actually, or tonight and tomorrow. So it is a Taylor Swift-themed club night that is taking a place, I should say. It sounds like a bit of crack and very envious of anyone going along to it. It'll be a good night. All right, on the way, as if we haven't given you enough today, we have another competition on the way from McDonald's Happy Meals. So we have a €250 cash up for grabs. All we'd be looking for is your happy song. So details on the way, and Rema and Selena Gomez next on Today FM.
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0: Yes, we are giving you the chance this time to win €250 cash with thanks to McDonald's Happy Meal. So a Happy Meal is always about some fun, some food, and with more menu choices than ever before, it is the perfect weekend treat. FIFA World Cup Happy Meal with Squishmallows. It has kicked off. So the Squishmallows are back at McDonald's, and this time they are match ready from Cam to Gordon to Naya. Who will be your little one to discover? Some fun, some food. It is all inside McDonald's Happy Meal. So your prize up for grabs, €250 cash to bring your family closer together. And it is simple. This is my favorite competition, actually. It is simple. We want your happy songs. Tell us all about them. Tell us what tune makes your family come together. The song that will soundtrack your holidays. It could be a classic from the 80s. It could be a big banging anthem from the 90s or a banger from the noughties. Maybe something smooth. It is a track that you will always turn up and never skip on your playlist. So it gets you pumped for maybe sports the weekend or just gets everyone singing along in the car. Do let us know, WhatsApp the name of your song with maybe a line or two about why it is your family's favourite song. And even better again, send us a voice note. We love a voice note. 087-4100-102. So with your song and any details surrounding that song as well. We will get it on after 10 this morning. So you have a little bit of time to get it into us. Right now though, a bit of somber headlining Electric Picnic very, very soon. It is creeping up on us. This is Homewrecker on Today FM. A very good morning.

0: playing the music you love. He is Stomper, and that is Homewrecker on Today FM. It is Weekend Breakfast. It's Shelley Gray with you. Hope you're good. Hope you're enjoying that sunshine. And do keep your happy songs coming in to me on 087-4100-102. And as I say, we always prefer a voice note as well. Don't make your happy songs. There's no rules really, but don't make them the very obvious ones like Happy from Pharrell Williams. I mean, no shade to Pharrell Williams, but I mean, yeah, that's not it today. But that €250 cash could be yours right after 10. So do keep them coming in. Lenny has just left the studio, but he was like, anything by Talking Heads. I'd probably be anything by the Rolling Stones. So, you know, all is up to you though. Very excited as well. After 10, we have rugby royalty joining us. We have the brilliant and vibrant Simon Zeebo joining us to talk about something very exciting that he is involved with today down in West Cork. So he'll be joining us and just giving us the lowdown as well on what's been happening with him. So all that and lots more besides, plus more Kaleidoscope tickets up for grabs after 10 as well. That family pass plus camping could be yours. Stay tuned.
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8: It's 10 o'clock. Good morning. I'm Jane McNamara. Mark Carney has arrived in Dublin for the first official visit of a Canadian Prime Minister in nearly a decade. He'll attend a number of meetings with Taoiseach Micheál Martin and business leaders in the capital today, along with a dinner in Dublin Castle tonight, before travelling to his ancestral home of Mayo tomorrow. Gardaí are advising there will be temporary road closures to facilitate events and security escorts in Dublin City. Fianna Fáil Senator Fiona O'Loughlin says both countries have a lot to gain from Mr Carney's visit.
9: When you look at the trade that is very strong in both directions. There's 75 Canadian companies operating in Ireland and there's 400 Enterprise Ireland client companies doing business in Canada. There's, I think, about $4 billion a year of trade done between the two.
8: American forces have shot down Iranian attack drones heading towards the Strait of Hormuz as the prospects of peace are talked up. A senior US official says Washington and Tehran are very close to reaching a framework aimed at ending the war, while mediator Pakistan claims the final text has been agreed. Stage one is thought to include reopening the key shipping route and lifting the US blockade of Iranian ports. Tehran's Foreign Minister Abbas Araghchi is sounding confident.
10: In the second stage, the nuclear issue, alongside sanctions relief for Iran and one or two other matters will be examined and a final agreement will be concluded.
8: The European Union is set to hold a meeting on Monday as part of Ukraine's bid to join the bloc. It comes after Hungary's new government lifted a veto on Kiev's entry, which had been introduced by former Prime Minister Viktor Orban. Accession negotiations with Kiev formally began in 2024, with Ukraine first applying for EU membership in 2022 following Russia's invasion. Hundreds of people are expected to gather in Belfast and Derry for anti-racism rallies later. It's in response to rioting and violent disorder during the week, which saw homes, cars and businesses belonging to foreign nationals targeted. The disorder stemmed from anger over a serious knife attack in North Belfast. The suspect, a Sudanese man, appeared in court earlier in the week. That's it for now. More in an hour.
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12: A very good morning, I'm Will O'Callaghan. Canada had to come from behind to start their World Cup with a 1-0 draw against Bosnia-Herzegovina overnight. The tournament co-host grabbed a late equaliser in Toronto. The action continues with two more games tonight. Five-time winners Brazil will face Morocco, while Switzerland go up against Qatar. Shamrock Rovers have suffered their third defeat in five games in the Premier Division of the SSC Airtricity League. The defending champions lost 2-1 at Shelburne last night in their Dublin derby at Tolka Park. Stephen Kenny's St. Pat's moved up to second with a 2-0 home win against Drogheda United. James Clark scored twice against his former club as Derry City beat Bohemians 4-1. Pádraig Amann scored a hat-trick for Basementside Waterford as they beat Sligo Rovers 4-0 to cut the gap between the sides back to 5 points. And Tariq Wilson's last gasp goal gave Dundalk a 1-0 win over Galway United at Turner's Cross. A place in the All-Ireland Football Championship quarterfinals is up for grabs at Ballybuffet this afternoon. The league champions Donegal unchanged from their opening round win over Kerry for their clash with Cork. There are also three make-or-break games in round 2B. All-Ireland champions Kerry will be out if they lose at Jack O'Connor's former side Kildare. Derry take on Meath and Monaghan face Roscommon, with the winners progressing to Monday's draw for the third round. It's quarter-final day in the Tailteann Cup as well. Having bounced back from 8 defeats in a row, Offaly look to maintain their strong form when they host Division 2 bound Wexford in Tullamore. Oisín McConville's Wicklow make the trip to Antrim, with Fermanagh welcoming Sligo to Brewster Park, and there's a repeat of the 2024 decider in Port Laois, with Laois up against Down. Galway Kerry and the holders Dublin can secure home quarter-finals in the All-Ireland Ladies Football Championship if they get wins today. Dublin host Donegal, Galway are at home to Tyrone, and Kerry make the trip to Kildare. And Ireland will be hoping to get off to a winning start at the Women's T20 Cricket World Cup today. They take on Scotland at Old Trafford. To hear live commentary of the League of Ireland every Friday, download the Goal Out app now.
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8: Scattered showers in Ulster this morning will become isolated this afternoon. Dry across the rest of the country with hazy sunny spells developing as the day goes on. Highs of 13 to 22 degrees.
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0: And we're back. It is Weekend Breakfast with Shelley Gray. The mighty Simon Zeebo is on the way to chat about something very exciting happening in his neck of the woods today. Another family pass for Kaleidoscope up for grabs, but let's start this one with Fontaines.

Play the music you love. Post Malone, Morgan Wallen. I had some help on Today FM. It is Weekend Breakfast. This is Shelley Gray alongside you, and Lenny right now opposite me is flying through your happy songs and your voice notes as well. Find it very difficult actually to pick out a winner at 087-4100-102. Do keep them coming in. Simon Zeebo, rugby legend, Irish Munster rugby legend, on the way very, very shortly to talk about something very exciting that he's involved with today. And more Kaleidoscope Festival tickets up for grabs this hour. So Ireland's largest festival, it is back. It is better than ever before. Kaleidoscope, presented by Glenveagh, returns to Wicklow's Rusborough House from Friday, July 3rd to Sunday, July the 5th. And music headliners include Pete Tong, Natasha Bedingfield, and the much-loved The Saw Doctors. Hundreds of family activities as well going on. Shows, surprises, including Niall de Burka, Mark the Science Guy, Circus Factory, and so much more. And across the whole weekend, families can expect circus shows, creative workshops, science and nature zones, dance, music, sensory play, and lots more. Weekend and day tickets up for grabs right now, and also you can get them on Ticketmaster.ie and KaleidoscopeFestival.ie. But we have some to give away. 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This hour it is Dance, D-A-N-C-E. 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Dance and your details to 087-4100-102 when you hear that again. All right, brand new music right now. This is all over everybody's reels and TikToks. Tame Impala and Jenny Dracula on Today FM. A very good morning.

0: So good. Kevin Parker, Tame Impala, Jenny Dracula on Today FM, playing the music you love. It is Weekend Breakfast. It is Shelley Gray with you through until 11. And then it's over to Ben Murray for Yesterday FM. One of the big artists playing Marley Park on the way for you very, very shortly. Also, as I mentioned, Munster, an Irish legend, and a British and Irish line as well. Simon Zeebo is on the way to talk to us. And Jason Derulo is next on Today FM.
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0: Welcome back to Weekend Breakfast on Today FM. It is Shelley Gray in for Alison. Now, if you're looking for something lovely to do with the whole family today, pack them all into the car and head to the gorgeous West Cork. The iconic Irish Yogurts Clonakilty Street Carnival, it takes place today and it's celebrating its 10th anniversary as well. So it's a delight right now to be joined by its ambassador, former Irish and Munster star, British and Irish Lion as well, Simon Zebo. Welcome, welcome.
1: Oh, thank you very much. Thanks for having me. Pleasure to talk to you.
0: So, Simon, tell us what happens at the Clonakilty Street Carnival and why did you want to get involved?
1: Firstly, Irish Yogurts are great. 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We're big fans of it here in my household. 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
3: There's great food and bars, so plenty to do. So they'll be with me, hanging off me, no doubt. So yeah, it'll be good fun. They're all looking forward to it.
4: And tell us, are they taking after you? Is rugby now a big thing in the whole family?
3: It is, yeah. It's just my youngest who doesn't play. She's only 4. But my 2 boys and my daughter, who's 9, they're all playing it and they love it. They play up in Cork Conn here, my local club, and where I grew up playing the game. And they're rugby mad at the moment.
4: And you're okay with that? You're encouraging it?
3: Yeah. I was humming and hawing at the start. When they decided to play rugby, I wanted them to play tennis or golf or something, non-contact sport, but they love it, and their favourite part of the game is the contact and getting stuck in, beating defenders, tackling people, so they really love it. So yeah, any reservations I may have had have been quashed fairly lively. Yeah, they're in their element when they're up above playing.
4: And how about you? So you mentioned golf there. I feel all the retired rugby players are playing golf and doing podcasts. Have you gotten into any other sports since you retired?
3: I do play a little bit of golf. I play my local course here a little bit in Blackrock, and my kids actually are picking up pitch and putt. That's the rave at the moment. But a little bit of golf and a little bit of paddle. Yeah, there's some new courts down below in Blackrock and near the Marina Market. I've a few ex-rugby players play as well, Peter O'Mahony and 1 or 2 others. So we have a few games of paddle, a bit of golf and some 5-a-side soccer to keep the legs going during the week. Yeah, so we're busy enough. We're active still.
4: You've definitely not slowed down since you retired, particularly when it comes to rugby punditry. And it's safe to say you have become one of the most entertaining pundits on TV. No filter at all, it would seem. What is the angriest text or phone call that you've gotten since you've started it?
3: Oh, the angriest one? There's been a good few messages sent my way. Some Leinster fans, some English fans, some... Yeah, you're like, you'd always get some messages. None stand out in particular, but... the slagging and the jokes go both ways, but you just try and be as honest as you can, and if you can have a little bit of fun along the way, then all the better. So it's entertainment at the end of the day, you know, and you want to give your insight, you want to be funny and entertaining and show your personality as much as you can, but the main thing is being honest and giving your 2 cents. Having retired recently, we still know so much about the game and what people are trying to do. So it's about mixing it all together, and hopefully people like it, which they seem to do at the moment. Yeah.
4: Okay, so not too much awkwardness. Good. Speak your truth. Given the week that's in it, it would be remiss of me not to mention the brilliant James Lowe, a big character, just a good time on and off the pitch, it would seem, and a huge smile on the pitch as well, no more than yourself. As somebody who has made big career moves like yourself in the past, what was your reaction when you heard the news?
3: You'd probably feel for James a bit. He wanted to stay, and he'd been, you know, a great signing for Leinster over the years and Ireland as well, but the reality of it is it's a business at the end of the day, and he's getting on his year in years. He's probably, you know, not in the prime he once was. And, you know, there's a lot of young talent coming through in Leinster as well. And that's just the way it goes. That's professional sport. So he probably would have preferred the send off and, you know, an extra year or year or two playing. But it just wasn't to be. So it's a shame for him personally. But yeah, the show goes on, as they say.
4: Oh, he'll be sorely missed. Right, so the Irish Yogurt Clonakilty Street Carnival happening today. Get down there with the whole family. You are in for a proper treat by the sound.

soon to be heard in the flesh at Marley Park. Olivia Dean, Baby Steps on Today FM's Weekend Breakfast. It is Shelley Gray with you. And I mean, what a joy to chat to Simon Zebo, a sounder guy you will not meet. I didn't fangirl too much, did I? That chat will be up as a podcast very, very soon. But look, what is this? There you go. That is your cue to text. Get your password and details into us for those Kaleidoscope Family Pass tickets. Right now, we continue with the music you love. See ya. Come on.

0: That is brand new music from Alex Warren, Passenger on Today FM. It is Weekend Breakfast. This is Shelley Gray. And giving away family passes to Kaleidoscope with camping every hour on the show this morning. And on the line right now, I should have Kevin. Hello.
1: Hello, Shelley. How are you?
0: I'm not too bad. Whereabouts in the country are you?
1: I'm in Cashel, County Tipperary.
0: Lovely. And what are you up to today?
1: Just doing a bit of DIY around the house. So.
0: Oh, expand. Tell us. Is it a bit of painting, a bit of sanding? What colours?
1: Just a little homemade pergola. So tipping away at that.
0: Some man for one man. Listen, no rest for the wicked. But you did manage to listen to Today FM and get our password right. What was our password?
1: Dance
0: is correct. Woohoo! You and your gang are heading along to Kaleidoscope on July the 3rd for the weekend. Who will you bring with you?
1: Perfect. Well, my wife anyway, and my son, and we'll have to see then.
0: There you go. You have two tickets left over. Bring some mates as well, as long as they're sound and they BYOB.
1: Yeah, exactly.
0: Kevin, enjoy Kaleidoscope and enjoy the DIY. Send us in some photos when it's all done.
1: Well do. Thanks so much.
0: Take care. Take it easy. Bye. And more Kaleidoscope tickets up for grabs throughout the afternoon. All right. On the way, our happy song still to play for you and music from Train and Lost Frequencies directly after these on Today FM.
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0: Smiled on Today FM's Weekend Breakfast. It is Shelley Gray with you. And the winner of our McDonald's Happy Meal, Happy Song competition is Vlahin in Galway, who is treating us all right now to some yacht rock for a Saturday morning.
1: Hi guys, our family song is You Make My Dreams Come True. It's just such a bop. 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
0: Love it.
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0: 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Hall & Oates, You Make My Dreams Come True on Today FM's Weekend Breakfast with me, Shelley Gray. What a great choice from Blahin this morning and a great way to wrap up the show. I am back tomorrow from 9 a.m. for Weekend Breakfast. 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We will have our little jokers as per and stay right there. The lovely Bed Murray is ready to go with Yesterday FM. 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
0: It's 11 o'clock. Good morning. I'm Jane McNamara. Canadian Prime Minister Mark Carney has arrived in Ireland for a 2-day visit. He's spending today in Dublin before heading to County Mayo tomorrow. The Canadian leader will meet the Taoiseach at government buildings later, with trade and closer economic links expected to be high on the agenda. Speaking in Paris last night, Mr. Carney again stressed the need for stronger ties between Canada and Europe.
16: In Yerevan, I was honoured to attend, and I said at that meeting that I believe that the next world order will likely be built out of Europe, and Canada will be part of that effort.
17: Hopes of a peace deal between Iran and the US remain despite the shooting down of Iranian drones in the Strait of Hormuz. Donald Trump says he thinks a deal could be signed over the weekend or on Monday. Pakistan, who have mediated over recent weeks, claim the final text has been agreed. A US official says the vital shipping route, the Strait of Hormuz, would be opened under the new terms. Sky's US correspondent Mark Stone believes it would effectively be an extended ceasefire.
18: What this memorandum of understanding would do is extend the status quo for 60 days. It would give the space to be able to then continue to negotiate the knotty issue of Iran's nuclear capability.
17: Calls are continuing for Ireland's upcoming Nations League match against Israel to be cancelled. It follows an announcement from the FAI that the game will be moved to a neutral venue and will be played behind closed doors. People Before Profit TD Paul Murphy says proceeding with the game is a bad idea.
19: I think it's very disappointing that the FAI has chosen to go ahead with this match against Israel. It doesn't make it any better at all to do it outside of the country.
17: The spiking of vapes is emerging as a new trend. That's according to Safe Gigs Ireland, which is calling for spiking to be recognised as a standalone crime. The Irish Independent reports a synthetic drug called Spice, LSD, MDMA and other sedatives are being used to spike vapes. Safe Gigs is advising people not to share them on nights out. That's it for now. More in an hour.
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21: Good morning, I'm Daniel Pitcher. The United States got their World Cup campaign off to a winning start with a 4-1 victory over Paraguay last night, while fellow host Canada also came from behind to draw 1-1 with Bosnia-Herzegovina. Scotland make their first World Cup appearance in 28 years when they face Haiti in the early hours of tomorrow morning. Before that, Qatar plays Switzerland at 8, with Brazil taking on Morocco from 11 o'clock. In the Premier Division of the SSE Electricity League, St. Patrick's Athletic moved into second place with a 2-0 win over Drogheda United last night. Shelburne beat Shamrock Rovers 2-1, while Derry City thrashed Bohemians 4-1. Waterford continued their fine form with a 4-0 victory over Sligo Rovers, and Dundalk edged Galway United by a goal to nil. The Women's All-Ireland League quarter-finals take place today, with Bohemians facing Treaty United and Shamrock Rovers hosting Peamount at 3 o'clock, while Shelburne take on Cliftonville at 4, Linfield and Galway United meet at 5. In Gaelic games, Donegal and Cork battle for a place in the All-Ireland Football Championship quarter-finals this afternoon. Elsewhere, Kerry face a must-win clash with Kildare, while Derry play Meath and Monaghan meet Roscommon in the Round 2B qualifiers. And Ireland's women are in action in their opening T20 World Cup match against Scotland at Old Trafford. Ireland won the toss and chose to bowl, with Scotland 30 for the loss of 2 wickets in the early stages. To hear live commentary of the League of Ireland every Friday, sign into the GoLed app now.
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17: Dry for most today with spells of hazy sunshine developing. A little cloudier in Ulster though, where there will be the odd shower. Highs of 13 to 22 degrees.
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29: Oh, well, this weekend we're going way back. For the next 60 minutes, I've got the hits and headlines from one particular year. And I've got €250 in cash, thanks to Avonmore, for somebody with that right guess before midday. We head back to a year when Ireland was dreaming about another World Cup adventure. A magical young wizard arrived on the scenes, and a little white gadget promised 1,000 songs in your pocket. 0874-100-102 if you think you know the year. This was probably one of those songs. Maya, Case of the X. This is Yesterday FM.

0: They are three lads from Downpatrick, better known as Ash. Shining light, Ben Murray with the hits and headlines from one particular year, and we will start with one of the great nights in Irish football. The boys in green, they were absolutely flying under Mick McCarthy, and this was the year Jason McIntyre etched his name into Irish sporting folklore. His goal against the Netherlands in Lansdowne Road set up a playoff against Iran, and suddenly the country started believing again.
1: And a little cross in there, and it's come through here, McIntyre!
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0: Travis, Sing. This is Yesterday FM with Avon Moore, where we've jumped into the radio time machine and gone way back this weekend. Rachel and the Hubby Maker in Waterford thinking 2003. A few 90s guesses coming in. Brian and Castlebar thinking 1998. And Niamh Keane in Tralee with 1996. Way off. I've got €250 in cash to give to somebody with the right guess before midday. That could be you. Well, this year gave us one of Ireland's most loved comedy dramas. Bachelor's Walk landed on RTE, and it followed the lives of three Dublin lads, basically trying to navigate work, relationships, and life in general. It was essentially Fair City if everyone was a little younger, a little cooler, and spent more time in pubs. Any ideas of the year, though? 087-4100-102 for your guess. Westlife to come, and Outkast, Miss Jackson. It's next.
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6: Every GAA season, cameras follow teams on the pitch. 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One that's passed on what they learned yesterday to shape those on the pitch today. 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
7: 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Costa Iced Coffee, made for summer.
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0: The lads. Looking forward to seeing them in September. Westlife on Yesterday FM with Avon Moore. But from what year? 087-4100-102 if you think you have it sussed. In the cinema this year, a certain young fellow with glasses was about to become a global superstar. Millions of people who had already devoured the books finally got to see Harry Potter on the big screen. And from that point on, every school in Ireland had at least one child convinced they were secretly waiting on an owl to arrive.
1: You're a wizard, Harry.
2: I'm a what?
1: A wizard. And a thumping good night, would you?
0: Back to the hits, and this was absolutely massive from the Dandy Warhols. Bohemian Like You. You're on Yesterday FM.

0: Well before she became the queen of the kitchen disco. I will not even mention that fever dream. Sophie Ellis-Bextor on Yesterday FM with Evan Moore. It's Ben Murray with the hits and headlines from one particular year. But what is that year? 0874-100-102 for your guess. Barbara Fox is in Galway. She has it sussed. So does J&D on the way to Cork City from Bantry. Vinci in Cork City as well. Jerry's in Coolock in Dublin with the right one too. And there is €250 in cash waiting for somebody with that right guess before midday. It could be you. Here's a clue that changed music forever. This was the year Apple launched a brand new gadget with a simple promise.
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0: At the time, that sounded incredible. 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A man who was going around with a plaster on his head in this year, he's coming on the Strokes. 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

0: We've moved on from that time. Nelly, ride with me on Yesterday FM with Avan Moore, and I have one last clue. This was really a moment that changed the world forever. On a September morning, millions around the world watch events unfold live on television that were almost impossible to comprehend.
1: Unconfirmed report that a plane has crashed into one of the towers there. We are efforting more information on this subject as it becomes available to you.
0: The attacks in the World Trade Center in New York changed everything. But what was the year? 0874-100-102 for that last guess. And one last song to play has to be Kylie. Yesterday.

0: I'm going to go out on a limb and say that has to be Kylie's biggest song. Without a doubt. I know she's had some absolute bangers, but it's just, it gets stuck in there, doesn't it? Can't get you out of my head. Kylie Minogue on Yesterday FM with Ava Moore. It's Ben Murray with the hits and headlines. We do it every single weekend. We go all the way back to one particular year. And Adrian, how is life in Leash?
1: Grand.
0: Listen, I've got €250 in cash here, all thanks to Avamore. What was the year we dipped back into?
1: 2001.
0: So tell me, you were actually there for that historic Irish sporting moment.
1: I was, yeah.
0: Jason McIntyre, what a moment to be there. Lansdowne Road, I'd say the place was absolutely hopping.
1: Oh, unreal, it was great, yeah. Some night.
0: What a time to be alive. Listen, Adrian, it's got you €250 on cash, all thanks to Avamore. Have a great weekend.
1: Savage. Thanks, Ben.
0: No problem at all. We'll do it again next weekend. And speaking of winning, yes, it does not stop, because right across the weekend here on Today FM, I've got tickets for Kaleidoscope to give away. Yeah, your chance to win them after midday. And also, we are going to make a massive call this Friday coming. It is a call to make the history books, if you will. €307,000 in Today FM Summer Cash Machine. Details on how you could win. They are coming.
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9: 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Strong header from Maui. Straight to Boyle on the wing. Here comes Gordon. It's a goal!
10: The Squishmallow Squad are now in Happy Meal. 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Fair ordering policy applies.
11: It's almost 12 o'clock. Time for a little something from Jacobs. 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

0: It's 12 o'clock. Good afternoon. I'm Jane McNamara. Canadian Prime Minister Mark Carney has arrived in Ireland for a two-day visit. He's spending today in Dublin before heading to County Mayo tomorrow. The Canadian leader will meet the Taoiseach at government buildings later, with trade and closer economic links expected to be high on the agenda. Speaking in Paris last night, Mr. Carney again stressed the need for stronger ties between Canada and Europe.
1: In Yerevan, I was honoured to attend, and I said at that meeting that I believe that the next world order will likely be built out of Europe, and Canada will be part of that effort.
0: Hopes of a peace deal between Iran and the US remain despite the shooting down of Iranian drones in the Strait of Hormuz. Donald Trump says he thinks a deal could be reached over the weekend or on Monday. Pakistan, who have mediated over recent weeks, claim the final text has been agreed. A US official says the vital shipping route, the Strait of Hormuz, would be opened under the terms. Sky's US correspondent Mark Stone believes it would effectively be an extended ceasefire.
2: What this memorandum of understanding would do is extend the status quo for 60 days. It would give the space to be able to then continue to negotiate the knotty issue of Iran's nuclear capability.
0: Hundreds of people are expected to gather in Belfast and Derry for anti-racism rallies today. It's in response to rioting and violent disorder during the week, which saw homes, cars and businesses belonging to foreign nationals targeted. The disorder stemmed from anger over a serious knife attack in North Belfast. The suspect, a Sudanese man, appeared in court earlier in the week. Spiking of vapes is emerging as a new trend. That's according to Safe Gigs Ireland, which is calling for spiking to be recognised as a standalone crime. The Irish Independent reports a synthetic drug called Spice, SLD, MDMA and other sedatives are being used to spike vapes. Safe Gigs is advising people not to share them on nights out. That's it for now. More in an hour.
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8: Good afternoon, I'm Daniel Pitcher. The United States got their World Cup campaign off to a winning start with a 4-1 victory over Paraguay, while fellow host Canada came from behind to draw 1-1 with Bosnia and Herzegovina. Scotland make their first World Cup appearance in 28 years when they face Haiti in the early hours of tomorrow morning. Before that, Qatar play Switzerland at 8, with Brazil taking on Morocco from 11 o'clock. St. Patrick's Athletic moved into second place in the SSC Airtricity League with a 2-0 win over Drogheda United last night. Shelburne beat Shamrock Rovers 2-1, while Derry City thrashed Bowes 4-1. Waterford continued their form with 4-0 victory over Sligo Rovers, and Dundalk edged Galway United by a goal to nil. The Women's All-Ireland League quarterfinals take place today, with Bohemians facing Treaty United and Shamrock Rovers hosting Piemont at 3 o'clock, and Shelburne taking on Cliftonville at 4. Linfield and Galway United meet at 5 o'clock. In Gaelic games, Donegal and Cork battle it out for a place in the All-Ireland Football Championship quarterfinals this afternoon. Elsewhere, Kerry face a must-win clash with Kildare, with Derry playing Meath and Monaghan meeting Roscommon in the round 2B qualifiers. And Ireland's women are in action in their opening T20 World Cup match against Scotland at Old Trafford. Ireland won the toss and chose to bowl first, with Scotland a short time ago 155 for the loss of 5 wickets. To hear live League of Ireland commentary every Friday, sign into the Go Red app now.
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0: Dry for most today with spells of hazy sunshine developing. A little cloudier in Ulster though, where there will be the odd shower. Highs of 13 to 22 degrees.
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9: 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We will then make the call, as always, during the Ray Foley Show. 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
9: For the weekend, and you know, one of the festivals I look forward to the most every single summer is Kaleidoscope. It is always an incredible weekend. I've got a pair of tickets to give away. Your chance is coming. The music you love is on too with the Lumineers and Mr. Teddy.

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So Adele's other half has been giving an insight into their relationship, and get this, he claims he's the best singer in the house. He's on the couch for sure. Chasing Pavements, it's Heather Sagala. Today FM.

0: Today FM playing the music you love at the weekend. It's Ben Murray and I've got your chance to win your way into Kaleidoscope coming very soon. I've got a family pass with camping for you to be there at Wicklow's Rusborough House, Friday the 3rd of July. It all kicks off. Pete Tong's Beat the Classics, Natasha Bedingfield is going to be there, and the Saw Doctors. Who can say no to that? Your chance is coming. 0874 100 102 if you want to say hello. Let me know what you're doing. Ben, can you give a shout out to my wife Orla on her birthday? Lots of love from David and the kids, Emma and TJ. We're on a road trip to Inishbofin from Dublin. A shout out to Ian and Claire in the camper. I am loving that. And Kieran and his little fella Patrick, they're getting ready for throw-in at 3 o'clock between Donegal and Cork. Honda Rebels, they tell me. Any chance of some Frank and Walters for us? Oh, I can't say no to that. It's next.
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3: What kind of a stupid idea is that?
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Well, this guy has managed to do something that not many people get to do in their lives and has broken into the Hot 100 charts over in the US with this. From Dublin City, his name is Femi, this is Noble. New music.

0: good is that? Femi, Noble, it's new music on Today FM. It's Femory for the weekend, the music you love is on, and I have your chance to be there at Ireland's largest family festival. It's back bigger and better than ever. Rusborough House, the 3rd of July it all kicks off. I am talking about Kaleidoscope, and this weekend I've got a family pass, 4 tickets with camping for you to be there. You're going to be there to check out the likes of Pete Tong's Ibiza Classics. Natasha Bedingfield is going to be there. And these legends, the Saw Doctors, which takes me nicely to the game we are going to play. This is Today FM's Lost Lyric. We have taken a Saw Doctor song, a very popular Saw Doctor song, and reversed some of the lyrics. What are the lost lyrics? That is what I ask.
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0: 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Remember, those weekend and day tickets are now available at Ticketmaster.ie and also at KaleidoscopeFestival.ie if you want to check it out. Nico and Vince to come on Mr. Bruno Mars. He's next.
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12: 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Kneecap are celebrating another number one album, and this brand new single is absolutely beautiful. They've teamed up with Kay Tempest for it. It's called The Irish Goodbye.
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0: You're on Today FM, the music you love is on for the weekend. No Doubt, Just a Girl. And if you love those anthems, Barry Dunn back tonight from 9 o'clock with Yesterday FM Floor Fillers. 3 hours of tunes from back in the day, just like that. You do not want to miss it. Now, family passes for Kaleidoscope. We've got them to give away right across the weekend. Kicks off next month at Rusborough House in County Wicklow. Natasha Bedingfield is going to be there. Mr. Pete Tong is going to be there. And these legends, the Saw Doctors, are going to be there. So, it's Today FM's Lost Lyric.
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14: It's 1 o'clock. Good afternoon. I'm Jane McNamara. Canadian Prime Minister Mark Carney has arrived in Ireland for a two-day visit. He's spending today in Dublin before heading to his ancestral home of County Mayo tomorrow. Our chief reporter Barry White has more.
15: Canadian Prime Minister Mark Carney is in Dublin today for a landmark visit aimed at strengthening ties between Ireland and Canada. He was welcomed by Taoiseach Micheál Martin at Dublin Airport this morning before travelling to government buildings for bilateral talks. The two leaders are expected to announce closer trade links at a joint press conference shortly. Mr. Carney will also speak at Trinity College Dublin and attend an official dinner at Dublin Castle this evening. It's the first bilateral visit to Ireland by a Canadian Prime Minister in almost 10 years.
14: Tehran and Washington are both talking up the prospects of peace despite the US shooting down Iranian drones heading for the Strait of Hormuz. It's thought a series of proposals to end the war could be signed in the coming days. They're thought to include reopening the vital shipping channel and lifting the US blockade on Iranian ports. Mark Vyse, Israel correspondent with the Irish Times, says there's cautious optimism.
16: I would probably say there's more optimism now than at any time in the past over the ongoing negotiations. But still, it must be stressed, still no deal and still no confirmation from the sides that final agreement has been agreed to on a text even.
14: An 18-year-old man is the latest to be charged in relation to disorder in the north this week. He's been charged with common law riot and attempted criminal damage on the Newtownards Road in Belfast on Tuesday and is due in court today. So far, 23 arrests have been made in connection with this week's violence, with 17 people charged to court. In response to the unrest, a number of anti-racism demonstrations are taking place in Northern Ireland later, with hundreds of people expected to gather. Donald Trump's name has been removed from the Kennedy Center for the Performing Arts in Washington. The work began in the early hours of this morning after a court-enforced deadline was missed to have the current U.S. president's name taken down. The Department of Justice is blaming thunderstorms for the delay. A judge ruled only Congress has the power to rebrand the arts venue dedicated to the assassinated president. That's it for now. More in an hour.
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0: Good afternoon, I'm Daniel Pitcher. Donegal and Cork meet in Ballybuffet at 3 o'clock this afternoon with a place in the All-Ireland Senior Football Championship quarter-finals on the line. In round 2B, Monaghan face Roscommon from 4.30, Kerry travel to Kildare at half 5 and Derry take on Meath from 7 o'clock. The Tailteann Cup quarter-finals are also underway with Offaly taking on Wexford. Later, Antrim face Wicklow, Laois meet Down and Fermanagh host Sligo. In the All-Ireland Ladies Football Championship, Galway, Dublin and Kerry can all secure home quarterfinals with wins today. Galway host Tyrone from 2 o'clock, while Dublin face Donegal and Kerry take on Kildare from 3. Waterford and Cork meet in a Munster derby at 7:30. In soccer, Scotland begin their first World Cup campaign in 28 years when they face Haiti and Boston at 2 a.m. Irish time. Before that, Qatar take on Switzerland at 8, with Brazil facing Morocco from 11 o'clock. In the Women's All-Ireland League quarterfinals, Bohemians face Treaty United and Shamrock Rovers host Peamount at 3 o'clock. Shelburne play Cliftonville at 4 before Galway United take on Linfield at 5 o'clock. And in cricket, Ireland's women are chasing 162 for victory against Scotland in their opening T20 World Cup match. Scotland posted 161 for 5. Ireland were 48 for 2 in reply a short time ago. To hear live commentary of the League of Ireland every Friday, sign into the GoLed app now.
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14: Dry for most today with spells of hazy sunshine developing. A little cloudier in Ulster though, where there will be the odd shower. Highs of 13 to 22 degrees.
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0: Oh, well, let me tell you, next weekend is going to look very different for one person, and that could be you, because on Friday, we're going to make a call. 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
0: have got a family pass for Kaleidoscope to give away. It kicks off next month in Rusborough House, County Wicklow. You can be there. Your chance to win coming up. More of the music you love too with Olivia Rodrigo. And let's get on George Ezra now. This is Blame It On.

0: Republic Counting Stars. It's Ben Murray for the weekend. The music you love is on, and I've got family passes for Kaleidoscope to give away. It all kicks off next month, Rusborough House, County Wicklow. Camping tickets too, mind you. I've your chance to win them in about 10 minutes time. New music from Casey Musgraves to play too. An absolute gem from 1997, and Harry Styles, he's next.
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It is Today FM. Time for something new now, and she is one of the names just exploding from the country music scene across the world at the moment. Not singing about the weather either. This is Kacey Musgraves, Dry Spell, Today FM.

0: Casey Musgraves, Dry Spell. This is Today FM, the music you love is on for the weekend. It's Ben Murray here, hello. I have your chance to win tickets for Ireland's largest family festival. It's back and bigger than ever this year. Rusborough House, County Wicklow, 3rd of July, it's going to kick off that weekend. Yes, I am talking about Kaleidoscope. I am buzzing, this is back. And the lineup, have you seen it? Pete Tong's Beat the Classics, which if you've never experienced, you need to do at least once in your life. Natasha Bedingfield and these legends, the Saw Doctors, are going to be there. So, Today FM's Lost Lyric is this.
1: But I used to see her with passionate when she went to Sunday Mass.
0: 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Used to love her,

0: mama. Yeah, but anyway, what is the last lyric? One of them is jumbled up, it's missing, it's reversed, but I need you to tell me the answer. 087-4100-102.
1: But I used to see her passionate for when she went to Sunday mass.
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0: All right, so I've admitted here before, my Friday night vice is sitting down to watch old reruns of Top of the Pops.
1: Yep,
0: and I was at it again last night when this came on, and I thought to myself, I have to play that tomorrow. The Bare Naked Ladies, Today FM.

Amble on Today FM, and it wasn't Marty Park. They were rocking a few weeks ago, but it was actually St. Anne's Park. Very different sides of Dublin. Who knows? We might get a north side version from the boys at some point. I think the people of North Dublin are crying out for it. Sabrina Carpenter, she's in tears after Niall Horan. Today FM.

0: Sabrina Carpenter, Tears on Today FM. The music you love is on for the weekend. Claire, how are you?
1: Oh my God, I'm great.
0: How's Galway this weekend?
1: Hopping.
0: Is it?
1: Absolutely hopping. We've good weather and we've the big match tomorrow, so there's a great buzz in Galway.
0: It's all go.
1: Yes.
0: So I have tickets for Kaleidoscope to give away. These are family tickets. Four passes, camping included, some lineup as well. Pete Tong's Ibiza Classics, Natasha Bedingfield, and of course the Saw Doctors.
1: We definitely know about the Saw Doctors.
2: But I used to see her full of passion for when she went to Sunday Mass.
0: What was missing?
1: I used to see her up the chapel when I went to Sunday Mass.
0: Yes, you did. And it's got you those tickets to Kaleidoscope. Who's going with you?
1: Ooh, listen, there could be a few people. I could bring my husband and the two kids. Then I have niece and nephew, so you don't know who's going to want to hop in the camper van.
0: I tell you, everybody's going to be ringing you now. I heard you on the radio. I know you have those tickets. I want to go.
1: I'm very excited. Thank you so much.
0: Cheers, Claire. Have a great weekend.
1: Thank you.
0: And Marty Guilfoyle is here after two. He has more chances for you to win. And all those details on our biggest summer cash machine yet.
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11: Good afternoon, I'm Jane McNamara. Canadian Prime Minister Mark Carney has arrived in Ireland for a two-day visit. He's spending today in Dublin before heading to his ancestral home of County Mayo tomorrow. Our chief reporter Barry White has more.
12: Canadian Prime Minister Mark Carney is in Dublin today for a landmark visit aimed at strengthening ties between Ireland and Canada. He was welcomed by Taoiseach Micheál Martin at Dublin Airport this morning before travelling to government buildings for bilateral talks. The two leaders are expected to announce closer trade links at a joint press conference shortly. Mr. Carney will also speak at Trinity College Dublin and attend an official dinner at Dublin Castle this evening. It's the first bilateral visit to Ireland by a Canadian Prime Minister in almost 10 years.
11: Tehran and Washington are both talking up the prospects of peace despite the US shooting down Iranian drones heading for the Strait of Hormuz. It's thought a series of proposals to end the war could be signed in the coming days. They're thought to include reopening the vital shipping channel and lifting the US blockade on Iranian ports. Mark Vy's Israel correspondent with the Irish Times says there's cautious optimism.
13: I would probably say there's more optimism now than at any time in the past over the ongoing negotiations. But still, it must be stressed, still no deal and still no confirmation from the sides that final agreement has been agreed to on a text even.
11: An 18-year-old man is the latest to be charged in relation to disorder in the north this week. He's been charged with common law riot and attempted criminal damage on the Newton Arts Road in Belfast on Tuesday and is due in court today. So far, 23 arrests have been made in connection with this week's violence, with 17 people charged to court. In response to the unrest, a number of anti-racism demonstrations are taking place in Northern Ireland later, with hundreds of people expected to gather. Donald Trump's name has been removed from the Kennedy Center for the Performing Arts in Washington. The work began in the early hours of this morning after a court-enforced deadline was missed to have the current U.S. president's name taken down. The Department of Justice is blaming thunderstorms for the delay. A judge ruled only Congress has the power to rebrand the arts venue dedicated to the assassinated president. That's it for now. More in an hour.
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0: Good afternoon, I'm Daniel Pitcher. Donegal and Cork meet in Ballybuffet at 3 o'clock this afternoon with a place in the All-Ireland Senior Football Championship quarterfinals on the line. In round 2B, Monaghan face Roscommon at 4:30. Kerry travel to Kildare at 5:30 and Derry take on Meath from 7 o'clock. The Tailteann Cup quarterfinals are underway with Offaly trailing Wexford by 6 points early into the second half in Tullamore. Antrim currently taking on Wicklow while Laois face Down at 4 o'clock and Fermanagh host Sligo at 5. In the All-Ireland Ladies Football Championship, Galway are in action against Tyrone while Dublin host Donegal and Kerry travel to Kildare from 3. Waterford and Cork meet in the Munster Derby from 7:30. In soccer, Scotland begin their first World Cup campaign in 28 years when they face Haiti in Boston at 2 a.m. tomorrow. Before that, it's Qatar taking on Switzerland at 8. Brazil face Morocco from 11 o'clock tonight. In the Women's All-Ireland League quarterfinals, Bohemians travel to Treaty United and Shamrock Rovers host Pima United at 3, Shelburne face Cliftonville at 4 before Galway United take on Linfield at 5. There's also one game in the SSE Airtricity League's first division tonight, Longford Town hosting Cove Ramblers from 7:30. And in cricket, Ireland's women have lost their opening T20 World Cup match against Scotland at Old Trafford. Scotland posted 161 for 5 after being put into bat first before bowling Ireland out for 121 to secure a 40-run victory. To access 3 free off the ball podcasts a month, sign into the GoLed app now.
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11: Dry for most today with spells of hazy sunshine developing. A little cloudier in Ulster though, where there will be the odd shower. Highs of 13 to 22 degrees.
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0: Hello, hello, Marty in for KC this afternoon. If you've tuned in looking for KC, I do apologise. You're stuck with myself right up until 6 o'clock. He will be back next Saturday, so please do not panic. So there's no better way, I feel, to make you feel a little bit better about the fact that KC isn't here to tell you how you could bag yourself a whopping €307,000. Going back to the last Friday when Jane got that all-important phone call to win the money, bless her. It was such a wholesome phone call. She's in the middle of buying a house. She won herself the biggest ever cash prize on Irish radio, €306,000. And safe to say that it is kind of sad actually, given the way the housing market is in Ireland at the moment, that €306,000 wouldn't buy her a full house. Well, it would in some parts, but she's well on her way to getting it. However, she's now old news. We would love you to become new news. Next Friday, just after 3 o'clock during Ray Foley, someone's going to get a phone call worth €307,000, and I'd love it to be you. 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
0: Coming up on the show in just a bit, if you want to go to Kaleidoscopes, oh, what a festival it is. We'll tell you more about that in just a bit. A family pass up for grabs. We also have Dermot Kennedy on the way. Well, let's kick it off. Bob Sinclair, Love Generation, the music you love. This is Today FM.

Dermot Kennedy, Something to Someone. It's Today FM. It's Marty in for KC this afternoon. Give you the lowdown on what's happening in sports world in just a bit. And also, this is so exciting. One of the greatest festivals of the summer taking place July 3rd to July 5th in Rusborough House, County Wicklow. It is Kaleidoscope. We're looking at Pete Tong. We're looking at Natasha Benningfield, the Saw Doctors, amongst many, many more. We have a family pass up for grabs on the show. If you want to win it, we'll give you all the details on how that can be yours in just a bit. Dua Lipa, New Rules as well after Florence Road, hanging out to dry. It's Today FM.

0: Dua Lipa and New Rules. Don't let him in. Don't be his friend. Don't do it. Marty here in for KC. You're listening to Today FM. In radio, we have this thing called a bed, okay? And the bed is essentially what we lie on. So our voices like kind of lie on the bed. So it's the music that we play while we're talking. And KC has this like folder full of beds. And I just don't know which one to use. So I don't know what's going to happen here. We're going to go with the Come Get Involved bed. Oh, okay. That's nice. That's funky. KC is someone I listen to a lot, so to be saying I'm in for KC is a little bit mad right now. And I just knew his folder was going to be full of the best beds. All right, here we go. Now, we did say earlier on we've got tickets up for grabs to go to Kaleidoscopes. It is Ireland's largest family festival. It's back and it is better than ever. Rusborough House, County Wicklow, July 3rd to July 5th. Family pass up for grabs. That's four passes. We're looking at Pete Tong. We're looking at the Saw Doctors. But the one that I'm properly looking at is... Oh, we know what's happening here, don't we? You know when you hear that, a ballad is coming. Natasha Bedingfield. Imagine the sun is shining on the weekend of July and the best part comes. You're with your family, you're swaying, you're singing along. I would go to this festival just to hear that song. In fact, last year, you might remember, Natasha Bedingfield headlined All Together Now in County Waterford. I was working down there for the day and I deliberately tried to get down early just to catch that song from Natasha Bedingfield. And it was a wet weekend in County Waterford, so it was. It really, really was. However, for some strange reason, once Natasha Bedingfield hit the stage, the sun came out, that song came on, and you could experience that July 3rd to July 5th with your family. A family pass up for grabs. We're going to make it a little bit hard for you on the show. 087-4100-102. We're going to ring you. And all you got to do is answer the phone and say, feel the rain on your skin. We're going to get cringy. We expect you to sing along to it. If you don't, you don't win the tickets. We move along to somebody else. 087-4100-102 sends a text, a family pass up for grabs, four tickets. We could be sending you to Kaleidoscope in Wicklow, Rusborough House, July 3rd to July 5th. What a prize that is, eh? On the way, we got music from... I have it here in front of me. We're getting used to this now. MC Hammer, that's great, isn't it? Ravin Lenae as well. We got a little bit dancey with Jax Jones next on Today FM. Hang on.
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11: 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This one comes from a local artist. His name is Femi, and this

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Playing the music you love with MC Hammer. You can't touch this. It's Marty here in for KC this afternoon. Oh, I love it. What a throwback, eh? A couple of moments ago, we told you we've got tickets up for grabs to go to Kaleidoscope's happening July 3rd to Sunday, July 5th. It is Ireland's largest family festival. It's back. It's better than ever. And we're going to call somebody back and give away a family pass. That's four tickets in just a bit. We did say, because Natasha Bedingfield is playing, though, that you got to answer the phone if I call you singing Feel the Rain on Your Skin. It's a little bit cringy. We need you to get involved. If you want to win the tickets, like I said, 087-4100-102. Throw us a WhatsApp. We'll call somebody back after Jax Jones. In the meantime, Ravin Lenae, Love Me Not. 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

0: The music you love. This is Today FM. It's Marty in for KC. Earlier on the show, I was telling you about what a bed is and about how we use it as music to kind of lay our voice over. That's why it's called the bed. And I just knew KC would have loads of beds. We picked one earlier that was called Come Get Involved. So we're sticking with that one for now. Also, earlier on the show, we told you that we had a family pass up for grabs to go to Kaleidoscope, happening in Wicklow's Rustboro House, Friday, July 3rd to Sunday, July 5th. You're looking at Pete Tong, you're looking at the Saw Doctors. Across the weekend as well, you can expect circus shows, creative workshops, science and nature zones, dance, music, sensory play, loads more happening over the 3 days in County Wicklow. I've been to Kaleidoscope before. It was a lot of fun, but more importantly, the bit about this that I'm so excited about is Natasha Bedingfield is headlining it. I got to see her in Waterford last year. You could get to see her this year. We did say that if we call you back, that you had to answer the phone singing Feel the Rain on Your Skin. If you don't sing it, you don't win the tickets. We're looking for Alva right now. Can she do it?
1: Feel the rain on your skin.
0: Yes, Alva! You did it. Hey, Alva, you've actually got a pretty good voice there, so you do.
2: Okay, come on.
0: Oh, do you want to keep going? You can keep going if you want.
2: No, you're grand.
0: Are you sure now? Alva, whereabouts are you in Ireland today?
2: I'm in Drogheda.
0: You sang the lyrics, you're going to Kaleidoscopes. Have you been before?
2: No, never been.
0: It's a really cool festival. It's Ireland's largest festival at that too. You got Pete Tong, Natasha Bedingfield, of course. Have you ever seen Natasha Bedingfield live, have you?
2: No.
0: I can promise you, Alva, it's going to be one of the greatest gigs of your life. I got to see her in Waterford last year. She is so, so good. The Saw Doctors are going to be there as well. You got circus shows, creative workshops, the whole lot. Alva, those tickets are all yours.
2: Great, thank you so much.
0: You are so welcome. Alva banging it out there. Lovely voice on Alva in Drogheda today. Hey, Kaleidoscopes, July 3rd to July 5th. Alva, those family tickets are all yours. You're going to get to see Natasha Bedingfield live in Wicklow. Right now, Somber, Potential, playing the music you love. 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

0: Somber and potential Marty here sitting in for KC this afternoon. We are going to remind you how you can be 307,000 euro richer. One lucky listener getting a call next Friday during the Ray Foley show worth 307 grand. It makes me really giddy just saying it, because to think that that one person could be listening right now and could get that phone call worth, like I said, 307,000 euro. You want to bag it? You want it in your bank account? Pretty sure there's nobody listening right now who would say no to it. However, if you are in a position where you can say no to 307 grand, you are doing very, very well for yourself. For the rest of us, all the details to come in just a bit, and more of the music you love, Black Eyed Peas, Let's Get It Started, and that new one from Bella Kay. I love it, I love it, I love it, on the way on Today FM.
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0: It's Marty in for KC this afternoon on Today FM USA beating Paraguay. 4-1 last night with kickoff at 2 o'clock in the morning. I'm on the hunt right now for somebody who was actually watching the game as it happened. If you are there and you watched the game as it happened, I would love to hear from you this afternoon. The reason being is I didn't watch it as it happened. I decided to watch the highlights of it. I saw that USA went up 3-0 by the half. They conceded a goal in the 70th minute, went 3-1 up then. Or I should say Paraguay were 3-1 down, and then USA got a late goal, which, to be fair, outside of the boot, bottom right corner, it was an absolute peach of a finish just inside the Paraguayan box. However, I didn't watch the game live. I got to see the four best parts of the game, and that was it. Did you stay up till 2 o'clock in the morning to watch the game? Because there's a lot of talk about the empty seats in the game, you know, ticket prices and all that. That's all fair enough. That's grand. But if you actually watched the game last night, could you please voice note me on 087-4100-102? I do know part of this show with KC, he has to do a little bit of a sports update, which we can dip into in just a bit. There's a lot happening in Gaelic Games world. We'll tell you more about that shortly. And we do have, of course, more World Cup kickoffs later on. 8 p.m. Qatar and Switzerland. 11 p.m. we got Brazil and Morocco. That's going to be a good one. Two of the best teams in the competition. But I didn't see the USA game. I just saw the best bits. So I'd love you right now to send me a message, a voice note, 087-4100-102. If you got to stay up to watch the game, send me a voice note with your thoughts. You can say whatever you want. You know, if you stayed up to watch it, were you happy you stayed up to watch it? You're going to be a little bit of a sports journalist right now across Ireland on the radio. Couple of seconds of fame. 087-4100-102. If you stayed up to watch the USA game versus Paraguay, send me a voice note on your thoughts and how it unfolded, and we'll get that on the radio in just a bit. Lizzo as well. I'm so excited to play this song. She's on the way after the Black Eyed Peas. Let's get it started playing the music you love. This is Today FM.

0: Lizzo, To Be Loved, playing the music you love. It's Today FM. It's Marty in for KC this afternoon. A couple of moments ago, I asked somebody to send in a voice note if you were up watching the USA versus Paraguay game. Essentially, I was being lazy. I have to do a bit of sport on this show. KC does it so well, and I was looking for you to do it for me. We go to the text messages. Not a single person sent me in a voice note. Oh. And that's how it's going. Maybe nobody stayed up to watch it. Yeah, we'll run with that, so we will. We'll get that sports update for you on in just a bit. Also, really excited to play the latest track from Shobzy in just a bit. We'll tell you more about that too. Mumford & Sons and Beyonce all on the way in Today FM. Hang on.
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14: It's almost 3 o'clock. Time for a little something from Jacobs. For 175 years, Jacobs biscuits and crackers have had a place in Irish kitchens and cupboards. From our grandparents' homes to today's kitchens, some things never change. 175 years later, and still the taste you love. Jacobs bakes it better.
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15: Good afternoon, I'm Cian O'Dwyer. A large anti-racism rally was taking place in Belfast this afternoon after a week that's seen rioting in the north and attacks targeting the homes and businesses of foreign nationals. Another rally is about to get underway at the Guildhall in Derry. Our reporter Rory McKee is at Belfast City Hall.
16: Thousands have gathered here for the Together Against Hate rally. People are displaying banners and placards in support of the migrant community, with the crowd spilling onto the top of Royal Avenue and Donegal Square North. There's also a much smaller group staging a counter demonstration in front of the City Hall gates.
15: Vape spiking is on the rise. That's according to Safe Gigs Ireland, an initiative of the Cork Sexual Violence Centre, which is calling for spiking to be recognised as a crime on its own. CEO of the Sexual Violence Centre Cork, Mary Crilly, warns not to share vapes.
3: I've seen young people kind of sharing vapes, and what I'm saying to them, don't do that. I mean, I think anything you can open and put any kind of substance in, they find ways, but don't share. Really don't share. Keep whatever you're drinking, whatever you're taking, keep it to yourself, because there is always danger. And there's a danger of your friends didn't do it, somebody else did it, but somebody kind of who you know. So it's about keeping safe and keeping aware.
15: The mystery behind Shergar has been revealed. The daughter of the Aga Khan, who owned the world famous racehorse, says Shergar was killed in an awful way 2 days after he was kidnapped from Ballymoney Stud in County Kildare in 1983. His abductors, who it was always suspected were the IRA, had demanded £2 million ransom. In her first interview since taking over her father's horse racing empire, Princess Zara Aga Khan told the Telegraph the ransom was never paid. A milestone has been reached today with the millionth park run taking place. The first of the free community 5K runs took place in London in October 2004. The initiative has since spread to 23 different countries, including this country, where there are now 162 park runs. David Beckham says he could never have imagined a working class English soccer player would receive a star on the Hollywood Walk of Fame. He's been honoured for his influence on sport, entertainment and global culture. At the ceremony, his wife Victoria joked how she assumed she was getting the star for the Spice Girls movie. And that's your news for now.
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0: Good afternoon, I'm Daniel Pitcher. The All-Ireland Senior Football Round 2A match between Donegal and Cork is just getting underway in Ballybuffet. Cork are without the injured David Buckley and the suspended Colm O'Callaghan. The winners will progress directly to the quarter-finals. Offaly are the first team into the semi-finals of the Tailteann Cup. A second-half goal from Jack Bryant helped them overcome Wexford by 122-117 in Tullamore. Antrim lead Wicklow 1-7 to 9 points, while Laois host down in an hour's time before the last day clash between Fermanagh and Sligo. In soccer, the Scotland boss Steve Clarke hopes that they've learned from the experience of their last two tournaments going into the World Cup. They face Haiti and Boston overnight in their first appearance in the final for 28 years. Clarke says that they can't come away with any regrets.
17: I think the players have spoken about that themselves. Obviously, we know the last two tournaments haven't gone the way that we wanted the tournament to go. We have another chance. And that's credit to the players that they keep qualifying for these major tournaments. It's great to be here, but we also want to do something special.
0: While Qatar face Switzerland in Group B tonight and Brazil take on Morocco after in their Group C opener. In cricket, Ireland have suffered a 40-run loss to Scotland in their Women's T20 Cricket World Cup opener. The Scots set a total of 162 at Old Trafford and then bowled Ireland out with five balls to spare. And in boxing, Kelly Harrington has secured a gold medal at the Four Nations Boxing Tournament in Sligo. The two-time Olympic champion defeated England in the 60kg final. To access three free Off the Ball podcasts a month, sign into the Go Loud app now.
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15: Staying dry for most with spells of hazy sunshine. A bit cloudier in Ulster though, where there'll be the odd shower. Highs of 13 to 22 degrees.
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0: Right here in for KC this afternoon, and to think that one lucky listener is going to collect €307,000 next Friday, June 19th after 3 p.m. during the Ray Foley Show. Whoa, I was saying earlier on, it just has me so giddy at the thoughts that somebody listening right now could win that money. The brownie points. Today FM trusts me to come in and cover KC up until 6 o'clock, and the person who wins the money is listening to this show. So if you're listening right now, and you decide to enter because I've told you, can you just reach out to me in some shape or form? Throw me a DM on Instagram or on TikTok, or message in to to the Today FM number and just go, hey, I won the money. There, €307,000. I was listening to Marty. Any chance you can send me over his IBAN so I could dish out? No, we can't do that. Can't get in trouble. No. Can't do that. 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Lines close. And then during the Ray Foley show, someone's going to get a phone call worth €307,000. Answer within five rings. Shout out that prize amount. We go ka-ching. 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
0: love. Today FM. Okay, let's do it. Marty in this afternoon for KC. Like I said, Tame and Paula to come. And I'm so excited. I haven't played a Nickelback song on the radio in so long. It's on the way after Nathan Daw, 0800 Heaven. This is

0: Stella and Dracula playing the music you love. This is Today FM. It's Marty in for KC this afternoon. Whatever you're getting up to on this Saturday across Ireland, I hope you're having a good one. I feel like we've been let down a little bit. The weather seems nice and mild out there. I think we were told that we were in for a little bit of a scorcher. We've been let down again. Good God. Earlier on the show, by the way, I was telling you about how KC kind of dips into a bit of sport here on the show. I love sport. I really, really do. However, I didn't get to watch the USA game last night. I do know they beat Paraguay 4-1. I just watched the highlights. USA went 3-0 up in the first half. Paraguay got a goal back. USA then finished it off 4-1. Beautiful strike of the football outside of the boot, wrapped around into the right corner. Oh, it was such a stunning finish. And I was feeling a bit lazy and I said, did anybody listening right now stay up to watch USA versus Paraguay? Keen did.
1: Well, lads, what's the crack? I stayed up to see the match the other night. I thought it was amazing. It was well worth it. I'll not be doing it again. I wasn't thankful for it in the morning now. I was very, very tired.
0: Keen was very tired after watching the game, but said it was worth it, but won't be doing it again. Another jam-packed day here at the World Cup. We got Qatar versus Switzerland kicking off at 8 o'clock. And we've got Brazil versus Morocco. That's going to be the game of the day. Morocco, of course, finishing in fourth place. And the last time they were in at Brazil, obviously, while they haven't won it in a while, we are rooting for them to show up and do what the Brazilians do best. That's going to be an incredible match kicking off at 11, like I said. And we go into the early hours then of Sunday morning. Haiti versus Scotland. A lot of us rooting for the Scots. So we are, aren't we? Not a lot of us rooting for England. No, a lot of us are back in Scotland to try and make it as far as they can in this part of the competition. Really looking forward to that. 5 a.m. then, if you want to get up, or if you're getting in after your night out, whatever you're doing, you want to sit down and watch Australia versus Turkey. That's a 5 o'clock kickoff. World Cup fever, it really is here. I do a bit of work in Spain over the course of July. The second weekend that I'm in Spain for a bit of work, it's the round of 16. So I'm really hoping Spain can get there, because the last time I was working in Spain, it was the Euros. And it's so cool being, now I'm not going to say anything bad against Ireland right now, I don't want to do that, but it's so cool being in a country that's qualified for a competition and they're doing well. The energy, the atmosphere, it's absolutely incredible. So it is. Ella Langley on the way in just a bit. Right now though, so excited. I haven't played Nickelback on the radio in so long. It's Rockstar playing the music you love. This is Today FM.

0: Ella Langley, choosing Texas. On, love that little bit where she's like, come on, baby. Playing the music you love. This is Today FM. Just when I thought I got in the fall in love with Tennessee. It's Marty here in for KC this afternoon. And earlier on the show, I was talking about how in radio we have this thing called a bed. So if you ever hear a radio presenter talking and there's a little bit of music underneath their voice, that's called a bed. Now, I think it's called a bed because the idea of it is that your voice lies on top of the bed. So when we're talking, we're the person on the bed, the bed's music. Do you get what I'm saying? And I went into KC's folders of beds because I still want a little bit of KC to be on the show. And I'm going through his beds one by one to see what we have. So this one, he has called it Terry and June. That's kind of fun, isn't it? Yeah, let's stick with Terry and June. For now, something that I love doing on the radio whenever I'm on is I love doing a shout out to the passenger princes and passenger princesses out there. It used to be just called the passenger princess segment. I got in trouble. I was told that there has to be passenger princesses and princes, which is fair enough. I get it. So the number is 0874-100-102. You could be heading across the country right now. Maybe you've just left Galway. You're heading east to the Big Smoke. Or maybe you're in Killarney and you're just on a short little trip to Tralee. Or maybe you're North Donegal. Gweedore. And you've left Gweedore, and for some strange reason, you're driving all the way down to Waterford. I don't know. Whatever you're getting up to on the Saturday, someone's driving, and someone's in the passenger seat. And maybe you're in the passenger seat. I want you to look to the right to the person driving and go, you know what? I've got my feet up right now. Maybe I've got my hands in the snacks. Life is pretty good. I want to thank them on the radio. So it's really, really simple. You just send a text into 0874-100-102. You tell me your name. And then you do a shout out to the person who's chauffeuring you around the country right now. That's all you got to do. If you're feeling really courageous, we'd love a voice note. 0874-100-102. Hi, my name is Marty. I am the passenger princess. And big shout out to Dara, who's driving me from X to Y to Z today. You can say whatever you want. You can tell them you love them. You can tell them you hate them. We're open to all voice notes. 0874-100-102. The passenger princes and princesses of the country. Unite. We'll get you on the radio in just a bit. Beyonce on the way as well. A track that I haven't played from her in so long. One of the world. We'll do Niall Horan as well on Today FM.
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0: Geico knows there's a home you and a road you. 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

0: Beyonce and Run the World. It's Marty here in for KC this afternoon. We did say we wanted to keep a little bit of KC on the show. So when you're talking over a bit of music on the radio, we like to call it a bed. So we do. So whenever you hear me talking and there's music under me, that's called a bed. So I'm in KC's beds. In KC's beds. Okay, that's a bit too much. Anyway, this is one of his beds. It's called Terry and June, and I love it. Sets the mood, doesn't it? Anyway, we said we were looking out for the passenger princes and the passenger princesses across the country right now because there's a lot of people out driving and they need to get some credit. But there's a lot of people in the passenger seats with their feet up and they're eating the snacks and they're chilling. And we said, you know what? If you're a passenger prince or you're a passenger princess, you can reach out and text us 087-4100-102. Tell us your name and give a shout out to the chauffeur. Let's go to Katie.
1: Back we have.

0: Prince Liam and Kian, and our knight in shining armour driving us from Cork to Clare is Andrew.
1: Andrew!
0: Shout out up the rebels! Shout out to Andrew!
1: Shout out to Andrew right now, driving everybody around, it seems. Andrew, you're doing a great job. Keep it up. If they don't tell you enough, I'm telling you right now. Hey, Maeve.
2: Hi, this is a shout out for Michael Mulcahy. I'm his passenger, Princess Maisie May. He's driving me around Achill on our second wedding anniversary.
3: Ooh. Woohoo!
2: I managed to get him to take a day off.
1: Oh, the dig!
2: I'm going to make the most of the weekend.
1: Oh, the dig, Maisie May. Started off so romantic and lovely. It was like, we're off on our second wedding anniversary. And it was like, I finally managed to get him to take a day off. You got to get that little dig in, didn't you? I love it. Thanks for texting. Hey, two for Veronica.
4: Hi, guys. It's Veronica here. I'm currently driving from Killarney to Tralee. I'm after leaving my lovely nephew and his gorgeous wife, Carrie. We had a baby shower for Carrie, who's expecting their first baby in July. So it's all very exciting. And I'm on my way down to Castle Gregory now for a barbecue. So the sun is shining, there's blue skies, it's all good.
1: You know what, it is all good, Veronica. You're not a passenger prince or a princess, but we're happy to have you on board. A couple of texts to get through as well, really, really quickly. Some of them are really romantic, by the way. Hi, Marty. I'd like to give a big shout out to my chauffeur and hero husband, Cahill. He just drove us from Dublin to Cork safely. He's just the best to always step in and drive me around. I love him dearly. Isn't that lovely? And that came in from Katrina. Hi, my name is Kelly. A big shout out to the best fiance in the world. Drive me up the country from Cork to Kildare to get a puppy. Oh, that's beautiful. We'll have to keep him now. Definitely my fiance too, I suppose. This is my... You're all being romantic and stuff and sending lovely messages in and there's little digs coming in at the end. Kelly, I guarantee you're going to love that puppy more than you're going to love your husband for as long as that puppy is with you. 087-4100-102. We'd love to hear from you if you're a passenger prince or a passenger princess. We'll get you a shout out. If you want a voice notice as well, we'll get your voice on the radio today. We've got the Avonmore Irish track on the way from Shobzy too. We'll tell you more about that shortly. But right now, a little bit of Mumford & Sons and I Will Wait on Today FM.

0: Mumford & Sons, I Will Wait. Marty here with you in for KC this afternoon. Plenty of passenger princes and princesses to give a shout out. We're going to have to come back to them after 4 o'clock because I'm getting far too excited with them and I've got some bits that I have to do or else I'll get in trouble. All right.
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0: This is something I'm excited to do. The Avonmore Irish Track of the Week. So every week we're going to pick a song by an Irish artist and we're going to play it for you every day. This week's choice is Shobzy and Silver Line Living. Back with an upbeat single reminiscent of a late period George Michael. I reckon you're going to really, really love this. And as the title suggests, it captures a sense of defiant optimism and embracing positive change. Let's get it on for you right now. Shobzy, Silver Line Living on Today FM.

0: You'd swear you were listening to George Michael on that one, wouldn't you? Yarvin Moore, Irish track of the week. That is Shobzy. It is called Silver Line Living. Oh, I was vibing away to that in the studio right there. Love it so, so much. And it is the follow-up on his debut EP, Own the Night, which was released last autumn, sounding so, so good. It's Marty here in for KC. We got Madonna to come and Morgan Wallen on the way, playing the music you love. You're locked into Today FM.
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0: Madonna and Hung Up. It's Marty in for KC this afternoon. Madonna, of course, sampling Gimme Gimme from ABBA in that track. And the funny thing about ABBA is they were so protective over their catalogue over the years that before Madonna got the official rights to actually sample Gimme Gimme in that song, the only ever artist to sample ABBA officially before Madonna were the Fugees. And Madonna knew this. So she knew that when she wanted to use that sample in her track, okay, instead of, you know, getting the label or getting her lawyers to send out a letter at the time to the guys at ABBA, Madonna actually penned the letter herself personally, sent it on to the guys. They admired her courage to just send them a letter, and they eventually said yes to it. Madonna, like literally one of the biggest artists of all time, eh? Playing the music you love here, it is Today FM. Gavin James to come, Becky Hill as well, and we're going to remind you how you can win yourself a whopping €307,000. Hang on.
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9: It's almost 4 o'clock. 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
10: Good afternoon, I'm Cliona O'Dwyer. The Taoiseach has welcomed Canadian Prime Minister Mark Carney home as he begins a 2-day visit to the country. Mr. Carney will attend a number of engagements in Dublin today before travelling to Mayo tomorrow. His grandparents emigrated from the village of Augagar near Westport to Quebec in 1925. Speaking at a joint press conference this afternoon, Micheál Martin said it was an honour to welcome the Canadian leader to Ireland.
11: It's a particular honour to welcome Prime Minister Carney to Ireland today. In fact, we are not just welcoming him to Ireland, we are welcoming him home. Prime Minister Carney, you are the grandson of immigrants who left Ireland a little over 100 years ago.
10: Thousands of people have descended on Belfast and Derry for anti-racism rallies this afternoon in the wake of riots and attacks on foreign-owned homes and businesses this week. There was also a smaller counter-demonstration at Belfast City Hall. The unrest this week was sparked by a serious knife attack. The suspect, a Sudanese man, appeared in court earlier this week. These demonstrators in Belfast say those involved in the disorder don't speak for everyone.
12: If they're protesting against what they say, that people are over here taking our jobs, then why are you attacking businesses, people that are trying to make a safe future for themselves and their family here?
13: Everything we've seen this week isn't the Belfast that everyone here knows and loves. I've worked with such amazing people who are immigrants, and they are just the most wonderful people, and everything that's gone on this week is a small few, but we wanted to show that it's not representative of Belfast as a whole.
10: Vape spiking is on the rise. That's according to Safe Gigs Ireland, an initiative of the Cork Sexual Violence Centre, which is calling for spiking to be recognised as a crime on its own. Gardaí are appealing for help to locate a man missing from County Clare. 29-year-old Jordan McGrath was last seen in Clare Castle at 9 o'clock yesterday morning. He's around 5 foot 7 inches tall, of slim build, with blue eyes and mousy brown hair. He was last seen wearing a dark t-shirt, dark tracksuit bottoms, a long dark jacket with a hood, and was carrying a cream backpack. And that's your news for now.
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0: Good afternoon, I'm Daniel Pitcher. Donegal lead Cork 1-7 to 5 points in the round 2A of the All-Ireland Football Championship this afternoon. Conor O'Donnell hit the net for the league champions Donegal in the 24th minute, and Cork will have wind advantage in the second half. Monaghan and Roscommon have just thrown in Clonus in 2B. Later, the reigning champions Kerry are away to Kildare. Derry take on Meath. Wicklow and Offaly are into the semi-finals of the Tailteann Cup. A second half goal from Jack Bryant helped Offaly overcome Wexford 122 to 117 in Tullamore. Oisín McCall Conville's Wicklow edged out Antrim 219 to 315 at Corrigan Park. Galway have booked their spot in the quarterfinals of the All-Ireland Ladies Football Championship with a 4-20 to 2-7 win over Tyrone. The All-Ireland champions Dublin lead Donegal 1-7 to 4 points into the second half at Parnell Park. In soccer, the Scotland boss Steve Clarke hopes that they've learned from experience of their last two tournaments going into the World Cup. They face Haiti and Boston overnight. Clarke says they won't want to have any regrets.
16: I think the players have spoken about that themselves. Obviously, we know the last two tournaments haven't gone the way that we wanted the tournament to go. We have another chance, and that's credit to the players that they keep qualifying for these major tournaments. It's great to be here, but we also want to do something special.
0: Qatar face Switzerland in Group B tonight, and Brazil take on Morocco in their Group C opener. And in cricket, Ireland has suffered a 40-loss run to Scotland in their Women's T20 Cricket World Cup opener. The Scots had a total of 162 at Old Trafford and then bowled Ireland all out with five balls left to spare. To access three free off-the-ball podcasts a month, sign into the GoLed app now.
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10: Staying dry for most with spells of hazy sunshine. A bit cloudier in Ulster though, where there'll be the odd shower. Highs of 13 to 22 degrees.
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0: I'm in for KC, of course I'd make a mistake. We're supposed to tell you about the cash machine, aren't we?
1: There we go. Summer cash machine.
0: Oh, we have a little green button here in the studio. I got trigger happy and I pressed it and it skipped ahead to tell you about KC's on the way. KC's actually off. It's Marty in for KC. If you love KC, I do apologise that you're stuck with me. He is going to be back next weekend. But let me tell you some really good news. 307,000 euro. That is how much one lucky listener is going to collect this coming Friday after 3 p.m. during the Ray Foley show. Wow. Jane last week, she had won the biggest ever cash prize giveaway on Irish radio at the time. 306,000 euro. She gets the call. She answers within five rings. She tells us the prize amount and she is on her way to buy a brand new house. Jane, however, she's the old news. You can be the new news this coming Friday just after 3 o'clock. We've ramped it up again. The biggest ever cash prize to be given away once again. €307,000. If you want to win it, put win into a text 57557 for your chance to win. 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And like we said, 3 p.m. next Friday, lines close. And if you're in the draw and you get the call, answer within five rings, shout that prize amount, we go ka-ching, and €307,000, it's all yours. 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
0: Today FM. We did ask all the passenger princes and princesses earlier on to get in touch on 0874100102. We got a couple to get to between now and 5 o'clock. Also, more of the music you love with Becky Hill on the way after a little bit of Gavin James and Hearts on Fire.

Becky Hill and Galantis. Rowan, it's Marty in for KC this afternoon. We will shout out to those passenger princes and princesses in just a bit. You're being chauffeured across the country. 0874 100 102. A shout out to the driver. Send us in a message and we'll play 50 Cent after Teddy Swims, Mr. Know-It-All on Today FM.

0: 50 Cent and In the Club playing the music you love. This is Today FM. It's Marty in this afternoon for KC. Just a reminder, by the way, a whopping €307,000 is going to go to one lucky listener after 3 p.m. during the Ray Foley Show next Friday. If you want to win it, I know you do. If there's anybody listening right now who does not need that money in their bank account, oh, you are doing very, very well for yourself. However, like the 99.9% of us with an overdraft and a maxed out credit card, we could really do with that cash. €307,000. It's in the cash machine. All the details to come on how you can win it. And we'll play The Weeknd and Sabrina Carpenter next. Hang on.
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0: Geico knows there's a home you and a road you. 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
1: For the lone gazelle, there sadly is no escape.
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0: Kingfisher and the Sun Will Never Settle. It's Marty here in this afternoon for KC. I was telling you earlier on about what a bed is when it comes to radio, and that we speak in the music under us. It's called a bed. And I said, you know what? We'll keep a bit of KC on the show and we'll go through some of his beds. So this one is called Come Get Involved. Kind of funky. I'm feeling it, KC. We're going to roll with this one. Final shout out to the passenger princes and princesses out there. Hi, Akiva.
1: I'm Akiva Casey. I'm passenger princess. I go into the Limerick
0: Up Limerick, woohoo! Thank you so much for your voice note, 0874 100102. If you'd like to reach out to us, a couple of texts to get to right now. We got shout out to the passenger prince and princesses in the car with pilot Marie. Looking forward to supporting Scotland in the World Cup tonight. I was saying that earlier on, Haiti and Scotland kicking off at 2 a.m. A lot of us are on the Scotland bandwagon and none of us are on the England bandwagon. Am I right? Hey, it's Erica. I'm currently being passenger princess going from Dublin to Wicklow. My boyfriend Darren is driving because he gives

0: out every single time I drive about every... wait, hold on. He gives out every single time I drive about every little thing. Sorry. Look, Eric, in the nicest possible way, you're giving out about your fella. I'm going to have to give about you now. If you don't use a comma in your messages, we're not going to be able to read them out properly. Need to know if anyone else's partners do this in the car with them. If you're listening right now, you want to back Erica. You've got another half who gives out about every little single thing that you do while you're driving. 087-4100-102. We were saying earlier on as well, when it came to the shout outs for the passenger princes and princesses, everyone is saying something nice in the message, and at the end they're throwing in a little bit of a dig. If you want to reach out and say something nice about the chauffeur that's bringing you around Ireland right now, 087-4100-102. We got a couple more to get to. We'll do so in just a bit. We're going to do a throwback from Jennifer Lopez as well, and Sam Fender and Olivia Dean, Rain Me In, on the way on Today FM.
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Playing the music you love. It's Today FM. Marty here sitting in for KC this afternoon. We'll do a little bit of Coldplay in just a bit, but now we're singing along some Lady Gaga and Bruno Mars, Die With a Smile on Today FM.

0: Lady Gaga, Bruno Mars, Die With A Smile. It's Marty here in this afternoon for KC. We've got Jack Pierce on the way after 6 p.m. He's going to ramp the tempo right up for you and soundtrack that Saturday night of yours. But in the meantime, I got to shamelessly put it out there. Be selfish for a couple of seconds. I'm playing in Oma in County Tyrone this evening. Shouts to Tiger Lilies. Whenever I get to go to County Tyrone and play in Oma, it's always a massive night. If you're from County Tyrone, you won't mind me saying you're a different breed altogether there. So you are. So I always look forward to it. Last Saturday, we were in Killarney, down the other part of the country. Also, a different breed down there. Two different breeds, we could say. And then I'm thinking about it. I'm like, okay, they have me on covering KC. We're on Today FM. I can use this right now to find out what is the best spot to go out in Ireland. I could tell you about the spots that I play and the spots that I get to go to every single weekend, but it means nothing coming from me. At the end of the day, I go in, I do my job, and I leave. I don't get to experience all the extra bits of juice and gossip that you guys get to do in those towns. Oh, I get to hear about them a little bit. I get to hear a little bit about what you guys get up to after 2:30, so I do. Saying nothing. 087-4100-102. You're listening right now. You could be heading out later. You could be sitting back going, Marty, can you get off the radio, please, and get Deck on? I know he doesn't start till 6 o'clock when he's going to ramp the tempo right up, but we'd love to hear from you. Where are you in the country right now? And is it the best spot in the country to go out? I just said earlier on, Oma, great spot. Love it in County Tyrone. Killarney, we all know it's a good one. Another good one we can put out there. The capital of Ireland when it comes to hens and stags. Carrick on Shannon in County Leitrim. I went online once and I started off a video by saying, I love Leitrim. And the people came at me from Leitrim in the comments saying, how on earth do you love Leitrim? And it's like, well, you're from Leitrim. You're there every day. I get to come in for a night and go, and I love it to bits when I get to do that. It's kind of the thing. Like, I'm from Knocklyon in County Dublin. And if someone told me they love Knocklyon, I'd probably say the same thing to them. I'm like, why on earth do you love Knocklyon? It's just full of traffic and really ugly roundabouts. 087-4100-102. Are you heading out later? We want to hear what the best spot is to go out in Ireland. You can send us a voice note if you're feeling courageous and want to have your voice across the country, or you can send us a text as well, but you got to have a reason behind it. You got to sell it to us. 087-4100-102. On the way, in less than 2 minutes, we'll tell you how you can win yourself an incredible €307,000. We got Coldplay on the way as well, and a little bit of Stella Lefty. Hang on.
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16: Good evening, I'm Cliona Dwyer. There's hope a peace deal between the US and Iran can be finalised in the next 24 hours. The Memorandum of Understanding would see the reopening of the Strait of Hormuz and the lifting of the US blockade on Iranian ports. Once the initial deal is done, negotiators will still have to hash out the specifics, including discussions on Iran's nuclear programme. Speaking in Ireland today, the Canadian Prime Minister Mark Carney says the G7 summit in France on Monday could lead to additional progress towards peace in the Middle East.
17: There will be an opportunity. I think the G7 is timely, and not least because it is an expanded group at the G7 under the French presidency, including a number of Gulf countries that will be there, as well as Egypt. And timely in the sense of if there is progress, more can be done to reinforce that progress and move forward.
16: The Taoiseach has rejected suggestions Fianna Fáil covered up the crimes of Bill Kennedy. He was responding to a commission report which found the serial child sex abuser received favourable treatment when his offence first came to the attention of Gardaí in Waterford in 1987. Micheál Martin described Kennedy's actions as horrific and reprehensible and says he had pushed for a full investigation into the handling of the case. Speaking this afternoon, he said there's no evidence of a Fianna Fáil cover-up.
18: I think the actions of Bill Kennedy were reprehensible. And horrific, and I would have called nearly a decade ago for a commission investigation into the handling of that, and I've read the report. The report doesn't implicate the Fianna Fáil party.
16: Thousands of people have descended on Belfast and Derry for anti-racism rallies this afternoon in the wake of riots and attacks on foreign-owned homes and businesses this week. There was also a smaller counter-demonstration at Belfast City Hall. The unrest this week was sparked by a serious knife attack. The suspect, a Sudanese man, appeared in court earlier in the week. Gardaí are appealing for help to locate a man missing from County Clare. 29-year-old Jordan McGrath was last seen in Clare Castle at 9 o'clock yesterday morning. He's around 5 foot 7 inches tall, of slim build, with blue eyes and mousy brown hair. And that's your news for now.
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0: Good evening, I'm Daniel Pitcher. Cork are into the quarterfinals of the All-Ireland Senior Football Championship. The Rebels have edged out Donegal 17 points to 113 in their round 2A encounter in Ballybuffet, where Roscommon led Monaghan 4 points to 2 in 2B. Kildare and Kerry get underway at Newbridge at 5:30 before the meeting of Derry and Meath from 7 o'clock. Wicklow and Offaly are into the semi-finals of the Tailteann Cup. A second-half goal from Jack Bryan helped Offaly overcome Wexford 122 to 117. And Tullamore. Oisín McConville's Wicklow beat Antrim 219 to 315 at Corrigan Park, while Down led Laois 116 to 10 points in a repeat of the 2024 decider. Galway have booked their spot in the quarterfinals of the All-Ireland Ladies Football Championship with a 420 to 27 win over Tyrone. All-Ireland champions Dublin have also advanced to the last eight following a comfortable 213 to 5 points victory against Donegal. In soccer, Scotland's manager Steve Clarke says that They'll show Haiti respect in their first World Cup game in 28 years as team begin their Group C campaign in Boston overnight. Qatar face Switzerland in Group B as well, while Brazil take on Monaco in their Group C opener. And in boxing, Katie Taylor says she's blown away by how quick tickets were sold for the super lightweight title bout with Flora Pili at Croke Park. The two world weight champion will says that she'll fulfill a dream by fighting at the home of the GAA in her last bout before her retirement. To access three free Off the Ball podcasts a month, sign into the Go Loud app now.
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16: Staying dry for most with spells of hazy sunshine. A bit cloudier in Ulster though, where there'll be the odd shower. Highs of 13 to 22 degrees.
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0: Let's do it. Marty in for KC this evening, and we are staring down the barrel at an incredible €307,000 being dished out next Friday just after 3 p.m. during the Roy Foley Show. Let's go back to Jane though. Last Friday, she won the biggest ever cash prize given away in Irish radio to date. A whopping €306,000. I love when we ring people up and they win a serious chunk of change and they just love the fact that they've won money. You know, sometimes you get the offers. Have you heard these people when they get the calls sometimes? Like, you've just won €100,000. And they're kind of like, oh, thank you. You're kind of like, give us something, you know? Jane, oh my God, what a deserved winner she was. And she's on the way to get a brand new house, which is something that I love so, so much. However, Jane is now old news, and you listening right now could be the new news. 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And then I've got to remind you about a couple of things if you decide to enter, or I could potentially lose my job. €2.50 it'll cost, plus your standard message rate. 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Answer within five rings. Tell us the exact amount. We go ka-ching. The money is all yours. That exact amount sitting at a whopping €307,000. You want to win it? 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
0: love. Today FM. As we said earlier, it's Marty here. Fill in for KC. Don't worry. If you're a fan of KC, you tuned in looking for him. I know he's going to be back next weekend. So do not panic. Ollie Murs to come, and Stella Lefty after a little bit of Coldplay. Viva la vida.

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0: of a day. Stella Lefty and Boston. It's Marty here in this evening for KC. And earlier on the show, we were talking about how KC has a folder here. It's called Beds. And we're telling you that a bed is the music that we talk over. And I've been going through all his beds just so we can still have a little bit of KC on the show. We've been naming them for you. Just going to give you a little bit of an insight to what he does. This one is called Big Jazz Samba.
1: Okay.
0: Picture Jay or Casey, I should say, doing a little bit of a salsa to this one. So again, 087-4100-102. We were asking you the best place to go out in Ireland. I was telling you about how I'm in Oma tonight in County Tyrone. It's always a great night there. And that last weekend, I was in Killarney. Next weekend, another actually great town that's always good to go out, Westport. And there on Friday. And then we're going out to Nenagh and Tipperary on Saturday. These are all spots that I love. And you might not be familiar with Nenagh in County Tipperary as a great spot to go out. And that's what we're trying to do. We're trying to hit you with places that you'd be shocked to hear about. Now, we're saying hello to Aoife right now, listening in Mullingar in County Westmeath. Hi, Marty. Best place to go out in Ireland is Mojo's. Thanks. Is Mojo's still open? I don't know if Aoife's been in a while, if she's throwing us back to a place that's not still open. Is there anybody in Westmeath now, in Mullingar, that can let me know if Mojo's is still open? 087-4100-102, please, and thank you. Aoife, thank you so much for listening. We're going over to Paul.
2: That's the best town in Ireland. There's absolutely no argument. Kilkenny, we've got the arts festival, music festivals, comedy festivals, food festival, best restaurants and pubs in the whole bloody country. Love it. Get down there.
0: Paul is like, he's like a brand ambassador for County Kilkenny, so he is. Love it, Paul. That's what we're looking for right now. We're looking for you to sell your spot. It's easy for me to list off places that I'm playing in. Like I did next weekend, we said Westport, Nenagh, and County Tipperary, and I can tell you, I have so much fun in those places. However, you're the one going out. You know, you heard Paul there. We read out a message from Aoife talking about Mullingar in County Westmeath. 087-4100-102. Sell it to us. The best town in Ireland to go out in, since it is a Saturday night. Dermot Kennedy on the way in just a bit, but right now, a little bit of Oasis, Little by Little on Today FM.

0: Dermot Kennedy and Turnstile on Today FM. It's Marty here sitting in for KC this evening. Mad to think how long Dermot Kennedy has actually been around. Like, it's crazy to think that it was 2017. Again, not too sure if you're aware of this fun fact about Dermot Kennedy or not. Taylor Swift responsible for one of his older tracks blowing up and putting him onto the map. A track that I hadn't heard until I heard this fact, by the way. His track Boston. Have you heard it? You probably have. I would be someone who likes Dermot Kennedy. I wouldn't be someone who calls myself a massive Dermot Kennedy fan. Taylor Swift, however, in 2017, just added it to one of her curated playlists. Isn't that mad? Dermot Kennedy just waking up one day. Imagine you're a singer-songwriter and you just wake up one day to find out that Taylor Swift has added your song to one of her playlists. The dream, right? Yeah. Obviously, he had the talent to take off from there, but just such an incredible way to start the story. You know, growing up in Rathcoole in County Dublin, busking on Grafton Street, to Taylor Swift adding your song to one of her playlists, now being one of the biggest artists in the world. It's such an incredible story when you really, really think about it. On the way, we're going to play some music from Ollie Murs and Flo Rida. We got some Zara Larsson and David Guetta in there as well. We'll get you a sport update as well, see what's happening across the country in just a bit on Today FM.
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3: The World Cup in one hand, and I've got the Gaelic going on in the other. And I'm filling in here for KC, trying not to make a holy show of myself, and I'm mixing everything up. But anyway, Derry Mead, 7 o'clock later on. Looking forward to that one. We go to the World Cup then as well. I don't know if you were up watching the game last night. We had a couple of people text us in earlier. They stayed up to watch USA beat Paraguay 4-1. USA going up 3-0 at the end of the first half. And now a lot of people are kind of hopping on this USA bandwagon. They're like, oh, USA, they can do it. They can go on to win the whole thing. It's one game. They managed to get a good hold of Paraguay on the opening ceremony night and all that jazz. And sure, look, we'll see how they get on in their final 2 group stage games. One game I'm really looking forward to later. It's not the Qatar versus Switzerland game that kicks off at 8. Obviously, it's going to be a good game. But I'm looking at Brazil and Morocco at 11 o'clock. 2 of the best countries in the world. And so mad to think that Morocco are now up there. They're up there. So they are, and deservedly so. 11 p.m. That's going to be a big one. 2 o'clock. Then a lot of us here in Ireland, when it comes to being affiliated with some sort of a country, when it comes to the World Cup at the moment, we're kind of back in Scotland, aren't we? So Haiti and Scotland, 2 a.m. kickoff for that one. That's going to be a big one. And if you want to stay up, or maybe you're coming in late after a night out, and you want to watch Australia versus Turkey, that's got a 5 a.m. kickoff on that one too. 0874 100 102. You can let us know where you're getting up to across the country at the moment. And like we said earlier on, Deck Pierce will be in after 6 o'clock with Block Rockin' Beats. In the meantime, Fun, Janelle Monáe, We Are Young. 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

0: Taylor Swift, I Knew It, I Knew You. It's Marty here in for KC on Today FM. Earlier on, we were talking about how Taylor Swift just kind of sent Dermot Kennedy, you know, straight into the stratosphere when it came to his music career, by including a track of his in 2017. Boston was the name of the song in one of our curated playlists online. Dermot Kennedy had the talent then to go on and turn it into a massive career and become one of the global biggest artists, I should say, in the world. And then after that, we were talking about the World Cup. And how I was looking earlier on for someone to reach out and to say, hey, I stayed up to watch USA versus Paraguay. And we had Keane reach out to say that they stayed up to watch the game. And look, they enjoyed it, but they don't think they'll be staying up until 2 a.m. again to watch any game. And then I was kind of saying, oh, but like Scotland are playing against Haiti tonight. Or tomorrow morning, I should say, as well, at 2 a.m. And would you believe my neighbor is after reaching out? Hiya, Helen. Thanks for listening. A Scottish neighbor of mine. She's great, so she is. Never any hassle. I don't know though if she can say the same about me. I'm hoping that we're good neighbours as well, Helen. Anyway, Helen says it's definitely Scotland for me. No Scotland, no party. I've got the haggis in. Good show, by the way, from Helen. I had a feeling, which means now when I go home. Now, I know I did say earlier on that I'm working in Oma in Tyrone tonight, and I should finish there at 2 o'clock. So I've got the drive back to County Wicklow, which is where I live. So by the time I get back to County Wicklow and Scotland have beaten Haiti, the celebrations should be in full swing. We're going to have a noisy estate we are tonight at about 4:30, I reckon. But anyway, 0874 100 102 if you want to reach out. I am struggling on the number today. I work on a couple of different stations sometimes, and sometimes when it comes to the number, I haven't got a clue what I'm saying, so thanks for bearing with me. On the way, more of the music you love, Noah Kahanan there. I'm really excited as well to do a really cool throwback from Christina Aguilera. And a reminder, if you want to win 307,000 euro, I'll give you all the details on how you can in just a bit.
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11: 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Kneecap are celebrating another number one album, and this brand new single is absolutely beautiful. They've teamed up with Kay Tempest for it. It's called The Irish Goodbye.

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Playing the music you love, a little bit of Noah Kahan and Six Season. Marty here in this evening for KC. Dec Pierce on the way in about 10 minutes. He's going to ramp the tempo right up. But right now, let's slow it down and throw it back to 2002 when Christina Aguilera released this banger. It's Dirty, playing right here on Today FM.

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1: Benson Boone, Beautiful Things on Today FM. We're going to hand you over to Declan Pierce very, very shortly. He's got one more text we got to read out. If you just joined us earlier on the show, we were doing a thing where we were doing a shout out to the passenger princes and passenger princesses. We were saying, hey, a lot of people across Ireland right now are chauffeuring other people across the country, and we wanted the princes and the princesses sitting in the passenger seat to reach out and thank the chauffeur for doing their thing. While the passenger princes and princesses probably sat in the passenger seat munching on the snacks with the feet up on the dashboard while the chauffeur did all the sweating and all the concentrating. And one thing that kept popping up at the text messages and the voice notes was when the chauffeur got a shout out. Something lovely was said about them. There was a little dig thrown in the end. So there's one last message here just to show you what we're talking about. This comes in from Leah. Hi Marty. Shout out to our wonderful but hangry dad and husband Clyde, driving us to Cork Airport for a Spanish holiday. We love him and appreciate him for everything he does, from his two favourite daughters Leah and Kayla and his wife Lorraine. You love him to bits, but you'll happily call him a hangry dad on the radio, eh? Oh, I love it. Like I said, Declan Pierce, he's on the way to soundtrack your Saturday night. I know he's kicking off Block Rock and Beats with a proper Saturday night tune. Faithless, on the way. God is a DJ. Have a good one.
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11: Good evening on Pinot Noir. The Canadian Prime Minister Mark Carney says he's looking forward to visiting the home of his grandparents tomorrow. The Canadian leader is in Dublin today and will visit County Mayo tomorrow as part of a two-day visit. His grandparents emigrated from the village of Augagar to Quebec in 1925. Prime Minister Carney says he's looking forward to visiting his roots.
12: I would like to thank the Taoiseach for the partnership in all that Canada and Ireland are building together. And thank you for welcoming me back home. It is good to be home. It is a true pleasure to return to Dublin and an honor to be the first Canadian Prime Minister in a decade to be making an official visit here.
11: The Taoiseach has rejected suggestions Fianna Fáil covered up the crimes of Bill Keneally. He was responding to a commission report which found the serial child sex abuser received favourable treatment when his offences first came to the attention of Gardaí in Waterford in 1987. Micheál Martin described Keneally's actions as horrific and reprehensible and said he'd pushed for a full investigation into the handling of the case. Speaking this afternoon, he said there's no evidence of a Fianna Fáil cover-up.
13: I think the actions of Bill Keneally were reprehensible and horrific, and I would have called nearly a decade ago for a commission investigation into the handling of that, and I've read the report. The report doesn't implicate the Fianna Fáil party.
11: One of Ireland's greatest racing mysteries may finally have been solved. Princess Sarah Aga Khan says the legendary racehorse Shergar was killed just 2 days after he was abducted from Ballymoney Stud in County Kildare in 1983. Shergar's disappearance has long been linked to the IRA, although the horse's fate was never officially confirmed. A man has been arrested following a stop and search operation in Derry overnight. Police stopped a car in the Ross's Gate area shortly before 1 o'clock this morning after it was seen being driven at speed. A 35-year-old man was arrested on suspicion of drug-related and driving offences. And that's your news for now.
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1: Good evening, I'm Daniel Pitcher. Cork have stunned Donegal to book a place in the quarterfinals of the All-Ireland Senior Football Championship. Stephen Sherlock scored 9 points for the Rebels as they beat the league champions by 17 points to 113 in Ballybuffet. Stephen Maloney's goal has Monaghan 113 to 12 points up against Roscommon, while holders Kerry lead Kildare 10 points to 2. Wicklow, Down and Offaly are into the semi-finals of the Tailteann Cup. 2024 winners Down enjoyed a comfortable 213 to 16 points victory over Laois in Portlaoise. 1-3 from Jack Bryan helped Offaly to overcome Wexford 122 to 117. Dan Healy scored the winning point for Wicklow in their comeback 219 to 315 win at Antrim. Fermanagh led Sligo 112 to 5 points. Galway and Dublin are into the quarterfinals of the All-Ireland Ladies Football Championship. Olivia Davilies scored 2-6 as Galway beat Tyrone 420 to 2-7, while holders Dublin advanced to the last eight with a comfortable 213 to 5 points victory against Donegal. In soccer, the Scotland manager Steve Clarke says that they'll show Haiti respect in their first World Cup game in 28 years. His team begin their Group C campaign in Boston overnight. After Canada and Bosnia's draw in Group B last night, Qatar and Switzerland meet in that same group at 8 o'clock. MetLife Stadium will host the clash of Morocco and four-time winners Brazil in the late game in Group C. In cricket, Ireland's campaign at the Women's T20 World Cup has opened with a 40-run defeat to Scotland. And in motorsport, George Russell has qualified fastest for tomorrow's Barcelona Catalunya Formula One Grand Prix. To access 3 free off-the-ball podcasts a month, sign into the GoLed app now.
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11: Dry for most with clear spells. There'll be some cloud over Ulster, which may bring a few spots of drizzle. Lows of 8 to 12 degrees.
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1: This is my church. This is where I heal my hurts.

What a tune. That is God is a DJ from Faithless and Fatboy Slim. Eat, sleep, rave, repeat. That is how you kick off Saturday night on Today FM. I've got 3 hours of dance anthems, block rock and beats dance anthems to play for you between now and 9 o'clock. Robin S coming up. We got Cascada as well. And remember this, Live and Joy. I love this track so much. This is Dreamer.

0: on Today FM. That is Cascada. Every time we touch, we got Robin S coming up. I got a massive tune to play for you from Robert Miles, Children.
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2: You're making me dizzy, pumping the junk into my mind. 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You're making

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The Goose Tavern pub, that is for you guys. Clubheads, club hopping on Today FM. I know you love that track so much. This is one of my favourite songs of all time. It is beautiful. Rachel O'Donovan does her own little version of it on the Block Rock and Beats live set. Cannot wait to see you, by the way, in Cork on the 4th of July at the Marquee. Robert Miles, This Is Children.

0: coming up. I had a request for the bongo song. It's on the way as well.
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2: Oh my God, what a deadly interview. 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

1999 always reminds me of music brings back memories, right? My J1 visa, and I went over to work for the summer of 1999 as a furniture mover and a painter in San Francisco. And honestly, it was, I took a break from DJing. I was DJing since I was 15. I went over to, I was awful. I was really awful, but I had the best summer ever, ever. And that tune always reminds me of the Chemical Brothers, Hey Boy, Hey Girl, because it was huge around that time as well. This is the Bongo Song on Today FM.

0: 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I've got more tunes to play for you. We've got Gala coming up. We've got a tune from ATB and Laurent Garnier, the man with the red face, all on the way after 7.
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7: 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Emma's online too with some news. 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
14: Raisin Bank, trading as Raisin, is regulated by BaFin in Germany and the Central Bank of Ireland for conduct of business. Dirt is not taken at source. Declare interest annually to revenue.
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15: Good evening, I'm Clino Dwar. A man in his 30s arrested in connection with the death of a man in County Leitrim has been charged. A man in his 40s was pronounced dead after being found unresponsive at a home in Ardderry shortly after 9 o'clock on Thursday night. The man was being questioned at a station in Leitrim. He's due to appear before a special sitting of Carrick and Shannon District Court at 9 o'clock tonight. Iran has denied a peace deal with the US will be signed tomorrow. Earlier, Pakistan's Prime Minister announced he expected the agreement to be finalised in the next 24 hours. Shahbaz Sharif said the US and Iran are closer to a peace deal than ever before. Middle East correspondent Adam Parsons says there appears to be disagreements over the details.
16: The United States clearly wants a deal. Donald Trump is going to the G7 meeting in Europe. He's going to meet some Middle East leaders there. He's also going to want to mollify European leaders who think that bluntly this war has been a waste of time and is damaging global economies.
15: The Canadian Prime Minister Mark Carney says he's looking forward to visiting the home of his grandparents tomorrow. The Canadian leader is in Dublin today and will visit County Mayo tomorrow as part of a 2-day visit. His grandparents emigrated from the village of Augagar to Quebec in 1925. Prime Minister Carney says he's looking forward to visiting his roots.
17: I would like to thank the Taoiseach for the partnership in all that Canada and Ireland are building together. and thank you for welcoming me back home. It is good to be home. It is a true pleasure to return to Dublin and an honor to be the first Canadian Prime Minister in a decade to be making an official visit here.
15: Large anti-racism rallies in Belfast and Derry today have sent a message of welcome to immigrants across the north. Thousands of people took to the streets earlier in response to riots and attacks on homes and businesses earlier this week. The unrest was sparked by a serious knife attack on Monday. A Sudanese man has since appeared in court, charged in relation to the incident. And that's your news for now.
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20: Good evening, I'm Daniel Pitcher. Cork have stunned Donegal to book a place in the quarterfinals of the All-Ireland Senior Football Championship. Stephen Sherlock scored 9 points for the Rebels as they beat the league champion 17 points to 113. Cork midfielder Ian Maguire says that there was confidence within their panel that they could win in Ballybuffet.
21: Full of belief, not hope, and I think that's a very important distinction. And then coming out into the last 15 minutes, we have huge belief in our ability, but we also have huge belief in the bench. And we knew if the game was getting tight that we'd have that kick there coming in the last 10, 15 minutes. And I think our last 5, 6 scores were unreal, and that really powered us on. But we came in here with full belief, and we're not surprised by the result, I suppose, I'll put it that way. But we know it was a big task coming up here, and we're just delighted with the win ultimately.
20: The Dublin ladies are into the quarterfinals of the All-Ireland Football Championship. The defending champions saw off Donegal 2-13 to 5 points at Parnell Park. Niamh Heatherton with the goal for the girls in blue, who have a home quarterfinal to look forward to. Galway are also through after a 4-20 to 2-7 win over Tyrone. Scotland manager Steve Clarke says that they'll show Haiti respect in their first World Cup game in 28 years. His team begin their Group C campaign in Boston overnight. Well, after Canada and Bosnia's draw in Group B last night, Qatar and Switzerland meet in that group at 8 o'clock. MetLife Stadium will host the clash of Morocco and four-time winners Brazil in the late game in Group C. And at home, Piemont have knocked Shamrock Rovers out of the Women's All-Ireland League. They had a 1-0 win at Tallaght Stadium earlier on this afternoon. Bows are also into the semi-finals after a hard-fought 1-0 win at Treaty, while Shelburne had too much for Cliftonville with a 3-1 win at Talca Park. To access 3 free Off the Ball podcasts a month, sign into the GoLed app now.
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15: Dry for most with clear spells. There'll be some cloud over Ulster, which may bring a few spots of drizzle. Lows of 8 to 12 degrees.
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0: Let's go straight into loads of tunes. We've got Lauren Garnier, the man with the red face, ATB, coming up later on this hour. Some Moby to play for you as well. And this is Gala, Freed from Desire.

At Ghost Town in Dublin, that is for you, Laurent Garnier, the man with the red face. Free From Desire before that. From Gala, of course, one of the biggest tunes on the Block Rock and Beats live set and on the radio show as well. And it seems to be played every time I go to a football game as well. Okay, so this summer we're going to be live at the Marquee in Cork on the 4th of July. The Galway show after that is sold out in August. We're playing Breakwater in Wexford on Friday night, the 14th of August. And then Saturday night, the 15th of August, our final show. Live at the Docklands in Limerick for Block Rock and Beats Live. We will see you very soon. This was huge. 1992, Perfecto label. This is the Perfecto remix. Paul Oakenfold and co. behind this. Even better than the real thing from U2, the Perfecto remix on Today FM.

0: That is ATB, 9 p.m. till I come on Today FM. It's Block Rock and Beats with Dec Pierce. I got loads more tunes that I'm so excited to play for you, including a huge track from Moby.
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talking about, and I love it. 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

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This is Block Rockin' Beats with Dec Pierce. Fatboy Slim, aka Norman Cook. Norman Cook had loads of aliases that he released tracks under. This was one of them, and it was huge from as well. Mighty Dubcats, aka Fatboy Slim. This is Magic Carpet Ride on Today FM.

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7: Good evening, I'm Kino Dwar. The Taoiseach says Lebanon must be included in any deal that's struck between Iran and the United States. Pakistan's Prime Minister says an agreement between the two countries is expected to be finalised in the next 24 hours. Iran has denied that. The Memorandum of Understanding would see the reopening of the Strait of Hormuz and the lifting of the US blockade on Iranian ports. Lebanese state media said today Israel has carried out airstrikes in the south of the country, and Micheál Martin says Lebanon needs to be part of any truce.
8: It's extremely important that Lebanon is included in the peace process. Lebanese sovereignty is absolutely essential. President Aoun is doing everything he possibly can to bring back Lebanon and to try and create a future for Lebanon. We have peacekeepers in Lebanon. We're very conscious of the enormous challenges facing Lebanon, and war and conflict must end.
7: A man in his 30s arrested in connection with the death of a man in County Leitrim has been charged. A man in his 40s was pronounced dead after being found unresponsive at a home in Ardderry shortly after 9 o'clock on Thursday night. The man was being questioned at a station in Leitrim. He is due to appear before a special sitting of Carrick on Shannon District Court at 9 o'clock tonight. Vape spiking is emerging as a new trend. That's according to Safe Gigs Ireland, an initiative of the Cork Sexual Violence Centre, which is calling for spiking to be recognised as a crime on its own. A synthetic drug called Spice, LSD, MDMA and other sedatives are being used. CEO of the Sexual Violence Centre Cork, Mary Criddy, is advising people not to share vapes.
9: Vapes is just another way that people use to spike someone. You know, for a long, long time people said it was in your drink or it was a certain tablet, but anything can be used to spike someone. And like, I'm at a sexual violence centre over 40 years and I would have come up against spiking many, many years ago. And it's just, I just find in recent times it's come up a lot more.
7: And that's your news for now.
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10: A very good evening, I'm Will O'Callaghan. Cork have stunned Donegal to book a place in the quarterfinals of the All-Ireland Senior Football Championship. Stephen Sherlock scored 9 points for the Rebels as they beat the league champions by 17 points to 113. Connacht champion Roscommon are out following a 120 to 14 points loss to Monaghan. David Clifford scored 1-4 as the reigning champions Kerry eased to a 322 to 17 points win over Kildare to get their defence back on track. It's level at 1-9 each between Derry and Meath at Celtic Park. Down Fermanagh, Offaly and Wicklow are the four teams awaiting Monday's semi-final draw for the Tailteann Cup. 2024 winners Down enjoyed a comfortable 223 to 16 points victory over Laois in Portlaoise. 1-3 from Jack Bryant helped Offaly to overcome Wexford by 122 to 117. Dean Healy scored the winning point for Wicklow in their comeback 219 to 315 win at Antrim. And Fermanagh were easy winners this evening against Sligo, 224 to 7 points. Galway, Kerry and the holders Dublin are into the quarterfinals of the All-Ireland Ladies Football Championship. Olivia Dively scored 2-6 as Galway beat Tyrone by 420 to 2-7 to make it 2 wins from 2. Danielle O'Leary scored 1-3 as Kerry ran out 119 to 8 point winners over Kildare in Newbridge. And the reigning champions Dublin, they eased to a 213 to 5 points win over Donegal, with Niamh Heatherton and Caoimhe O'Connor scoring their goals. Scotland manager Steve Clarke says they're going to have full respect for Haiti ahead of their first World Cup game in 28 years. His team begin their Group C campaign in Boston overnight. Switzerland and Qatar are just getting underway, while Carlo Ancelotti's Brazil will face Morocco at MetLife Stadium later tonight. Shane Lowry is now 7 under par after 10 holes of his third round at the Canadian Open Golf. America's Jeremy Stenger leads at the moment by one stroke at 11 under par in Toronto. Ireland's campaign at the Women's T20 Cricket World Cup has opened with a 40-run defeat against Scotland, but the Republic of Ireland are through to tomorrow's quarterfinals at the World Cup of Darts. Willie O'Connor and Mickey Mansell beat Poland by 8-5 to secure their place out of the second round. And George Russell will be on pole position for tomorrow's Barcelona F1 Grand Prix. To hear live commentary of the League of Ireland every Friday, download the Go Loud app now.
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11: Tonight will be dry for most with clear spells. There'll be some cloud over Ulster, which may bring a few spots of drizzle. Lows of 8 to 12 degrees.
2: 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Clockwork and beats, baby. The soundtrack to your weekend.
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0: Let's go into another hour of tunes. The Sound Crowd, an Irish dance anthem called Sixth Season, is on the way this hour. Sasha and Maria, Be As One. We got a tune from Liquid Child, Diving Faces. What else? A memory from Dario G later on as well. And this track was available on Dance Zone Level 5. What an album. The Happy Clappers, I Believe, from the mid-90s.

I get so many requests for that tune. And it's a track that we'll be definitely playing this summer on the Block Rock and Beats live shows. That is Chicane and Moya Brennan, Saltwater. Okay, so mid-90s. I fell in love with the dance music scene. I completely and utterly fell in love with the dance music scene. I used to go into, anyone that's from Dublin, I can only speak on behalf of people from Dublin. Sorry about that. I know there was an incredible dance scene all across Ireland. Well, I used to go in and buy my records in a record store, a small little record store called Abbey Discs. And the gang that run that, used to run that, were just legends. And I was obsessed with them. And I used to go in there with my savings, my pocket money and all that kind of stuff. I would save up and go in and buy records and CDs. And it was usually the hard to get dance records, stuff like this, which wasn't generally available in record stores like Virgin Megastore or HMV. This was released on a record label called Red Records. It's Mark Cavanagh and Tim Hannigan, also known as Mr. Spring. They were the Sound Crowd. This is beautiful. It's Irish. It's

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13: 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His name is Femi, and this is his

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Terminology.

That was a great track. You got to let the music from Capella. On Today FM, this is Block Rock and Beats with Dec Pierce. I hope you're enjoying the tunes and the memories tonight. Barry Dunn is ready to go, by the way, after 9 tonight. The party continues. It's Saturday night. It's a great place to be on Today FM. What about this for a track? The vocal on this is gorgeous. Whaley hears. It's going to bring back so many memories. This is Sasha and Maria. Be As One on Today FM.

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had a request for it during the week, was dying to play it on the show tonight. That is Blast Crazy Man on Today FM. It's Block Rockin' Beats with Dec Pierce. Have a wonderful Saturday night. I've got a couple of more tracks that I want to play for you, but then Barry Dunn is going to take over with a show called Yesterday FM, where he plays loads of amazing kind of party dance anthems from the 80s, the 90s and the 90s. That is on the way pretty shortly. This is Dario G with Sunshine.

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3: 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I want to ask you something. Are you ready for the sound of Scooter?

0: It's on Today FM. Have a great Saturday night. It is Yesterday FM Floor Fillers with Barry Dunn. He's on the way next with loads of tunes from the 80s, the 90s, and the noughties as well.
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10: Good evening, I'm Kina O'Dwyer. The Taoiseach says a report into the crimes of Bill Keneally does not implicate Fianna Fáil in any way. Micheál Martin described the actions of the convicted paedophile as reprehensible following the publication of findings by the South East Commission of Investigation. Keneally is serving a 19-year prison sentence for the indecent assault of 15 boys in Waterford between 1979 and 1990, although the Commission says the true number of victims is likely to be much higher. Speaking today, the Taoiseach says the report doesn't point to any involvement by Fianna Fáil.
11: The report doesn't implicate the Fianna Fáil party at all as an organisation, and in fact makes the point that the Fianna Fáil party was not advised even locally or in any shape or form by any individual. The two former public representatives involved did wrong in the manner in which they addressed the issue, no question about that.
10: A man in his 30s arrested in connection with the death of a man in County Leitrim has been charged. A man in his 40s was pronounced dead after being found unresponsive at a home in Ardderry shortly after 9 o'clock on Thursday night. He's due to appear before a special sitting of Carrick and Shannon District Court around now. Concertgoers should be provided with a clear public transport plan. That's the call from a Fine Gael TD, as there have been reports of people being stranded following recent concerts in St Anne's Park in Dublin. The Dublin Fine Gael West TD says trying to get home after a concert can be very stressful for people.
12: It's so stressful for people. Often they arrive to gigs, they enjoy the gig, but they have to leave early, or if they don't leave early, they risk not getting any transport or facing hours looking for a taxi to get home. I've heard from so many people who've tried to get to gigs from the north side to Marley Park and they simply just don't go anymore.
10: Gardaí are appealing for help in tracing two missing teenagers in separate incidents. 14-year-old Denis Padal Morocco was last seen in the Limerick Junction area on Friday afternoon and is believed to have travelled by bus to Tipperary town. He is described as being 5'5" tall with a slim build, brown hair and brown eyes. Meanwhile, 16-year-old Gavin Brewster has been missing from Kildalkey in County Meath since Thursday. He's around 5'3" tall with brown hair and blue eyes. And that's your news for now.
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13: A very good evening, I'm Will O'Callaghan. Cork have stunned Donegal to book a place in the quarterfinals of the All-Ireland Senior Football Championship. Stephen Sherlock scored 9 points for the Rebels as they beat the league champions by 17 points to 113. The Connacht champions Roscommon are out following a 120-14 points loss at Monaghan. David Clifford scored 1-4 as reigning champions Kerry eased to a 322-17 points win at Kildare to get their defence back on track. And Meath are into the draw for round 3 after registering a 124-120 win over Derry at Celtic Park. Down Fermanagh, Offaly and Wicklow are the four teams awaiting Monday's semi-final draw for the Tailteann Cup. 2024 winners Down enjoyed a comfortable 223-16 points victory over Laois in Portlaoise. 1-3 from Jack Bryan helped Offaly to overcome Wexford by 122-117. Dean Healy scored the winning point for Wicklow in their comeback 219-315 win at Antrim. And Fermanagh were 224-7 point winners against Sligo to punch their ticket for Croke Park next weekend. Galway, Kerry and holders Dublin are through to the quarterfinals of the All-Ireland Ladies Football Championship. They all have home draws as well. Olivia Dively scored 2-6 as Galway beat Tyrone by 420-27 to make it 2 wins from 2. Danielle O'Leary scored 1-3 as Kerry ran out 119-8 point winners over Kildare in Newbridge to win their group. The reigning champions Dublin eased to a 213-5 points victory over Donegal, with Niamh Heatherton and Caoimhe O'Connor scoring their goals. Scotland manager Steve Clarke insists they'll be showing respect for Haiti in their first World Cup game in 28 years. Scotland begin their Group C campaign in Boston overnight. Switzerland lead Qatar 1-0 early in the second half, while Carlo Ancelotti's Brazil face Morocco at MetLife Stadium later tonight. Shane Lowry is making a move up the leaderboard on day 3 of golf's Canadian Open. He's picked up 3 shots and is now 9 under par through 15 holes, and he's 3 shots off the lead. Ireland's campaign at the Women's T20 Cricket World Cup has opened with a 40-run defeat against Scotland, but the Republic of Ireland are into tomorrow's quarterfinals at the World Cup of Darts. Willie O'Connor and Mickey Mansell beat Poland by 8-5 earlier in their second round clash in Germany. And George Russell has qualified fastest for tomorrow's Barcelona F1 Grand Prix. To hear live commentary of the League of Ireland every Friday, download the Go Loud app now.
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10: Tonight will be dry for most with clear spells. There'll be some cloud over Ulster, which may bring a few spots of drizzle. Lows of 8 to 12 degrees.
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1: 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Coming up, Steve Miller works his magic. We've a boy band with a big bye-bye. And speaking of synths, let's get started with Erasure.
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They wouldn't be around by the end of the decade, but there was still a bit of life left to them in 1980, together with plenty of drama. Here's ABBA on Today FM.

0: Best of FM's Floor Fillers, old school tunes every Saturday night, and Steve Miller taking his tune back from Eminem. That's Abracadabra. I'm Barry Dunn. Coming up, how to conjure up money for yourself. €307,000 this Friday. Is it magic? What sorcery is this? No, it's just the Today FM Summer Cash Machine. Winning details coming up. And it's 40 years ago this month that Wham said goodbye with their massive gig in Wembley Stadium. We've got their farewell tune next.
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2: 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Richard E. Grant was in. Claire Foy. 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

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Right now it's the 1980s on Yesterday FM's Four Fillers, a decade where you didn't just play air guitar, you could also play air synth. 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

0: on. 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

0: Good evening, I'm Cliona O'Dwyer. President Trump says a deal to end the war with Iran will be signed tomorrow. He's told Truth Social the Strait of Hormuz will be open to all as soon as the ink is dry. But Iran has also posted on social media saying signing on Sunday is definitely not happening. Here's security and defence analyst Professor Michael Clark.
1: It would be unusual to me if the Iranians signed it tomorrow, because why would they play to President Trump's agenda? They want to humiliate him, and it would suit them to embarrass him and say, well, maybe we'll sign it next week when we're really happy with it.
0: Mark Weiss, Israel correspondent with the Irish Times, says people are afraid US President Donald Trump won't push for nuclear inspections in Iran.
2: He said yesterday that Iran has agreed never to have a nuclear bomb. But as far as Israel is concerned, this is not even a concession, because Iran has always claimed that they don't seek a nuclear bomb. But as far as Israel is concerned, and most, I think, Western intelligence agencies, Iran clearly is moving in the direction of acquiring a nuclear bomb.
0: A man in his 30s has appeared in court tonight in connection with the death of a man in County Leitrim. He was arrested and has since been charged after a man in his 40s was found unresponsive at a home in Ardderry on Thursday night. He was treated at the scene but was later pronounced dead. Around 3,000 people have attended an anti-racism rally in Belfast following days of unrest in the city. Several demonstrators held placards with slogans including "Racists go home" and "The problem is evil and violence, not race." The late Aga Khan's daughter has revealed what happened to Shergar. He co-owned the famous racehorse who was stolen from Ballymoney Stud in County Kildare in 1983, with his abductors demanding a £2 million ransom. In an interview with the Telegraph newspaper, Princess Zara Aga Khan says the stallion was killed in an awful way 2 days after his abduction, and her father refused to hand over any money for fear it would be used against human beings. And that's your news for now.
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4: With Einhell, one battery, over 350 power tools, one system, total control.
5: A very good night. I'm Will O'Callaghan. Cork football manager John Cleary says they relished the draw from hell after the Rebels won at Donegal to reach the All-Ireland quarter-finals. Stephen Sherlock sent over 9 points as Cork came from 7 points down to register a 17 points to 113 victory at Ballybuffet. Monaghan are into the draw for round three on Monday after a 9-point win over Roscommon. Jack McCarron scored 7 points for the Farnymen as they condemned the Connacht champions to an early exit. Kerry boss Jack O'Connor says it feels like they're off life support by booking a place in the third round. 1-4 from David Clifford helped the reigning champions to beat Kildare by 322 to 18 points in Newbridge. And Meath knocked out Derry at Celtic Park, with the Royals winning by 124 to 120. Monday's draw for the Tailteann Cup semi-finals will contain Offaly, Down, Fermanagh and Wicklow. Fermanagh booked their spot in Croke Park this evening with a very impressive 224 to 7 points win over Sligo. Galway, Kerry and the holders Dublin are through to the quarter-finals of the All-Ireland Ladies Football Championship, where they'll all enjoy home advantage. Olivia Dively scored 2-6 as Galway beat Tyrone by 420 to 2-7 to make it 2 wins from 2. Danielle O'Leary scored 1-3 as Kerry ran out 119 to 8 point winners over Kildare at Newbridge. The reigning champions Dublin eased to a 213 to 5 points victory over Donegal, with Niamh Henderson and Quivo O'Connor scoring their goals, while Cork edged past Waterford by 115 to 114 tonight to keep alive their chances of reaching the knockout stages. Switzerland look like they're off to a winning start in Group B at the World Cup. Mbolo scored from the penalty spot. They lead 1-0 very late on against Qatar in San Francisco. That game is in second half injury time. Scotland will play in the tournament for the first time in 28 years when they face Haiti in the early hours of tomorrow morning. Shane Lowry remaining very much in contention at golf's Canadian Open. The former Masters champion is signed for a 3-under par round of 69 to move to 9-under par. The leaders there out in course are currently 13-under. The Republic of Ireland are through to tomorrow's quarterfinals at the World Cup of Darts. Willie O'Connor and Mickey Mansell beat Poland by 8-5 in their second round clash in Germany earlier. And George Russell has qualified in pole position for tomorrow's Barcelona Grand Prix. To hear live commentary of the League of Ireland every Friday, download the Go Loud app now.
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0: Tonight will be dry for most with clear spells. There'll be some cloud over Ulster, which may bring a few spots of drizzle. Lows of 8 to 12 degrees.
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1: 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We've the megastar who's still courting controversy, and Europop at its finest to start another 60 minutes. 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

0: 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We go back to the old school every Saturday. I've got a very childish sense of humour. I still find this amusing.
1: How doctor is Dr. Albon? I mean, you're not really a doctor, right?
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0: You will address him by his proper title. Thank you very much. His Dr. Albon with another Yesterday FM floor filler.

0: FM at the Ray Foley Show back on Monday. I'm Barry Dunn. We're keeping it old school till midnight tonight. Our decade of choice right now is the 1990s. So coming up, the star whose latest music video has her involved in a raunchy rendezvous. That's how it's being described. And the musical collective known as Soul to Soul try to figure out the meaning of life next on Yesterday FM's Floor Fillers. Best of luck with that.
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FM's Summer Cash Machine gives away €307,000 this Friday. I've got winning details coming up. And Madonna still courting controversy with a raunchy rendezvous in her latest music video. Come here, if you're going to have a rendezvous, a raunchy one's probably the best type to have. Here's Ray of Light on Yesterday FM's Floor Fillers.

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1: 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The old school tunes continue. 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
3: What kind of a stupid idea is that?
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3: Next week, yeah.
4: Let me call Aca Gower. 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

0: 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We go back to the old school every Saturday. It's nearly time to switch decades again. So after 11, if you remember Nadine Coyle looking for her passport, if you know who or what Ally McBeal was, and if you can still name the original lineup of the Sugar Babes, you're going to love the next 60 minutes. 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
9: Good evening, I'm Cliona O'Dwyer. President Trump says a deal to end the war with Iran will be signed tomorrow. He's told Truth Social the Strait of Hormuz will be open to all as soon as the ink is dry. But Iran has also posted on social media saying signing on Sunday is definitely not happening. Here's security and defence analyst Professor Michael Clark.
10: It would be unusual to me if the Iranians signed it tomorrow, because why would they play to President Trump's agenda? They want to humiliate him, and it would suit them to embarrass him and say, well, maybe we'll sign it next week when we're really happy with it.
9: Mark Weiss, Israel correspondent with the Irish Times, says people are afraid US President Donald Trump won't push for nuclear inspections in Iran.
11: He said yesterday that Iran has agreed never to have a nuclear bomb. But as far as Israel is concerned, this is not even a concession, because Iran has always claimed that they don't seek a nuclear bomb. But as far as Israel is concerned, and most, I think, Western intelligence agencies, Iran clearly is moving in the direction of acquiring a nuclear bomb.
9: A man in his 30s has appeared in court tonight in connection with the death of a man in County Leitrim. He was arrested and has since been charged after a man in his 40s was found unresponsive at a home in Ardderry on Thursday night. He was treated at the scene but was later pronounced dead. Around 3,000 people have attended an anti-racism rally in Belfast following days of unrest in the city. Several demonstrators held placards with slogans including "Racists go home" and "The problem is evil and violence, not race." The late Aga Khan's daughter has revealed what happened to Shergar. He co-owned the famous racehorse who was stolen from Ballymoney Stud in County Kildare in 1983, with his abductors demanding a £2 million ransom. In an interview with the Telegraph newspaper, Princess Zara Aga Khan says the stallion was killed in an awful way 2 days after his abduction, and her father refused to hand over any money for fear it would be used against human beings. And that's your news for now.
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4: With Einhell, one battery, over 350 power tools, one system, total control.
12: Very good, nice. I'm Will O'Callaghan. Cork football manager John Cleary says they relished the draw from hell after the Rebels won at Donegal to reach the All-Ireland quarter-finals. Stephen Sherlock sent over 9 points as Cork came back from 7 points down to register a 17-13 victory at Ballybuffet. Monaghan are into the draw for round 3 on Monday after a 9-point win over Roscommon. Jack McCarron scored 7 points for the Farnie men as they condemned the Connacht champions to an early exit. Kerry boss Jack O'Connor says it feels like they're off life support by booking their place in the third round. 1-4 from David Clifford helped the reigning champions to beat Kildare by 3-22 to 18 points in Newbridge. And Meath knocked out Derry at Celtic Park, with the Royals winning by 124 to 120. Monday's draw for the Tailteann Cup semi-finals will contain Offaly, Down, Fermanagh and Wicklow. Fermanagh booked their spot in Croke Park with an impressive 224 to 7 points win over Sligo this evening. Galway, Kerry and the holders Dublin are into the quarter-finals of the All-Ireland Ladies Football Championship, where they'll all have home advantage. Olivia Dively scored 2-6 as Galway beat Tyrone by 420 to 2-7 to make it 2 wins from 2. Danielle O'Leary scored 1-3 as Kerry ran out 119 to 8 point winners over Kildare at Newbridge. The reigning champions Dublin eased to a 2-13 to 5 points victory over Donegal, with Niamh Heatherton and Cuíomh O'Connor scoring their goals. And Cork edged past Waterford by 115 to 114 tonight to keep alive their chances of reaching the knockout stages. Qatar have picked up their first ever point at the World Cup. They scored a late equaliser in San Francisco to secure a 1-1 draw with Switzerland. Scotland will be hoping to avoid a similar upset when they play Haiti in Boston in the early hours of tomorrow morning. Ireland's campaign at the Women's T20 Cricket World Cup has opened with a 40-run defeat to Scotland. Catherine and Sarah Bryce put on a 106-run partnership between them as the Scots set a total of 162 at Old Trafford, and Ireland were bowled out with 5 balls to go. The Republic of Ireland are through to tomorrow's quarterfinals at the World Cup of Darts, where they'll face the 4th seed Scotland. Willie O'Connor and Mickey Mansell beat Poland today by 8-5 in Germany. To hear live commentary of the League of Ireland every Friday, download the Go Loud app now.
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9: Tonight will be dry for most with clear spells. There'll be some cloud over Ulster, which may bring a few spots of drizzle. Lows of 8 to 12 degrees.

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Every Saturday, it's the noughties till midnight. Nadine Coyle couldn't find her passport, but if only the same had happened for Roisin Murphy's Twitter password. Here's Maloko on Today FM. Yeah.

0: Gary Dunn and the banger that celebrates his 21st birthday this year. Also the debut hit for Rihanna, that's Panda Replay. We're replaying the old school tunes till midnight. This is Yesterday FM's Floor Fillers. Our decade of choice right now is the noughties. And coming up, we're getting you geared up to win big money this Friday, €307,000 from the Today FM Summer Cash Machine.
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Shamelia once came in here for an interview on the Ray Foley Show and I accidentally stood on her foot. I'm not a skinny man and that's why I do Saturday nights. Now I'm safely out of harm's way. Ray Foley's back on Monday and I'm Barry Dunn, keeping it old school till midnight with Chicane and Brian Adams on Yesterday FM's Floor Fillers.

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1: Wake up in the morning feeling like. 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
1: I'm Barry Dunnes. The old school tunes continue till midnight. This is Yesterday FM's Floor Fillers. We're lining up David Guetta and Kelly Rowland. You may ask yourself, did Jamelia scream when I accidentally stood on her foot? Yeah, she did, but not as much as you might scream if you win the Today FM Cash Machine. 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It's our biggest ever payout. 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

0: Yesterday FM's Floor Fillers, old school tunes every weekend. I'm Barry Dunlop, back next Saturday from 9. Wrapping up the show this weekend, Natasha Bedingfield, These Words. An awful lot of words, a lot of things to talk about. It's been another busy week. So, after midnight, we're getting you right back up to date. It's the best of The Last Word of Matt Cooper.
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7: Good evening, I'm Kina O'Dwyer. President Trump says a deal to end the war with Iran will be signed tomorrow. He's told Truth Social the Strait of Hormuz will be open to all as soon as the ink is dry. But Iran has also posted on social media saying signing on Sunday is definitely not happening. Here's security and defence analyst Professor Michael Clark.
8: It would be unusual to me if the Iranians signed it tomorrow, because why would they play to President Trump's agenda? They want to humiliate him, and it would suit them to embarrass him and say, well, maybe we'll sign it next week when we're really happy with it.
7: Mark Weiss, Israel correspondent with the Irish Times, says people are afraid US President Donald Trump won't push for nuclear inspections in Iran.
9: He said yesterday that Iran has agreed never to have a nuclear bomb. But as far as Israel is concerned, this is not even a concession, because Iran has always claimed that they don't seek a nuclear bomb. But as far as Israel is concerned, and most, I think, Western intelligence agencies, Iran clearly is moving in the direction of acquiring a nuclear bomb.
7: A man in his 30s has appeared in court tonight in connection with the death of a man in County Leitrim. He was arrested and has since been charged after a man in his 40s was found unresponsive at a home in Ardderry on Thursday night. He was treated at the scene but was later pronounced dead. Around 3,000 people have attended an anti-racism rally in Belfast following days of unrest in the city. Several demonstrators held placards with slogans including "Racists go home" and "The problem is evil and violence, not race." The late Aga Khan's daughter has revealed what happened to Shergar. He co-owned the famous racehorse who was stolen from Ballymoney Stud in County Kildare in 1983, with his abductors demanding a £2 million ransom. In an interview with the Telegraph newspaper, Princess Zara Aga Khan says the stallion was killed in an awful way 2 days after his abduction, and her father refused to hand over any money for fear it would be used against human beings. And that's your news for now.
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10: Very good night. I'm Will O'Callaghan. Cork football manager John Cleary says they relish the draw from hell after the Rebels won at Donegal to reach the All-Ireland quarter-finals. Stephen Sherlock sent over 9 points as Cork came back from 7 points down to register a 17-13 victory at Ballybuffet. Monaghan are into the draw for round three on Monday after a 9-point win over Roscommon. Jack McCarron scored 7 points for the Farnymen as they...
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3: Wicklow, from Anna booked their spot in Croke Park with an impressive 2.24, the 7 points win over Sligo this evening. Galway Kerry and the holders Dublin are into the quarterfinals of the All-Ireland Ladies Football Championship, where they'll all have home advantage. Olivia Dively scored 2-6 as Galway beat Tyrone by 4.20 to 2.7 to make it 2 wins from 2. Danielle O'Leary scored 1-3 as Kerry ran out 1.19 to 8 point winners over Kildare at Newbridge. The reigning champions Dublin eased to a 2.13 to 5 points victory over Donegal, with Niamh Heatherton and Quibo O'Connor scoring their goals. And Cork edge past Waterford by 1.15 to 1.14 tonight to keep alive their chances of reaching the knockout stages. Qatar have picked up their first ever point at the World Cup. They scored a late equaliser in San Francisco to secure a 1-1 draw with Switzerland. Scotland will be hoping to avoid a similar upset when they play Haiti in Boston in the early hours of tomorrow morning. Ireland's campaign at the Women's T20 Cricket World Cup has opened with a 40-run defeat to Scotland. Catherine and Sarah Bryce put on a 106-run partnership between them as the Scots set a total of 162 at Old Trafford, and Ireland were bowled out with 5 balls to go. The Republic of Ireland are through to tomorrow's quarterfinals at the World Cup of Darts, where they'll face the 4th seed Scotland. Willie O'Connor and Mickey Mansell beat Poland today by 8-5 in Germany. To hear live commentary of the League of Ireland every Friday, download the Go Loud app now.
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6: Dry in most places tonight with a mix of cloud and clear spells. Some scattered showers in parts of the north with lows of 7 to 11 degrees. And that's it for now here on Today FM.
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7: We're delighted to have Maggie O'Farrell back with us. Her new novel is called Land. Maggie, thank you so much for being with us. The last time I think you were in studio with us was around the publication of Hamlet, which is a good few years ago now. You have had work out since Hamlet, but I suppose because of all of the publicity about the movie and the success of the movie, it's going to focus more attention upon Land. How do you feel about that?
8: Well, it's always nice to be here with you, Matt. And the film, yeah, the whole film experience was so surreal and so strange. I will never forget it, but it was a very interesting experience to kind of dip my toe in that whole world. But it was quite nice to come home again too.
7: But I suppose it does open up, though, the potential of many, many new readers, doesn't it? It may be that there were people, because of the movie, went to read Hamlet, who hadn't read it, who'll go to The Marriage Portrait, who'll go to many of your other novels.
8: Yeah, possibly. I mean, I've always felt that the film sits alongside the novel. You know, it's very close to the book in terms of theme and interest, but it's, you know, it is also its own thing. It's kind of, it's Chloe Zhao's image of the book.
7: Yeah, but you were able to keep more control of it than most novelists are of their work when it's adapted, weren't you?
8: I was very lucky. I was very lucky in that, you know, the film was produced by incredibly talented people, you know, from Chloe, the director, to Paul and Jesse, the actors, and, you know, everybody who worked on the film was absolutely the top of their game, right from, you know, the cinematographer to the people who sewed the costumes, you know, so I was incredibly lucky. But also, I you know, I really trusted Chloe's vision of it. You know, it's not nothing to hand over your book to a group of people, but I was incredibly lucky. I think I was a very, very lucky author to get Chloe as a director, and certainly with the cast, they were amazing.
7: I understand you've already handed over Land as a potential movie.
8: Well, I'm also handing it. It's the rights have been bought by Liza Marshall, who is a producer on Hamlet, and we're still. It's very early days. We're still talking about various people who might want to direct or star in it, or. But it's quite exciting. But I think, again, I think I would want to be involved in the writing of Land just because it's quite a personal book for me.
7: Indeed. This is your most Irish book, isn't it, of what you've written?
8: Yeah, definitely. Yeah.
7: And this, in many respects, could be one of the great famine novels because it actually is really an emotional journey through 19th century Ireland. Mm. So tell us what prompted you finally to write about your homeland.
8: Well, this is a book I've been thinking

0: thinking about and circling around for a really long time. So I've always been interested in the life of my great-grandfather, Liam, in the book. He became a Jesuit, which is not something, you know, that happens. I don't think it's a decision you take lightly in life, and it's certainly not something that happens easily or accidentally. So he became a Jesuit, and then later in life, he left the Jesuits, which I'm pretty
1: sure... Very unusual back in the 19th century.
0: Very unusual. And he became a mapper, like his father had been. So that's always fascinated me. I mean, it's such an enormous thing to decide to commit your life to the church and to become a Jesuit, and then an even more enormous thing to leave it. But then the fact that also his father had been a mapper, that really interested me. I thought it's very strange to go so far from your father's job and influence and then come right back to it. And we didn't really know much about his father, my great-great-grandfather. So I went looking for him in the archives in Dublin, and he was very hard to find, mostly because at that time, if you were employed by the Ordnance Survey, which was had strong connections with the British Army, if you were Irish, you were not allowed to sign your own work. You did all the work and the British officers signed it for you. So he was very difficult to find. I mean, I could find work that I thought was his, but I couldn't be sure because his name wasn't on it. I could find his name on certain things like ledgers or wages. But I found a document which said that he'd started working for the Ordnance Survey in 1848.
1: Just after the famine.
0: Yeah. And I was that date just stopped me in my tracks. And I thought, I couldn't imagine what it would have been like to be doing revisions to the map, the whole map of Ireland on that date, when given that the whole country had undergone this cataclysmic change.
1: Because what you explain brilliantly in the book is about the importance of maps and how in that period, so many of the things that would have been noted and measured and put down into this graphical form were gone, disappeared.
0: Mm. Yeah. I mean, when the Ordnance Survey began mapping Ireland in the 1820s, they had a rule that no Irish people were allowed to work on the maps. But they discovered about 10 years in, the whole mapping was supposed to take 7 years. It took over 20, partly because the Irish weren't involved. And of course, there were terrible language barriers. And also...
1: Which is why Tomás, your central character, right, was employed. As well as being able to draw the maps, he could speak to the locals and get the information.
0: Yeah, and also get accurate place names, you know, because of various, people who've owned the land in Ireland and the land is being passed on, or, you know, in the Ordnance Survey, they describe it as land being redistributed, but I think that's not a very accurate word. It's more like stolen.
1: Well, it didn't, and that's what comes out really strongly as well. I think people will be really taken by it. Almost the casual nature in which the names of places, the Irish names, were erased, anglicised. Even Tomás is known as Tommy to his British paymasters.
0: Well, I saw in the archives in Dublin, there was a letter from a man called Seamus O'Sullivan, and he was employed like my great-great-grandfather, and he said, please, can I call myself Seamus O'Sullivan? And the answer was no, you are James Sullivan in the Ordnance Survey.
1: There's an awful lot as well, almost casual cruelty depicted in the book. Mm. I mean, even, well, again, one of the central characters as a young girl, her name is changed when she's thrown into the workhouse without any regard for the fact that she has a name that she was given and that people might come back for her. The cruelty as well of the coffin ship being sent off to Australia, children being in the bottom of this boat. It's actually quite shocking. Were you shocked when you went back to discover about this era to bring it to the page?
0: I was deeply shocked. I thought I knew quite a bit about the famine, but I went, I read as much as I could lay my hands on, and the true stories were so shocking that I tried to put them into the novel. So the story about the character in the novel, Fina, whose name is changed on entering a workhouse and is based on a child that I read about. And also there was another child who, the person who recorded her entry into the workhouse said she was from Killarney, and actually she was from Killary. And when her father came back from the States to try and find her, he couldn't find her because of this administrative error. And he went back to America before they realised. And that story, it was like someone had driven something through my innards.
1: You've changed that story slightly in the book, but it actually has the emotional punch as you tell it in the novel as well.
0: Well, it's true. That's because I based it on a real story. And I just the idea of this one child having one parent and them not finding each other because of one tiny slip up.
1: But also, well, I got the impression it wasn't even just a slip-up, it was just that people didn't care.
0: Yeah.
1: And people didn't care for the poor and the starving.
0: No. Well, there was an edict saying that the workhouse needed to be a terrible place in order to discourage people from going in, that they wanted people to work instead. So they were deliberately structured to be a tortuous, terrible place to be.
1: Did you get angry as you researched as to what had happened?
0: I think when you read about history books about the famine, I think it's a mixture of anger and just so much grief, you know, and just actual disbelief that something which seems sort of medieval could have happened so recently, you know, and was happening, was supposedly governed by a country so close, and but apparently it was of no interest to that country, or they didn't really care. And the fact that Charles Trevelyan, who was in charge of famine relief in the British government, called the famine an act of God. It was, you know, a form of punishment for an idle, ungrateful, unself-reliant people, were his exact words. And a year after he wrote that, he was given a knighthood for his work in the Irish famine.
1: What did it do for your own sense of Irishness? I said, I mean, you were born in Derry,
0: yeah,
1: but your parents were from the south, weren't they? And you moved over to Wales and then Scotland at a young age. So, but you've always been very conscious, haven't you, about having very Irish parents, and you would have been one of the generation that came back on a regular basis for summer holidays to Ireland. Absolutely. So you are Irish.
0: Yes. I mean, you know, I'm hesitant, Matt, to say that. I know how bad it sounds in my very British accent to say, yes,
1: it's not very British, in fairness.
0: I don't know what it is. My accent's a bit vague. But yeah, I suppose, I mean, I think I've never felt, I think what happened was I was offered an OBE for services to literature, and I was very grateful. You know, I was very grateful and honoured to be offered it. But it was about the same time that I was researching the famine, and I also knew that Charles Trevelyan held a knighthood, and I refused it. And I said in my refusal, I was very grateful to be offered it, but I couldn't accept it because Charles Trevelyan had one, and he still had it. It's never been revoked, and I think it should be. And I said, on that grounds, I can't accept.
1: Fair play to you.
0: And I don't think I've ever felt as Irish as when I wrote that letter.
1: And what was the response? Did you get a reply then back in turn? No.
0: I didn't get one.
1: Your name is struck off a list where we never give her another offer again.
0: She's not getting a second chance, but that's fine.
1: Yeah, so, but growing up, you were very conscious of your Irishness, were you?
0: Yes, absolutely. So we did come back every summer, and we had relatives. My grandparents were in Dublin. We had relatives in Donegal and in Galway. So it was always a huge, important part of who we were. And also, you know, being from Ireland in Britain in the 70s and 80s, you were made to feel, it.
1: And in
0: not,
1: what way?
0: Not in a good way.
1: In what way?
0: Well, you know, relations between Ireland and Britain were in a bad place during those decades. And it was constant, you know, the kind of comments we would get, sometimes a lot of Irish jokes where, of course, you know, always the Irish person is structured as being the stupid person. And it ranged from that, which was relatively benign, to teachers who were taking the register at school who would look at my name and then they would say, oh, is your dad in the IRA? You know, and this is to a small child. And of course, I mean,
1: how do you answer that when you're a small child?
0: And what, you know, I mean, essentially you're saying, is your dad a terrorist? And even when I was, you know, I was working in an office in London in the 90s, and my dad would phone up and one of my colleagues would say, whenever your dad calls, I always think we're going to get a 5-minute warning. And at that point I would say, you know, first of all, my dad's from Dublin. Second of all, he's not a terrorist. He's an economics teacher. And thirdly, that's really offensive. You know, can you not see that that's not okay to say to me?
1: And then what was the response to that?
0: And they go, oh, you're so touchy. But it's, you know, I mean, my parents remember a time when they would go to Britain and there was, you know, the terrible signs up in cafes and B&Bs, you know, no blacks, no Irish, no dogs. And I think things have improved. I don't think these days I hear so many jokes now about terrorism. But I don't think it's because necessarily people are less racist. I think just unfortunately newer waves of immigrants are
1: being targeted instead.
0: Being targeted and bearing the brunt of that instead, unfortunately.
1: But hopefully the Irish, who were well established in Britain, haven't joined in that racism in the way that has happened in the United States, where an awful lot of the Irish in the United States seem to be happy to pull up the ladder after them.
0: Yeah, I don't. That's not a good way to behave, is it? I mean, racist. It's never okay to be racist, is it?
1: I suspect, though, a lot of people, when they read Land, are going to perhaps it'll get their maybe their nationalist blood boiling a little bit. The sort of the treatment of people.
0: Well, I think, you know, I think it's important. I think it's hard to imagine if you are Irish or you know a lot about Irish history that, you know, you think, oh, obviously we understand the famine and we understand the causes, and there's been a huge amount of study and reading, you know, that wasn't for a long time, but lately in the last 100 years or so, there has been. But I think outside Ireland, people don't know as much about it as they should. And it's important, you know, I mean, I hate to say it, but there are more famines coming, you know, due to the climate. It's something we need to think about. And it's something we do need to face for the future. But I don't think Britain has come to terms with it or faced their role in it. And I don't think other people know about it. You know, my husband read it. My husband's a Londoner and he read Land and he said, I had no idea. I had no idea it was like this.
1: And if he's a Londoner, he's in a city. What does he make of the incredible descriptions you have of countryside? You clearly love countryside, do you?
0: I do. I really wanted to write a depiction of Ireland. I mean, the word Ireland doesn't appear in the book anywhere, or the word Irish, or the word England or English. But I wanted to write about, you know, Land is such a potent phrase and idea in Ireland in terms of ownership and, you know, the number, the waves of people who've assumed control of it. And I wanted to write a history about it, the whole thing, from the Ice Age to the 20th century, all via one small plot of land.
1: But it's also about identity, isn't it? Could easily, as easily almost have been called identity.
0: Yeah, I think Land maybe is the best title.
1: No, I'm not cribbing with the title. I'm not saying it should have been a different one.
0: I think it is. I'm just really interested in the idea of mapping. You know, humans were making maps before they could write. They were drawing maps, and it's a way, on one hand, mapping is a way of saying, this is where I am and this is where I'm going. But it's also, you know, in the later centuries has become a way of assuming control. You know, you can't dissociate mapping from colonialism.
1: Where's the Maggie O'Farrell career map going now after this?
0: God, who knows? Who knows? We'll see. We'll find out. I'm not sure yet. I've got a few ideas what I want to do, but I'm very superstitious talking about things I haven't started or finished yet.
1: Oh, you're not working on something new yet?
0: I have started. Yeah. But I can't tell you, Matt, because I just feel as if I talk about it, then I'll just drain myself of the desire to write it.
1: Okay. And do you want to do as much movie work in the future as still writing a novel, which is very, very different, the main thing that you want to do?
0: Yeah, definitely. I feel like a born novelist. That's always what I've ever wanted to do and what I want to continue doing. But I realised doing Hamnet, I was so lucky with the collaboration and the people I was working with then that I realised how important that is with films, because it's such a collaborative process. So when hopefully the right people will come along for Land. And
1: you're not going to be defined by Hamlet. I think it'll be by your entire body of work, including Land, which is absolutely terrific read.
0: Thank you so
1: Maggie O'Farrell, thank you so much for being with us.
0: Thank you, Matt.
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1: Martin Sixsmith was with us on the programme previously when he published his terrific book, The Lost Child of Philomena Lee. But much of his work and many of his books have been about Russia and the Soviet Union. And we've asked him to join us again today to talk about Suing the Kremlin, the battle for Putin's billions. Martin Sixsmith, thank you very much for joining us.
4: Hello, Matt.
1: You have focused on a group of individuals who have dared to take on the might of the Kremlin by legal battle. Tell us about this.
4: Well, the group of individuals that you mentioned there are the men who are commonly known as the oligarchs. They're the men who got massively rich after the end of the Soviet Union, and suddenly private enterprise, which had been banned for all those years under the communists, was allowed. And these men took advantage of it. They got rich by trading, by buying and selling. But then in the mid-1990s, in 1996, they got massively wealthy because Boris Yeltsin essentially sold off all the crown jewels of the Russian economy. So seven of these men, led by people like Boris Berezovsky, Roman Abramovich, Mikhail Khodorkovsky, scooped up really the biggest industries, oil and gas, transport, minerals, and all sorts of things like that. And they became billionaires. Berezovsky said that by the end of the 1990s, seven of them, just seven men, owned 50% of the whole Russian economy.
1: But did they do so dishonestly?
4: Well, that's a very interesting question. In 1996, when Yeltsin looked as if he was going to lose the presidential election, the communists were on the way back. He turned to these men, to these oligarchs, and they struck a deal. They bailed him out. They provided funds for his re-election campaign. They threw their media empires behind Yeltsin. And when he got re-elected, the payoff was that he was going to sell off these state industries to them. And that's where the question of did they do it honestly or dishonestly happened, because the auctions for these state companies essentially only had one bidder, and they were the oligarchs.
1: The reason I ask you about the honesty or dishonesty of these individuals before we get to their fight with Putin is, when Putin stole it from them, was he merely changing the ownership of previously stolen goods?
4: Well, Putin decided that he didn't like the oligarchs. He fell out with them in a big way, mainly because in the late 1990s, they not only had massive wealth, but they had also gained political power and influence as well. So by the end of the 1990s, these guys were essentially running the country, and Yeltsin was really just their puppet. Putin didn't like that. When he came to power at the end of 1999, he decided that he was not going to have the same deal with the oligarchs. He wouldn't let them push him around in the way that they pushed Yeltsin around. And he offered them a deal. He said, look, if you guys stay out of politics, if you bend the knee before me as the president, before the power of the Kremlin, you can keep your money. But you're going to have to stay completely out of public life. And a couple of them agreed. Roman Abramovich, Potanin, a couple of others, struck a deal with Putin. But the problem was that the really big oligarchs, people like Boris Berezovsky, Mikhail Khodorkovsky, weren't going to go along with that. They stood up to Putin, and that's what resulted in this massive, titanic clash between Putin and the oligarchs.
1: Those of them who are still alive, because one met an untimely death, didn't he?
4: Yes, at least one of them. Boris Berezovsky, you're referring to. He's the man who said to Putin in 2000, I'm not going to accept your deal because I don't just want my wealth, I want power as well. And Putin essentially drove him out of the country. He came to London. That's when I got to know him. But he continued to rail against Putin. He continued to call for a revolution in Russia to overthrow Putin. And it was a rather foolhardy thing to do, because Putin doesn't like people standing up to him. And there was a warning in 2006 when Berezovsky's lieutenant, Alexander Litvinenko, was poisoned by the emissaries of the Kremlin. Berezovsky just didn't take the hint, though. He carried on calling for revolution in Russia, calling for the overthrow of Putin. And in 2013, he was found in, I would say, suspicious circumstances.
1: Yeah, because the euphemism often, isn't it, that an awful lot of people seem to have fallen out of the windows of tall buildings. And the belief is that in many cases, it wasn't a fall, it was a push.
4: Yes, indeed. And in the case of Berezovsky, the coroner at his inquest refused to rule that it had been a suicide. Experts presented evidence to do with the shower rail that the noose was attached. And there was evidence about the marks around Berezovsky's neck.
1: And has the fear of similar befalling them persuaded many oligarchs to turn over at least half or possibly even a majority of their wealth to Putin and his cronies?
4: Some of them have, but the man in question, the man that I write about most prominently in this book, Mikhail Khodorkovsky, refused to do that. Like Berezovsky, he said to Putin, you know, I'm not going to bend the knee to you. Between 2000 and 2003, he started to agitate against Putin. He owned the biggest oil company in Russia, one of the biggest in the world, and he started talking about merging it with an American oil company, which Putin didn't like. He started to challenge Putin. He suggested that he might run for the presidency against Putin. And then in February 2003, he took the very bold step of challenging Putin in a public forum. It was a meeting in the Kremlin. It was to talk about corruption. And most of the guys who came along took the hint and said, yes, corruption's a terrible thing, but you, Mr. President, Mr. Putin, you're doing the right thing. You're challenging corruption. But Khodorkovsky took the opposite tack. He said, look, it's clear that most Russians think that you, Mr. President, are corrupt yourself. And it was televised, the meeting was televised, and you could see Putin's eyes narrowing. You could see the anger dawning on him. And it was pretty clear from that moment onwards that he was going to wreak a terrible revenge on Khodorkovsky.
1: And what was that revenge?
4: In October that year, just a few months later, Khodorkovsky's plane landed at an airfield in Siberia, and he saw that he was surrounded by men in uniforms and balaclavas with Kalashnikovs. So he was arrested, he was brought back to Moscow, he's put on trial on charges of tax evasion, which were pretty clearly trumped up charges. It was pretty much a political trial, and he was sentenced to 10 years in a labor camp. So he was in there from 2003 to 2013.
1: Did it surprise you that he was released safely?
4: Possibly. I'd been writing about him and corresponding with him while he was in jail, and he'd continued to, with his criticisms of Putin. Khodorkovsky essentially was in favor of Russia being a Western style free market liberal democracy, and he hated the sort of new model of militarized anti-Western autocracy that Putin had introduced. But by 2013, things had kind of calmed down a little bit, and there was mediation. And Angela Merkel of Germany led the mediation attempts. And eventually he was released in 2013. And that's when I got to meet him, because when he'd been in jail, obviously I couldn't go and see him. But then he was released. He came to London, where he still lives now.
1: And is pursuing a legal campaign against Putin in the international courts. But what good does that actually do? Does Putin take any notice of what might be declared in foreign courts?
4: Well, the oligarchs all tried to get sort of some redress for the way that their companies were taken from them. Most of them failed. As we were discussing earlier, some of them ended up dead. Some of them ended up in exile. None of them got any financial recompense. But over the past 20 years, a group of lawyers acting on behalf of Yukos's parent company have pursued this relentless legal campaign to hold Putin to account in the international courts of the world. It's gone on for a long time. Russia argued, they sent their lawyers, they objected, they said we're not liable, but they engaged with the process. And after those grinding 20 years, the International Court of Arbitration in The Hague issued a $50 billion judgment in favor of Yukos, damages of $50 billion against the Kremlin, which is the largest award in legal history.
1: But what are the chances of it being collected?
4: So precisely the point. If it had been, let's say, 10 years ago, Russia, I think, would have negotiated, because it still felt that it wanted to be part of the international community. It still wanted to sort of kind of respect the international rules-based order. But since February 2022, when Putin invaded Ukraine, Russia doesn't care anymore. So essentially, they've refused to pay up. And in those circumstances, when a country is declared guilty, the people with the judgment against it are entitled to seize the assets of that guilty country in foreign locations. And that's what the Yukos lawyers are now starting to do.
1: You tell a very complicated story very, very succinctly and simply, very, very easy to follow. But while I have you there, Martin, can I just ask you a couple of things? There's one name that appears only twice, Oleg Deripaska, and his name has popped up a lot here in Ireland in recent times. He doesn't directly own, it would seem, Oganish Alumina, but the company Rusal, which does, one of the world's largest aluminium producers, was founded by him. What's his status at the moment? Is he still part of the Putin regime, or is he one of the opponents?
4: Deripaska sort of straddles the divide between the two. So you've got people like Abramovich and Potanin, who are persona grata in Russia. And then you've got the real never-Putin opponents who've met these sticky ends that we've been talking about. Deripaska kind of has skillfully negotiated a sort of middle course. So he clearly has maintained his wealth, and his relations with the Kremlin are not absolutely dreadful, but they're not the easiest in the world.
1: Okay, because there's a lot of controversy as to whether the materials from Oganish Alumina in County Limerick are actually been transferred to Russia for use in the war effort against Ukraine. And that brings up one final thing. And again, this is peripheral to the book, but I know it speaks to your expertise. The sanctions that have been brought in against Russia as a result of its invasion of Ukraine, maybe have the public believed that they were more extensive than they actually are, and that there still has been imports of oil and gas from Russia despite the sanctions. And we see that an enormous number of Russian tourists have been allowed access to European Union countries. How could that have happened?
4: Because the West has conflicting interests. It clearly wanted initially to bring in the most draconian set of sanctions against Russia possible after the full-scale invasion of Ukraine. But then all these economic interests started to raise their heads. So, for instance, when the oil and gas crisis became really acute in the West, we kind of moderated the sanctions against them. And we've seen since the Strait of Hormuz has been blocked, Britain and America and other countries have relaxed the ban on the import of Russian oil and gas. So economic interests play a big role. Political interests are important, but the economy is kind of what wins out in the end.
1: Martin Sixsmith, thank you very much for being with us. The book is Suing the Kremlin, The Battle for Putin's Billions.
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1: And so it's time for The Last Word on Travel with Sarah Slattery from thetravelexpert.ie. Sarah, today, can you concentrate, please, on giving us value for staying in Ireland? I think, to start, you've got some last-minute adult summer breaks in June, by which I presume you mean couples without the kids, do you?
5: I do, yeah. I thought I'd break it up into two different sections, a few for adults and a few for families. June is actually great value. I think in general, last minute deals seem to be what everybody's looking for at the moment. And the Fitzwilton Hotel in Waterford, top rated on TripAdvisor, central location, ideal actually for anyone who doesn't want to drive, which always can be sometimes a bit awkward for when you're looking for staycations. You're only 300 metres on the train station, 5 minutes from the Waterford Greenway. So you could very easily do an overnight escape or say two nights if you didn't want to bring the car. The price is amazing, €109 per room, like 55 per person, including breakfast, and you even get a bottle of Prosecco on arrival.
1: Okay. Now, of course, you can't get the train to Donegal, famously not served by trains. You have to drive there, but you've gone as far away as Inishowen to the Ballyliffin Hotel for a two-night break.
5: This is one of my favourite parts of Ireland. Absolutely love it. The Forgotten County, as the locals say. But there's just so much to do there. So I base this on a two-night break. €70 per person, like €140 for two nights per room. It's just with breakfast. Three nights, €200 per room. And it's the kind of place you really need two or three nights. There's so much to see and do. I'd suggest doing that Inishowen 100, the fabulous 100-mile drive around the coast. It's absolutely stunning. Checking out some of the beaches there, doing the Malinhead Walk. You can even pop into Derry, do the Derry Walls, it's so close, or go down, take the Lochswilly ferry down to the next peninsula and see Fanad Lighthouse. There's actually so much to do there, I'd stay as long as I possibly could.
1: So you can get two nights for €140 per room, three nights?
5: Three nights, €200 per room, and it includes breakfast as well.
1: Okay, and I know it's not your thing, but apparently, I've never done it, but I'm told the golf courses in Donegal are absolutely brilliant if you're prepared to spend a bit more added in. Okay, that's your last minute adult summer breaks. You've got then some holidays for July and August. Again, short breaks.
5: Yeah, I think we spoke about this before, the Leonardo.

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4: Different activity breaks, but this one is on the 1st of July. So you get a light lunch or tea on arrival, you have dinner, bed and breakfast, then you have a Pilates, 90-minute Pilates class, hot box sauna. You can actually pop into the River Boyne for a dip afterwards if you want. And then when you get back, you've got a stretch and decompressing session. So a lot included, it's not as cheap, obviously, but $225 per person or $320 for a solo break. So for somebody looking for something a little bit different on the wellness side, and the hotel, I believe, is fantastic, gets really, really good reviews.
5: That's interesting that they are promoting the solo traveller. Now, I know the solo people would say €320 for a room is a lot when it's €225 per person, but still, the fact that they're catering for the solo person is an interesting one. The Johnstown Estate in Meath, what's available there?
4: They have a summer spa retreat, kind of similar, a lot of people going for this spa. And what I like particularly about the Johnstown Estate, I stay there myself, they have this gorgeous outdoor area with hot tubs. So if you do have a hot day, you don't want to be stuck inside, it's a really, really nice thermal suite and outdoor area there. They have a dinner, bed and breakfast with either a back massage or a facial and 60-minute access to the thermal suite. And that's $235 per person. That's a midweek in July, August, Monday to Thursday.
5: I'm going to have to get you to start looking into the golf prices, because you've got the 5-star Druids Glen as another one, but I wonder, do they do discounted rates on the golf? There's a magnificent golf course on Druids Glen, and Druids Heath isn't too shabby either.
4: Yeah, I like, again, I know we get a terrible time talking about the rates, hotel rates in Ireland, but this is a 5-star hotel. Even on the bank holiday Monday, the 3rd of August, one night stay, €202 with breakfast. Like, I think for a 5-star, that's good. You would really be hard pushed to find that in a lot of places in Europe. And of course, you're near everything for, you know, Powerscourt, Glendalough, British Bay, and of course, golf. There's a pool, spa there, like great value for a 5-star hotel. An ideal overnight escape as well for Dubliners just wander one night away.
5: Okay, go to family hotel breaks. And I noticed that the universities are trying to use a lot of their student accommodation for apartments for families during the summer.
4: Yeah, I thought this was good timing with the Leaving Cert. The University of Galway, I didn't realise this until recently, they've got these fabulous apartments, campus apartments, and they've, what I really love, they sleep up to 8. So they've got like 2, 3, 4, 5 and 6 bedroom apartments. So great for large families. But they also have really good facilities on site. Like there's a playground, there's soccer, there's tennis courts. You've got an indoor bike storage if you want to bring your bikes. There's a common room with board games and TV. Like lots in the complex itself. There's a shop there. So lovely idea for families near Galway City, but also near the Connemara and the Wild Atlantic Way. For a family of 4, I base these on 2-night breaks, but you can obviously stay more or less. €473 for a family of 4. And for a family of 5 in a 3-bed apartment, $575, which I think is really good value in July and August. That's based on the 12th of July, but there's loads of different dates available.
5: Okay, Sligo's one of the most beautiful counties. What have you got there?
4: Yeah, the Clayton Sligo Hotel, again, I like because they've got these nice, spacious 2-bedroom family rooms. Very family-friendly hotel, lovely ferry trail, leisure centre, near the beaches, 20 minutes drive to Strandhill. 2 adults and 2 kids, $397, and 2 adults and 3 kids, $502. And they're based on 2-night stays again on the 6th of July.
5: And if you go to Mayo, what about at the Briefy House Resort? If you get a large family room there, what else do you get and for how much?
4: Yeah, they've gorgeous big grounds, a fabulous fairy village there. And usually have an outdoor bar in the summer, which is actually really nice for families as well. Just a really nice setup. For on the 19th of July, 2 adults and 3 children, $367.

0: And they have big family rooms that sleep six. They've bunk bedrooms and that as well. So again, really good one if you've kind of got more than two children, what I know sometimes can be hard to find.
1: Is there value in going north?
0: Yeah, Belfast is always great, particularly like even when you look over the August Bank Holiday weekend, because of course it's different. They don't have it up there, but loads to do for families. You know, a lot of people who'd want to see Titanic, maybe teens. There's a Science Discovery Centre for little ones. The Colin Glen Forest Park is brilliant. There's a Gruffalo Trail there. There's, I think, maybe Ireland's only alpine coaster, which is really cool. I did that myself, zip lines and all that. Loads and loads to do for families, and it's not somewhere that families tend to think of, and it's probably one of the best value price wise. You'd get for two nights stay from the 5th of July would be €309 in the Holiday Inn right in the centre of Belfast. So yeah, always think, you know, people tend to overlook going north and the prices are really good, but I've loads of these all on the travelexpert.ie. I have a separate post for families and a separate post for adults, for anyone who wants to check out the various
1: things. Well, give us one more, give us one from West Cork please.
0: Yeah, the Skull Harbour Hotel. Gorgeous spot. You probably know it well yourself, I'm sure. The Skull Harbour Hotel, they have apartments. So this is one of the reasons I like this. It's a two-bedroom, self-catering apartment, but you have the use of the hotel facility. So there has a leisure centre and a restaurant there. Really great reviews on TripAdvisor. You're 25 minutes to Mizzen Head, Barley Cove, lots to do. West Cork is just, as you know, one of the most popular places to visit. And a price there for a two-night stay in a two-bedroom apartment would be €448.
1: Thank you so much for that. Sarah Slattery from thetravelexpert.ie.
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1: Catherine Stockett, who has just published The Calamity Club. Catherine, thank you very much for being with us.
3: Thank you, Matt, for having me.
1: There are lots of people who will be very familiar with your book, The Help.
3: Yes.
1: 15 million copies of it sold globally. And of course, you also had the movie, which I know so many people loved. But they talk about a difficult second album in music. I mean, what happened to you? It's 17 years since you had The Help. Why has it been so long before we get to have The Calamity Club?
3: Very good question. I'm asking myself that. But, you know, I got to admit, I was living life. I was raising my daughter. I toured for many years about The Help, you know, hardcover, paperback, movie tie-in, movie set that was, you know, it was filmed actually in Mississippi. And I think probably the best reason I have is that I just had a lot of false starts. You know, I somehow convinced myself that I was going to write a really short, simple book. And obviously, I did not turn out with that. But it took me several attempts to kind of finally admit to myself that I can't play it safe. You know, I was so determined not to try to write about all of the things that I wrote about in The Help that drew criticism. But the truth is, in The Calamity Club, you know, it's set in 1933. It's based on women. And you can't write about Mississippi during that time and not write about hypocrisy, sexism, racism, and discrimination.
1: Had your confidence been badly damaged by the criticism that you got after The Help came out as a book, and again as a movie, all this thing about cultural appropriation and all of that sort of stuff, which got you to a certain extent almost cancelled, didn't it?
3: I wouldn't say that. I mean, I had so many people come forward to me and say, oh my gosh, this book started conversations. I had conversations with, you know, people that like were from parts of America that had no idea what it was like between black and white people. And let me point out, I'm very aware that this is the white perspective. I'm a white woman, and I wrote about a white woman writing a book with the help of black women. And so it is really only one side of the coin. But
1: look, I thought a lot of the criticism was ridiculous, right? So I would take, but what I wonder about is, did it actually, though, get into your confidence about writing the second book that you wanted to avoid perhaps getting the flack that you got from many people over The Help?
3: I think it was more that I didn't want to disappoint people. And when you feel so strongly about putting out, like you said, a second album that holds up to the first. It's paralyzing at times. You know, when I wrote The Help, there were no expectations of me. I wrote it purely out of homesickness when I was living in New York City right after 9/11. And I wrote it because I wanted to hear those voices of my childhood, you know. But when I sat down to write the second book, you know, instead of just me alone in a room writing to answer some of my own questions about life in Mississippi, now it was me in a room with all those readers and critics and a contract with my publisher. It was daunting for sure.
1: So tell us a little bit about the Calamity Club. Tell us, because it's a big book. How many pages is it?
3: It's about 650.
1: So it's about a kilo in weight. Okay, it's a big book. It's a big read. So tell us about the canvas on which you've painted all of these characters, these rich characters, and the story that you have for them.
3: So it's, of course, set in Mississippi in a town called Oxford, which is in North Mississippi and also where the University of Mississippi is based, which is very important to the story. As you know, if you make it to part two, you will find out. And there are two voices in this book. One is an 11-year-old girl named Meg, who one day her mother went to the store and mysteriously never came home. So we meet her 2 years later in an orphanage, and Meg finds herself unadoptable because nobody wants to adopt, you know, the big girls. They only want the babies. And where Meg is headed, you know, where they send the girls when they turn 12, is the vegetable canning factory in Mississippi. And the reason why the child labor laws didn't apply to canning vegetables is because they were seen as seasonal and they needed the labor. And so there was lots of exploitation for that. The second voice is Bertie Calhoun, a very Irish name, and she's 24. And, you know, people already consider her a spinster because at the ripe old age of 24, she's not married. And she's come to Oxford to ask her sister for money, which, you know, nobody wants to ask anybody for money, much less your little sister. And, but, you know, it's the Great Depression. It's 1933, and times are getting harder and harder for really everyone in America. And these two stories intertwine.
1: Of course, you didn't grow up in that era. The Help you would have had some knowledge of, but this was going back into history for you. So how much research did you do, and what did you find out about the era that surprised you?
3: It was so much research, you know, and I don't know why I don't like to write a contemporary novel. I think it's because there's something about looking at the past and seeing how it's already been examined so many different ways. And now I want to look at it and add my own perspective and see it through the perspective of my characters. I picked this time in history because it was such a trying time for not only America, but for women. You know, women hadn't really even had the vote for that long by 1933. And as you will find out in part two, because of the plot, I didn't want penicillin to be widely used. If you were a woman and you happened to pick up a certain, you know, disease from a certain profession, I will say, it was terrifying. If you picked up syphilis or gonorrhea, it could kill you. And there were no options, especially for women, you know, who were essentially poor and didn't have jobs and didn't have families that had money, didn't have husbands. And that's what this story is about, a group of women coming together and looking after themselves.
1: So this took you, in the end, how long to write if you did the detailed research? Because you went through a lot of drafts, didn't you, and a lot of different edits?
3: I did. The first couple of drafts I went through, you know, they were just sort of lacking that luster that, you know, as a writer, I guess you'd call it the heart. And then I stumbled upon a law that was passed in Mississippi in 1928 that legalized the sterilization of anyone deemed feeble-minded or an imbecile, so-called imbecile was the word they used in the law, or had epilepsy, or what we now know today as autism. And it just shocked me. It was essentially a means to cleanse society of those that people saw as undesirable. And so while I was doing the research, after about 5 years of kind of writing disappointing drafts for myself, I don't know, I found out about this movement in American history, and I worked it into the story. And I think that that is really after 12 years when the story started to blossom.
1: And did the issue of bodily autonomy for women become more important for you than perhaps something you'd considered previously?
3: Well, when I first started the book, I don't think women's bodies were quite under siege the way that they are now. In America, women are losing their health rights. And it's just shocking. And I'm not saying that we've gone back to 1933, but right now I would say that the car is headed in the wrong direction. And I don't want women to take that for granted. You know, it's no joke when we say that history repeats itself. So we got to hold on to the rights that we do have.
1: It struck me reading this as well, that one novel that I remember from the past, which would have dealt with female bodily autonomy, was John Irving's Cider House Rules.
3: That's so funny. I was thinking the same thing as I was writing it so often. And that was such a touching book.
1: It's a wonderful book. But you know what struck me about it in retrospect? Nobody told him, or did they at the time, that he shouldn't be writing about abortion or about women having control over their own bodies. They didn't tell him that he shouldn't write about it because he was a man. In the way that you got castigated for writing about black women because you were a white woman.
3: You know, it's complicated. It is, even I can look at it and say, oof, that is complicated to be a white woman from Mississippi writing in the voices of black women. I see why it's very touchy. And I got to say this, and I said it, I believed it during the Help. I still believe it. And I believed it when I was writing the Calamity Club. It is so important, just as human beings, and especially as a writer, for us to try to imagine what it feels like to stand in someone else's shoes. And that doesn't necessarily mean to feel sorry for them. I think it's so important for us as empathetic and creative human beings to also imagine the successes of other people. I wish that they taught this in schools.
1: Is empathy something being lost in modern American society?
3: I think now with, you know, so much on your phone, you can look at something, you can judge it as a problem, and you can move on. And it seems that we've lost the ability to ponder a problem because we so quickly move on to the next.
1: You mentioned earlier that you spent, what was it, 4 years essentially promoting The Help. I mean, what's that like for a writer, that you spend so much time putting together a story and you want as many people as possible to read it, or when it becomes a movie, to watch it? But how frustrating is that, or does it become frustrating talking about it, possibly the same things time after time again, instead of getting to work on something new and creative?
3: Well, two answers to that. First of all, yes, very frustrating. No one told me at the time, because it was, I only had one book out, that I could say no. Second answer to that is I am a classic procrastinator. And I do kind of think it was a way for me to put off facing that empty page again.
1: Because so often when we meet authors in here, and ask them what's next, they're already well on their way through the next book.
3: Oh gosh, I wish I was.
1: Have you even started your third book?
3: No, I feel like, you know, when you have a baby and then 3 months later, they're looking at you and saying, when are you going to have another one? We just put in the last edits, I mean, in February in this, and here it is June.
1: For those who love The Help, will they find the Calamity Club something similar? Will they find it recognizably Catherine Stockett?
3: I think that they'll definitely hear the voices of Mississippi, of the South. It'll just be a different time in history. And it'll be, yeah, it's a story of sisterhood. It's a story about women facing issues that women are still facing today. So I think if you like the help, you'll probably like this one too, but it is very different. I don't think this one will make it to the school curriculum.
1: And do you spend much time in Mississippi now?
3: I do.
1: Because you do live in Greenwich Village, don't you, in New York?
3: I live in the East Village York.
1: Sorry,
3: very close. Very good knowledge. And I also live in Mississippi. And, you know, when you grow up in a place like Mississippi, you just, someone like me, I couldn't wait to get out. And you sort of, you have to leave it to love it. About 7 years ago, me and my best friend, who actually wrote the screenplay for The Help and directed the movie, and the producer of The Help and the casting director of The Help, we all bought houses next door to each other in this little town in the middle of nowhere in Mississippi. One of the actresses from The Help lives out there with us. A choreographer lives out there with us. So we are a bunch of just, maybe you call us just creative nuts. Just total nerds out there in the middle of the woods creating things and sharing and getting up in each other's business.
1: But how different is that from New York then? I mean, there are so many different Americas, aren't there?
3: So many different. And New York, I love New York so much. I love the energy. But I got to say, I can only be there for so long until I have to go back to Mississippi and fill my cup. You know, I can write in New York for a couple of months, and then I got to go back and get in the humidity and get around those voices and feel that thing in Mississippi that makes me so happy and so angry at the same time.
1: Catherine Stalker, thank you so much for being with us. The new novel is The Calamity Club.
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